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0: Hello, everybody in Radio Land. This is Sander Weisberger. Now, we only have 3 minutes on the radio, no more than that. So now, we're going to try to bring you a short drama, Captain Hale, written and directed especially for radio by Judson Fountain. And Judson is starring me, Sander Weisberger, as that most famous, feared, and dreaded of all detectives, Captain Hale. It begins as an old Scotsman is knocking on the door of an old lady who is known as the Laughing Old Lady.
1: Open the door! Do you hear me? Open the door!
2: What do you want?
1: I want to come in and be quick about it.
2: Come on in. Now you sit down and have some tea. I'll just make it. I'll get you some.
1: I don't want any tea. I want you to know. I want to know what happened to her, my sister.
2: Get you some tea. I'll be right back.
1: I said I don't want any tea. I want to know what happened to my sister.
2: Now you drink this tea. Drink it.
1: All right. Oh, spitter. Well, not then. I want to know what happened to my sister. I think you killed her after that. You cheated her out of the money, as I suspected you did to the other people. Oh, the tea, you poisoned it.
2: That's right. Now you won't be able to tell no one.
1: Oh, you're wrong, you're laughing old lady. Or because I came here, I called Captain Hale before I came here, that most feared, famous, dreaded of all detectives, and told him to come over. Oh!
2: He's dead. What will I do? I know. I'll put his body in the closet. Then when Captain Hale comes, he'll look in his cellar if he suspects

0: Good evening. I am Captain Hale, the most famous, feared, and dreaded of all detectives.
1: Come on in, Captain Hale. Ha, ha, ha.
0: Now, I won't waste any time. I got a call from an old Scotsman suspecting you of murdering his sister after you cheated her out of some money. You did the same to others, too. Has he been here tonight?
1: No one's been here tonight, Captain Hale. You can see no one's in this room. You can look in the cellar if you want to.
0: The cellar, yes. But I don't want to look in the cellar. I'd rather look in that closet over there.
1: But other detectives always look in the cellar.
0: Ah, but I'm not other detectives. I am Captain Hale, the most famous, feared, and dreaded of all detectives. The closet.
1: Don't go in that closet, Captain Hale.
0: So, I was right. A dead body in the closet. Foul play.
1: That's right. I killed him, Captain Hale. See this gun?
0: Put that gun down.
1: Stay back, Captain Hale. Don't try to grab my armor.
0: Yes, because I, Captain Hale, the most famous, feared, and dreaded of all detectives, suspected foul play. So I wore a bulletproof vest. Captain Hale always gets his man, even if it's the laughing old woman. You will accompany me and pay for your crimes. You will get the gas chamber or the electric chair. And that's the story of Captain Hale, written and directed especially for radio by Judson Fountain. I, Sandor Weisberger, play the old Scotsman and Captain Hale, that most famous, feared, and dreaded of all detectives. And the laughing old woman was played by Judson Fountain.

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1: That's what I do. My son died 2 years ago, and we were close. A lot of times, a boy is closer to his mother when he can't be close to his father. I think that creates a tighter bond with his mother. The last outing we had together, he took me to see Steve Martin at the Majestic Theater. And we sat down almost the front row. And I had on my pretty dress. I called it my wedding dress because I saved it to when I had a wedding or a big, something big. And the Majestic Theater was, that's where you dress up in San Antonio when you go to the Majestic. But we sat right down front and laughed. He had a bluegrass band. And that's something you might not have a taste for. I can't handle much of it. I wouldn't want to listen all day long, but it's nice. Wonderful experience. We talked about it sometimes later and how much we enjoyed it. And he said that was the most fun he ever had, taking me out.

0: I live in Texas. I lived in Austin twice. Yeah, they do. That's very Texan. My goodness, Greater Tuna is about as Texan as it gets, I think.
1: I have two films.

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What would you have said if you hadn't talked about the dogs instead? What would you have said if you hadn't talked about the dogs instead? What would you have said if you hadn't talked about the dogs instead?

0: I fuck you, and I love you to love me to fuck you. But I don't fucking need you. Don't need you to need me to fuck you. If you need me to need you to fuck, that fucks everything up.
1: How was the...
0: up, la la la la la la.
1: Like, every woman has the right to feel safe and confident. No matter what she is or what time of day it is.
2: Now, I will guide you through basic self-defense techniques that are easy to learn.
1: That are easy to learn.
2: Protecting yourself.
1: And effective in protecting yourself.
2: The first
1: step is self-defense.
2: The first
1: step in self-defense is awareness. Always stay alert. And avoid distractions like headphones or texting while walking.
2: Look
1: confident. Make eye contact and trust your instincts. If someone grabs your wrist, here's how to break free. Rotate your wrist towards
2: the attacker.
1: Rotate your wrist towards the attacker's thumb.
2: Their grip is weak there. Pull your arm back sharply.
1: Pull your arm back sharply while stepping back to create distance.
2: While stepping back.
1: Yell no.
3: Yell no.
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0: 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Focus. Focus. Focus. Focus. Focus. Focus. Focus. Focus. Focus. Focus. Focus. Focus. Focus. Focus. Focus. Focus. Focus. Focus. Focus.
1: I've never seen focus. A face like this.
0: Focus.
1: I've never
0: focus.
1: Seen the face like focus. This. I have
0: focus.
1: Never seen the face like
0: focus.
1: This.
0: Focus. Focus.
1: I
0: focus. Focus.
1: I have never
0: focus. Focus.
1: A face like
0: focus.
1: This.
0: Focus. Focus. Focus. Focus. Focus. Focus.
1: I have
0: focus.
1: Never
0: focus.
1: Seen.
2: I have never
0: focus.
2: Seen like this. Like
0: focus.
2: This.
0: Focus.
2: I
0: focus.
2: Never
0: focus.
2: Seen the face
0: focus.
2: Like this.
0: Focus.
2: Focus.
0: Seen. Focus. Focus. Focus. Focus. Focus.
1: I have never seen the face like this.
0: Focus.
1: I've never seen the face like this.
0: Focus. Focus.
1: I have never
0: focus.
1: Seen
0: focus.
1: The face
0: focus.
1: Like this. I have never seen.
2: I have never seen
1: a face like this.
2: A face like this.
0: Focus.
3: I have never seen the face like this. I've never seen a face like this. I've never seen a face like this.
1: I've never seen
3: a face like this. I've
2: never seen a face like this.
3: I've never seen a face like this.
2: I've never seen a face like this.
1: I've never seen a face like this. A face like this.
2: I've never seen.
0: Focus.
2: Never seen a face
0: focus.
2: Like this.
0: Focus.
1: I have never seen a face like this.
2: Like this.
1: A face like this. I have never seen.
0: Focus.
1: Like this.
0: Focus.
1: I have never
0: focus.
1: Seen.
0: Focus. Focus. Focus. Focus. Focus. Focus. Focus. Focus. Focus. Focus.

0: 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Focus. Focus. Focus. Focus. Focus. Focus. Focus. Focus.
1: I'm a dog.
0: Focus.
1: I don't bark.
0: Focus.
1: I'm a dog.
0: Focus. Focus. Focus. Focus.
1: Can I be your dog?
0: Focus.
1: Can I be at your house?
0: Focus.
1: I'm alone. My parents left me. 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
2: signals.
1: Passports. 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
1: system.
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3: Next.
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3: Passports.
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1: Passports. 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
0: Absences.

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0: Immigrants are welcome here.
1: When I say her name, you know who James is saying. Say her name.
0: Say her name.
1: Say her name.

0: 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Got one's bearings. Belabored the point.
1: Bearing down.
0: Bore holes.
1: Bored holes. 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
0: Bored and tired.
1: Tied to the other, the mother tied to time.
0: Torn sheet, or something shorn.
1: Raw pink flesh.
0: The image of itself as a new birth.
1: Seething.
0: Seething. 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
1: For the country, punctured for the country.
0: It punctured.
1: Perfect perforation.
0: Perfect tattered lining of her purse. You see, her purse was rather messy, and this resulted in debris under her fingernails.
1: Under her fingernails was dirt, and this was shown to be incurable.
0: No manicure up to the task.
1: No mandate.
0: No matter the mandate.
1: No man's hand was up to the task.
0: Tasked with passing, we failed.
1: It fell.
0: The falling object whistling as it went. Event. Century. Eon.
1: Stretched beyond memory.
0: Outside memory.
1: The fall.
0: The fall.
1: The call of it itself.
0: The image of itself.
1: Itself was a new birth.
0: The arrival of the third thing, heard in echoes, scattered across the field.
1: The field of reverberation, then taking a turn for the worse.
0: The curse of Cassandra to echo.
1: Echo.
0: Echo.
1: Echo.
0: Generations.
1: Traces.
0: Traces.
1: Echo.
0: Generations.
1: Mimesis.
0: Imperfect.
1: Mimesis.
0: If then.
1: If.
0: Then.
1: But if.
0: Then.
1: Other.
0: If other.
1: An other.
0: If another.
1: If an other.
0: If.
1: Mutable traces.
0: If.
1: Traces.
0: Shift.
1: If.
0: Shift.
1: If.
0: Shift.
1: If.
0: If.

treasure of the ether.

0: Strange Kinships, First Chapter, Introduction. When the Landesbibliothek in Stuttgart moved to its new building, some old books were given away for free. Among outdated schoolbooks, classic novels and worn cookbooks, a heavy old volume titled Treatise of the Common Pigeon caught our attention. It was accompanied by dusty audio tapes and contained hundreds of pages of handwritten notes, drawings and diagrams created by a group of researchers from the 1860s. The group called themselves Strange Kinships.
1: As the title of the book suggests, they were devoted to observing and understanding the birds we see in cities every day. How they move, how they communicate, how they fly. While we don't really know who the members of this group were, in this audio walk we would like to offer insights into a fascinating document of a group of humans trying to get close to another species' internal world. As you listen to our audio walk, you'll catch glimpses of the group's sometimes surprising research while observing the pigeons around you.
0: There are four short audio tracks to listen to, each located at a different point on and around Marienplatz, shown on the map we've provided. You can begin the walk now by starting the next chapter and listen as you slowly make your way toward location 3.
1: Strange Kinships, second chapter, walking. While listening to this chapter, you can slowly walk to the next position on the map. Number 3, the benches close to the crossroads of the B14 and Filderstraße. The opening pages of the book focus on how pigeons move on the ground. They consist mostly of carefully dated descriptions of pigeons running for breadcrumbs, jumping on the pavement, or bobbing their heads as they walk. For example, on the 24th of February 1867, a researcher wrote, "Hour-long observation of individual. Each step is small, almost delicate, as if the ground must be tested before it can be trusted. On cobblestones, rooftops, or iron railings, their pace is more cautious. Movement occurs primarily in a linear fashion. Lateral deviations are rare." The group also engaged in physical exercises to better understand their research subject. On a page titled 1st of March, it says, "We began the imitation exercises this morning. Heads forward, feet down, stop, adjust, step again. A strange clarity settles when we do it properly. The body becomes second to the rhythm. We notice cracks in the pavement we never saw before. The angle of shadows along walls, the texture of moss on stone."

0: As far as we can tell from the often difficult to read notes following those exercises, the group developed a theory suggesting that pigeon movements follow a kind of code, rhythmic patterns that could be analyzed and therefore predicted. They identified a total of 5 what they called principal walking movements, which are slow walk or stroll, turn, stop, hop, and run. On one of the tapes before the long set the book, one can hear a team member taking notes on a pigeon's principal movements. Here is an excerpt from the 45-minute long section.
1: Turn, stop. Turn, stop. Run, stop. 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

0: By now you probably have arrived at position 3 on the map. If so, you can start the next chapter.
1: Kinship's third chapter, vocalizations. Usually there are many pigeons around here. You can use this moment to observe them in their habitat and try out how close you can come without disturbing them.
2: We're looking for a pigeon that shrieks and chatters and clucks.
1: Most of the team's research on pigeon vocalizations focused solely on those of the passenger pigeon. However, this distinct species was already dying out by then, and the last known passenger pigeon named Martha died in captivity in 1914. In addition to their writings, the team left behind musical notation of certain vocalizations, as well as tape recordings. Due to the degradation of the tapes over time, it is challenging to determine whether the audio we hear is a recording of an actual pigeon or of a human imitating their vocalizations. April 22nd, 1867, the Keck.
2: The word is an onomatopoeia. The first K should be aspirated like the German K to represent the unmusical quality of the cry. The sound is loud, sometimes very loud, harsh, and rather high-pitched, B above the treble staff. So far as it can be said to have any pitch at all, it is generally given singly, but sometimes two or more in succession, with but short pause between. Kek, kek, kek, kek. Kek, kek. The kek resembles the caw of excitement. Also in that, it is often followed immediately by other notes, such as the coo.
1: Scalding, chattering, clucking. These are characteristic utterances of the passenger pigeon. They resemble the monosyllables ki, ki, ki, ki, and are otherwise also described as chattering, twittering, chirping, tet, tet, tet, a sound resembling the croaking of wood frogs.
2: In expressing high excitement, it becomes loud and high-pitched. And in the excitement of fighting, especially, it becomes very rapid. In a gentle mood, it subsides into a soft, low-pitched adagio. Although the tone is never musical, the cry is highly expressive.

Strange Kinships, 4th Chapter, Orientation. You are now on the platform of the Zacke, slightly higher than the ground of the Marienplatz. Usually there are not so many pigeons here. Maybe it's too busy for them, too many people waiting for the train, stepping in and out of the Zacke. You can take a moment to look around. Maybe you nevertheless see some.

7th of October, 1867. Pigeons have a sense of direction far superior to ours. Even when they fly far away from the nest, they are still able to find their way back. It seems

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She believes they might have a tiny iron ball in their ears. With this iron ball, they can sense the Earth's magnetic field. If this is true, perhaps they don't need to orient.

experiments with small iron balls in her ears. So far, difficulties activating her on magnetoreception. Ideas to try it, using sound waves to make the iron balls vibrate. 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

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You can start the next track when you arrive at position 5 on the map, next to the playground, above the little fountain.

0: Strange Kinships, 5th Chapter, Flight. Usually it's a bit cooler here. The water and the shadow of the trees help. The writings document the creation of flying machines that resembled pigeon wings, not just in their mechanics, but also in their colors and sounds. As far as we know, these machines have been lost over the centuries. What we can present here are recordings made by Strange Kinships. We have expanded these with recordings of our own, following the group's detailed descriptions on how to build a flying machine.
1: Fluttering exercise.

eminently a bird of flight. The male often indulged in a grand wing exercise, an impressive display,

24th of February, 1868. Male often sits on perch or on ledge and flaps his wings for long time preparatory to flight, looking about him attentively as he does so.

Strange Kinships outro. The further one reads into the book, the more and more passages appear that seem slightly off. The carefully annotated observations gradually disappear, giving way to long blocks of hastily scribbled texts that no longer seem identifiable as any actual language. The last pages of the book consist almost entirely of unintelligible drawings, sketches, and enigmatic graphs, which don't appear to follow any priorly established research logic. For example, a page with the date 13th of October 1867, written in large and distorted letters, features a number of small strokes in irregular thicknesses, alongside several circles, randomly distributed over the page, some of them closed, others half open. We can only speculate on what these sketches refer to. The drawings may be annotations of a pigeon walking, or they might be unrelated to the pigeon project altogether. We have two theories as to why the book becomes increasingly obscure. One is that the group agreed to attempt communication without using language. The other one is that the group fell apart and the book was later used by someone else, perhaps a former member, as a sketchbook, with content no longer related to the original project. It seems there were disagreements amongst different members of the group about how to carry on. There is, however, one exception to the book's gradual drift into obscurity.

Yeah.

Ha ha ha ha.

welcome to this episode of the Conduction Series. Today we're coming to you live from around the world. Contributing artists from Denver, from upstate New York, from Vancouver, and from beyond. Today's episode is called The Reindeer Cyclone, based on an idea, based on some conception of safety. Did you know that the reindeer in the world, when they perceive danger, the strongest among them will form a circle and rotate around the youngest and the weakest to form a bond of safety? As the wolves approach, and believe me, they are approaching, is our duty to form a reindeer cyclone. Given our current political situation, this is our contribution to the resistance.

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1: Engage people.
2: To engage. Great.

0: The cornerstone of what it means to have a liberal education is to engage in that kind of...
1: Study one explored how infants would engage with a novel toy.
2: Engagement, it's a way to raise concern and critique.
3: In the blitz, but put it on a cushion now, it means please don't engage with this, nothing.
4: Sometimes a client will come and say we just
5: pull festivals as a way to engage new audience history.
4: This is no time.
2: Not really meant to be.
3: While also looking
4: for they're making a if they engage their cut.
5: That are increasing, but
6: and die. Yet these lagoons are full of thriving, growing corals of many.
7: Which everyone is well for anything to survive. They're finding in microbial communities in
8: government of California to make sure that this industry thrives.
1: So, absolutely.
8: To make a thriving.
9: Thriving or desperate.
8: Outside areas and other things, I guess.
1: Struggling with this and finding it rather scary.
10: The community that they arrived in was a thriving Jewish community.
11: Best opportunity that I have continuing to grow a thriving business.
12: Indiana, that was growing and thriving.
2: Of strategies for success and strategies for survival and thriving for species.
1: And thriving in center.
5: Built thriving democracy.
1: Cast plants, and now she's finding coffee, and she's like,
13: after internet, are thriving in this room.
8: And increasingly, our coming into that. That's when you started thriving.
1: And are thriving. But
8: thriving communities still here, by most measures, were thriving. And that they were in many ways a very thriving. Not at all, it was still a thriving company. And a thriving agriculture presence.
14: This might thriving, engage people, readers.
1: And thriving,
14: to engage
1: and still evolving. It increases the probability that for brighter and thriving futures.
15: Yeah, and sometimes if I've had enough of a break, I can then come back and re-engage.
16: Pretty and ladylike.
17: Well, again, there's a problem. Girls are thriving in science fair.
4: Just engage so much that HBO is thriving and
2: a program.
18: There are firms 10 years thriving. You know.
4: There is now a thriving actually in the stream
8: ways that
2: now effective citizens ought to be thriving or joint
12: people. The volume, but because there's already a thriving
19: now,
12: community.
19: Now I find it actually not in challenges and thriving.
20: The kind of tools that we need to engage.
21: 1 year later, I'm thriving. Crushing.
5: What thriving society?
22: Might engage
23: struggle
24: at times
23: direct conflict
24: with this.
2: Don't engage in cyber enablement.
0: Engage
9: a thriving democracy.
16: Sure that what could be a thriving society
23: of a thriving U.S.
16: thriving.
2: It wanted it to
24: head to one of London's thriving independent cinemas.
25: As I understand,
26: we are going to be thriving.
9: Monogamy 2.0, and their marriages are
2: Dr. Gottman said that for healthy, happy, thriving couples, their
27: standing policy goes back to the 1990s that prohibited immigration officials from making arrests or investigations.
28: All of your devices into a single thriving ecosystem.
29: Been returned to a new set of monks who are re-establishing the Abbey as a thriving community.
30: My wish for you is that you fall in love with the possible.
31: That all the people in the audience, that place is thriving.
32: Party High School, the famed school, and she is thriving.
33: Juana, who had a book.
2: That it comes from, it is about testing the limits of thriving in an
34: A number that will continue to grow.
35: Protesters across the U.S. rally against Trump administration policies, including cuts to the federal workforce and foreign aid.
36: And we will do a job with it too.
35: This is an extraordinarily dangerous approach.
37: One of the reasons I love doing this work.
38: I love the Philistine.
37: I love you, bro. Their cover, they also called it, you'll love this,
39: class.
37: Short.
39: Succeeding in front.
37: And I love more than 200
2: inter-learning network. My mother's love thriving.
40: Like the rules don't apply to you, like you think your love is that special.
2: And it's thriving global movement.
41: And I love to use film.
23: When you go back to the 30s and 40s, these are thriving neighborhoods.
2: The other one is really hard to
42: tennis.
43: The color of their skin.
42: Right. Oh, I want to guarantee you tennis.
44: Program that people now defend and
45: see the faithfulness, the wisdom, the long suffering, the tenderness of God.
46: The journey to reclaim our republic has not been an easy one, that I can tell you. Those who wish to stop our cause have tried to take my freedom and indeed to take my life.
47: There's a tenderness and integrity at the heart of his mission.
48: A lot of good money it will take.
49: You see, the bar.
46: And revenues that will be meant to amounts of money pouring into our treasury, coming from foreign sources. The American dream will be back and thriving like never before. To restore competence and effective, my administration will establish the new department efficiency.
50: Just is what love looks like in public, just like tenderness is waiting.
51: I think that there's a kind of tenderness.
52: Last August, broke me your tenderness.
2: I can hear the tenderness in his voice.
0: More tenderness might have made this better fit.
2: The tenderness. The rawness. And around us, all of us.
40: Still laugh about that surprise.
1: Your songs were made me laugh.
48: Bummer. What is the last movie that you saw that made you cry?
3: I want to laugh because it made your day and hopefully make you laugh.
4: In the last week, how often did you laugh? How often did
1: you... Oh boy, I cannot watch that and not laugh. But
48: joke or doesn't laugh, and then how big is that laugh that you...
0: Be embarrassed by your silly thoughts and learn to laugh at it.
5: And we're going to take Dover tomorrow.
48: We tend to walk, talk, eat, play, think, laugh.
1: Laugh at that.
48: Yes.
1: After all, what's the whole master picture for if not to laugh at?
48: Was laughing. I don't judge. So you can just laugh it off.
0: Be sure to share this video with your friends to give them a laugh.
40: Secret number three. And you're gonna laugh because
6: you're gonna call me. Hey, Jay, for IAGO. It's really a pleasure for us, Marie. Thank you for stopping by.
1: At the mannequin pits.
7: Everybody, we're not doing this.
4: I remember obscure. The garden.
40: Because I love collaboration.
1: But one of the things I love about all these.
4: They always laugh.
40: The place of
0: ours. I love
4: meaning. You're not like I love
0: you. We're simply an allegory. No.
1: Would you like to have a laugh with us?
0: To meet her, fall in love.
40: Ready to. No mistake.
0: Like how.
40: Funny as possible. He makes up. She had the. Let's see if it makes it up. She lives to make you laugh.
1: When I first fell in love. I love you.
40: Mary, and I'd love to take you on a...
1: Heads up.
48: And who makes you laugh the hardest?
40: I do. I did not want to make you laugh.
1: Well, accelerated.
48: Might as well.
40: Just sit down.
3: as well as getting paid for people to laugh. Co-workers and colleagues.
2: Just like
8: he is in love with this.
2: Meeting him is only painting a laugh.
3: They can make us laugh with one.
2: That is everyone else. And for some reason, that's why he's so talented.
8: So if you didn't know what love
3: was,
8: and
3: kind of fit. Okay, good laugh.
9: Where you can support the content, music.
8: I'd love to hear from you.
10: And just making it laugh.
3: It's all love.
8: And yeah, you laugh, and then.
11: The part where the prophet will laugh at.
8: Something to laugh at.
3: Chance. In fact, is love.
12: Love Canal?
13: And then they kind of laugh.
8: I love you.
2: What are the things that I absolutely love to do? What are the
8: people love to hear.
3: This is a
14: captured by the spirit that says great things.
3: But I don't care because they laugh.
8: So I like.
3: It hurts. It hurts.
8: Yeah, knowing that someone they love is going to get a bunch of
14: that. It was love from you.
3: How his first parachute jump.
14: Yeah, that's a big story.
9: Yeah.

Founder of the.

Life is tragic simply because the earth turns and the sun inexorably rises and sets. And one day for each of us, the sun will go down for the last time. Perhaps the whole root of our trouble, the human trouble, is that we will sacrifice all the beauty of our lives. We'll imprison ourselves in totems, taboos, crosses, blood sacrifices, peoples, mosques, races, armies, flags, nations, in order to deny the fact of death, the only fact we have. It seems to me that one ought to rejoice in the fact of death, ought to decide indeed to earn one's death by confronting with passion the conundrum of life. One is responsible for life. It is the small beacon in that terrifying darkness from which we come and to which we shall return. A quote by James Baldwin, The Fire Next Time.

It's going to be very exciting. As the president said, we're going to have a golden age.

0: I am sad to say that I am no longer fit to be president. I am resigning.
1: You know, it's not like we didn't see this coming. Trump was unfit to begin with.
0: It is going to be a beautiful resignation, the best resignation ever, really. My hands are big, my you know what is big, my ego is big, but you know what, so is my heart. Let's say it will be amazing, just beautiful. I worked very hard to get here, but to realize that I really just don't like being president. The left-wing media, CNN, MSNBC, they're not going to know what hit them. It's going to be huge.

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auto body. Dramatis personae. A creative. An art school alum. A hipster. A hipster with long hair. Rinse and repeat everywhere, anywhere there are people. Chicago, or the people who will have to move. Montreal, fellow concrete isle of industry. The internet, also known as market forces. Ghost of Hamlet's father, as intoned by Derrida.

scene, 2010 flash crash. How to trace the genesis of the algorithm through a transatlantic homing beacon. Call it a poetics of relation. When a body knot becomes a node, its right to children is forfeited. It proliferates as data. Figures beget scalable horizons. A panorama or panopticon. Distilled plantation economy. What is reproduced are the regulatory measures around reproduction or social death and commerce. A body become jetsam, reed, profit, dissolves into sand. This is the burden a wave now carries. She and he and they arrive on shore as numbers, data points cresting insane graphs charting progress narratives. However, some jumped. This is the ghost in the shell that makes the organ turn. Basically, the idea is that a slave is a data set, is an algorithm dictating high-frequency trading. A chatbot conversing in with the market. The bot becomes market, wave upon wave.

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0: Act One, Scene One. Chicago, West 21st Street, 2000s going west. A creative and an art school alum are walking. A creative. How cruel to be designated as chattel, packed tin lid tight and waterlogged. An art school alum. Crueler still, to be held aloft of death, sweet supine earth. This figure is just that. Earth or terra nullius, tear a precious metal under pression, kept alive if living is slow slope toward the earth. A creative, forever still in rearview convex, hollow out the human. An art school alum, hollowed. Creative, hollow it, scupper this ship, make haste. Algorithms march, extend the vanguard of the old trade routes into the present. An art school alum, that is a Carhartt hat. A creative, yes, excellent. Act One, Scene Two. Chicago, West 21st Street, 2400s going west. A hipster and a hipster are walking, kicking empty spray cans across the sidewalk. A hipster. This pocket dial emanating from virtual space. This physical space untethered from civic imperatives. This is surplus we are excluded from, made apart upon commencement. A hipster with long hair. Nay, earlier still, behold the fields of sunken labor, our place in it merely acting as graft for future profit. A hipster. I'm looking. Where'd you get that Carhartt hat? A hipster with long hair. A politician empties a mental health facility in a borough with submerged histories, latent aquatic. Here, by Sanders' comment, it is always already flooding. In winter, an assortment of trades workers affix the hollowed edifice with a placard, fill it with "not my problem." The tools obey the masters from birth immaculate, springing up from hand-me-down pouches and competencies. It is not only wealth, but a body armed to earn it. And yet, decidedly not nigger's work. That is not work. That which is not. A body clothed in negations, in fact, does no work. Numbers are the aggregate. Further abstractions to stock Federal Reserves twice buried. What slips is agency. It was a gift from my ex. A hipster. Not work per se, but a consequence of commerce. A hipster, long hair. Me, you, and I, we dip merely a big toe into the inundated patty of consequence. Several media outlets retweet an account purporting to be the butterfly wing responsible for white flight. Chicago, no one in particular.
1: For real?
0: Excellent.

an art school. How a body not capable read, acknowledge, read, woodwinds, trumpets, its cuneiform lack. Plots escape along submerged causeways, the globe's oblong cells flood in spring. A creative, cruel quadrant. Points of congruence become family figures writ small, faceless data or profit. An art school alum, nodding in agreement, plotted to sail, erect ligatures to signal full mass. No humans involved. A creative, full mast, no humans involved. Tron legacy ghost shipment. How a body knot or knot of numbers disappears, slides from off your face, my bloody Valentine. An art school alum. You may also like a creative category 5 hurricane. An art school alum. Alexa, creative, play something I have no language for yet. That is another Carhartt hat. An art school alum. Yes, you're wearing one. Oh, I see it. Excellent.

0: 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There was nothing coming from the mast at all. 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

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Chiede il passero. When the drops meet the mountain. When the drops meet the mountain. What's happening? What's happening? What's happening? What's happening? What's happening? What's happening? What's happening? What's happening? What's happening? What's happening? What's happening? What's happening?

Wow.

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0: Radiophrenia. Entryism of the ether.
1: We used to have a way when we were young. I don't know how to do it. We do that. No, I cannot do it now. But there is a way we make it. It's like pee pee pee pee pee pee pee pee. So that's how they communicate the danger. There used to be a lot of animals, the way my mom used to tell me. At night, sometimes people in the neighborhood

neighborhood can start making a lot of noise from somewhere. Just to indicate to the next neighbors that the elephants are passing because they are very destructive. At some point, they will beat the drums. Boom, bim, bim, bim, bim. The drums also, when they beat, is one of the ways of scaring away those animals, especially the elephants. They can discharge and maybe kill someone. And the buffaloes, we have them also, so many. I have our grandfather used to be very strong. They go for hunting, and I was told that he was fighting with a buffalo until a friend has to intervene, but the buffalo almost was hurting him so bad. He recovered, but he lost one part of the nose. Because of the war, too much guns everywhere, people are exchanging

people are really strictly surrounded. People depend on firewoods for cooking, for heating water. So if you want to go out to get some firewood, then you have to get a document that allows you, that you have been allowed by the military to step out and collect. But if you are found, even if just few meters out of there, where people are allowed to live without a document, then immediately you are subjected and you are considered to be a rebel. They used to have what they call it a White House, but it's not white, the color that it means, but it's a torturing place. So that moment, if you're being implicated, even without evidence that these ones belong or is associated with rebels and something like that, they take you there for torturing. And at some point, they will kill you and no one knows, no one can be accounted for it. So most of the animals, including the human beings, they all went into refugees. Some of animals came to Uganda together with the people. Some went to Central African Republic together with the people. Using those flying cameras, they managed to spot the coming in of those animals. People thought that it is us humans alone that were affected during the liberation struggle for the 21 years. But when they saw animals also coming back, people start realizing that, oh, even the animals were too affected. Even you can see the peace from the animals coming back by themselves. How about much about us humans? Now the war is over. These 21 years of fighting, now we have peace.

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0: Radiophrenia, the light at the end of the dial.
1: Hello. Welcome to Sa Bourgeoisie. Please stand by. We will be departing shortly.

Beauty as an absolute necessity. I don't think it is a privilege or an indulgence. It is not even a quest. I think it is almost like knowledge, which is to say, is what we were born for. I think finding and representing beauty is what humans do, with or without anyone telling us what it is. I think it would exist in any case. The startle and the wonder of being in this place. Some of it is natural, some of it is human-made, some of it is a creation of non-organic entities, some of it is a mere glance. It is an absolute necessity. I don't think that we can do without it any more than we can do without dreams or oxygen. An ability to give everything a meaning is what makes this world beautiful. Beauty in the eyes of the beholder means that the meaning is hidden within ourselves. We experience beauty in our individual bodies. Data doesn't hate beauty. It just doesn't understand it the way we do. Our brains and bodies are emotional algorithms, reacting to beauty with states of joy, self-reflection, and curiosity. But what is beauty? The only certain thing in the world is change. The only way to cope with uncertainty is to observe ourselves. We need to understand ourselves before we forget that it is possible

doctors say

And asked me to look into the meaning of life, internalize creation of meaning from within. And it is not just for ourselves, but also for the entire universe. Beauty of it is that our interpretations differ. Now, we're just learning that all emotions matter. We just learned that emotions live in our bodies. Liberated from whipping rationality, world is determined by perception. Future is determined by the past. Process is determined by the algorithm. Organisms are algorithms, an assembly of biochemical codes. But are algorithms organisms? Replaced by intelligent software, surfing virtual and virtual worlds, our sufficiently advanced technology is indistinguishable from magic. Our sufficiently advanced technology is indistinguishable from magic. Hiroshi Ishiguro said, "Everything has a soul." So if a stone has a soul, does a cyber too?

what is natural. Your wildest dreams are a product of organic chemistry. Not even the toughest bacteria could survive on Mars. You worried about the fate of so-called lower life forms? Perhaps because you're afraid to end up at its place. Fear of superintelligence is fear of ourselves. Superhuman intelligence, unprecedented power. You wonder what you value more. Animals, humans, or algorithms. You think intelligence is the key. You think IQ is the way to measure life. But narcissistic algorithm is taking over the world. Narcissistic algorithm is taking over the world. Do humans have some magical spark? We can't see a thing when places are dark. Machines are technical infrastructures. Humans are carbon-based neural networks. Bioengineering, cyber engineering, and the engineering of non-organic entities. Are we yet technological gods? Are we yet biological gods? Are we yet infrastructural gods? And who are our blind algorithmic gods? There is no reason to think that sapience is the last station. You don't want to wait for natural magic to work its selection.

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Transhumanist utopia feeds on rotting of humanism. 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
1: Good morning. This is Radiophrenia. 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
1: Next up, another compilation of short works submitted to our international open call. 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

Let's consider this our beginning, knowing that I will lose you and you will reach out to keep me, and a path sideways will bring us the same outcome. We will pursue this march anyhow, alternating our sighs and coughs and little toothless smiles. And therefore we will eschew time eagerly. Oh yes, we will expel the ticking of clocks. And therefore we will fill our body that is hollow, not with space. Oh no, we will repel dimensions and be mean. Oh yes, we will be unkind if needed. Not with words. Oh no, we will throw all letters into the stove. Oh yes, to get warm by nonsense. Not with matter. Oh no, things will pass as we let them pass by. On the stove there is a kettle that distills water and chalk and whistles hummingbird songs. Underneath the windowsill, there is a notebook that travels southwards in winter. In the basement, blossoms are imploding. Voraciously, we will walk, push out. Voraciously, we will chew. On wooden frames, on ivory vessels, on radiant pebbles, on crying youth, on so-called insanity. Voraciously, we will excavate the pace of peace.

Let's consider this our second encounter, in which I will watch you from above, and you will stretch your limbs, star-like. We will play I see what you can't see, and move on. And therefore, we will disguise a circle into a flower, into birth given by a woman. Oh yes, we will be lost in time. And therefore, we will become a capsule. Oh yes, we will hold still and whisper. Not because we're afraid. Oh no. Not because the universe, oh no, which is below us. In different homes there are various voices showing themselves dancing. Ferociously we will walk. Ferociously we will gnaw. On supernatural forces, on angel voices of tiny children to be plunged for once.

Let's take this as a third encounter. The space between us will become vast and deserted, and you will see me when you close your eyes. Therefore, we will imagine the skeleton of the sun, fostered by her skin, an eggshell. In the house, everything is an eruption of dances. Thus, given a blanket, oh yes, oh no, a birdcage for colors, oh yes, because the universe which is within us. Furiously, we will spiral down, down, down. We will dive into our belly button. And yes, we are close again, but growing apart. We will shuffle, shamble, shudder, stutter, and sweat and dissolve. Therefore, we will fold our hands into our lap to hold warm, to hold the warmth. Oh yes. A nest. Thus touching the tail. Oh no, oh no. Nothing can be torn apart. All counting is to one.

Consider this a recurring dream. For we will struggle with words and wrestle. Oh yes. Oh yes, yes, yes, yes. One.

And we will ask ourselves, are we cursed to remain two? Oh, no, no, no. Oh, yes, yes, yes. To speak is to leave this world, so we will keep our mouths shut. Oh, oh, oh.

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0: This is The Light at the End of the Dial, Radio Phrenia, 87.9 FM, broadcasting live from Florence Street in Glasgow's Gorbals. The compilation of short works you've just been listening to featured the following: Silence by Yuxin Hu, E. Rosier by Valentin Seisman, Electric Creek by Dan Antoniou, Swedish Ecstasy by Pepine Chisels, Slow Thaw by Stephen Bradley, and last but not least, Various Birds No. 4, Miniature Quail by Waterfeature. 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
1: Later this morning, Radiophrenia's own Mark Vernon revisits the Derby Tape Recording Club to trace a family of club members who emigrated to Australia in the 1960s. That's at 10 o'clock. First, though, a sonic fiction unfolds between sky and earth in Anne Lepere's Nuages, Clouds. In Nuages, imaginary beings and animals guide our steps through a sky in motion. Each layer has its own distinct character. Cumulus, stratus and cirrus invite us to navigate their unique densities, colours and musicalities. The air, sometimes warm, sometimes cold, lifts us to shifting heights, revealing cloud poems, clusters of droplets with floating phrasing. Moods are like a changeable sky. No one lives under a perfectly uniform sky, nor one that is entirely grey or blue. It reminds us of impermanence. And you, what colour is your sky today?

Yeah. Let me ask.

And now in Radiophrenia, Mark Vernon revisits the Derby Tape Club, the Derby Tape Recording Club, to trace a family of amateur tape recording club members who emigrated to Australia in the 1960s. This is the Derby Tape Recording Club, The Lost Episode.

interested in tape recording, then join the Derby Tape Recording Club. For further particulars, contact Mr. A. Handy, telephone 49513.

0: Interested in tape recording?
1: It's an absolute goldmine. It's like stumbling across buried treasure, a load of old recordings made in the 1960s that actually have turned up in Australia, but they're all about Derby. And they were made by a local, what they called themselves the Tape Recording Club, group of people who made short documentaries about the town as it was then, as well as the odd one about Derbyshire and East Staffordshire. Here's a little taster for you.
2: Derby is the home of Rolls-Royce, famous for silent cars, now equally famous for not-so-silent aero engines. Derby has many shops and too much traffic. Yet in the busiest street stands the old Church of St. Peter, quiet and serene, a reminder of more gracious days in Derby's long history.
1: Isn't it wonderful? There's the cathedral. Or is that St. Peter's? Or is that Derby has many shops and too much traffic? Some things never change, do they? Tape Recording Club in the 1960s. The recordings have turned up in Australia. We've got some of them. I've been talking to the widow and son of one man who was one of the leading lights in Tape Recording Club as well about their memories of it. You can hear that later on The Breakfast Show this morning. I hear a lot of stories.
2: Derby has lovely parks. One of them, the Arboretum, became the first publicly owned park in 1840. In Darley Abbey, green lawns sweep down to Derby's river, the Derwent. And there are beautiful splashes of colour on the traffic roundabouts throughout Derby. Most people dream in their sleep. Some of us dream in the daytime. Here is such a daydream. Time, the future. Scene, the control room of the Derby Tape Recording Club.
3: DTRC control room? Yes, what is your full name and address? Thank you, we'll write you. Another one, Alistair District.
2: Good, put it in the file. How many members now?
3: 950.
2: That full-page advert caught their attention. Oh, Miss J, get me our recording team at the Royal Festival Hall. Hello, Derek. All set for tonight's concert? 25th mic, just installed. Good. Who's recording tomorrow's concert? Doug and Ernie. Right. Okay. Best of British luck.
3: There's a call from Paris about the recording we made of General de Gaulle's speech.
2: Oh, thank you. Hello? Ah, mon ami. Comment ça va? Oui. Uh-huh. Vendredi. Bon. A bientôt. Make sure they get that dubbing on Friday.
3: Right.
2: Miss J, get me Ford and West and the builders. Hello? How's the new club headquarters going? Auditorium finished? Soundproofing in, central heating working, 200 seats fitted. Fine. And the library's ready. Mm-hmm. Fine. I'll keep in touch. Now, better check with Mr. Burton, supplies department. See if those 250 reels of tape have arrived. Control room.
1: This has been such Russian a treasure trove that we've uncovered here. There used to be a thing in Derby called the Derby Tape Recording Club. It's in the 1960s. Group of amateur enthusiasts who were experimenting with, well, it's cutting-edge technology then, but tapes and microphones. When they were all pretty newfangled, they made recordings about what was then their hometown. Weren't a city yet. And they've been pretty much unheard until recently. A load of these recordings have been found by an expat in Australia. And they've been cleaned up and made digital. Derek Hill was one of the founding members. And I met up with his wife and his son, Rosa and Stephen, looking back at some of those recordings from 1965. Here's one.
2: This is Derby, my hometown.
4: It was in the 1960s, wasn't it?
1: And what was the idea?
4: To learn how to use a tape recorder and record things. That's all he ever did, isn't it?
2: Derby is the home of Rolls-Royce, famous for silent cars, now equally famous for not-so-silent aero engines.
4: They met every week, once a week. They used to go Tuesday evening. I don't know why I remember what night it was. Tuesday evening and play tapes to patients that were interested in listening to music.
2: Derby is not a city, but it has a cathedral. Its clock plays a tune at 9 o'clock each morning.
5: I remember going to Derby Station and recording announcements.
1: This is Derby.
5: This is Derby.
4: Yes, I can remember you doing that because your sister was frightened of the train, so I had to take her off the station.
5: That's right, because we'd all bought platform tickets because it was the days you had to buy a platform.
2: Derby has many shops and too much traffic.
1: Every time I listen to that, it's that line about Derby has many shops and too much traffic. And that was the 60s. Aren't they fabulous? There's more. There's, as I say, a whole host of these recordings. Different little documentaries they made, actually, about different aspects of life in Derby in the 1960s. And more reminiscences from Rosa and Stephen and of those actually recordings tomorrow on the Breakfast.

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3: 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They must help us to improve. Let us get it on the move.
0: On the move, down below or up above.
4: Satellites and submarines take the place of limousines.
0: The lot of man we must improve.
2: Men and nations on the move.

0: Here is the second in the series, In Hospital.
1: We're walking along the main corridor in St. Martin's Hospital near Nottingham, where they developed a new technique in the diagnosis of damaged and diseased parts of the human body. And here is the Electroacoustical Diagnostics Research Department. And I introduce you to Dr. Scarlow.
2: Good evening.
1: Doctor, what is this new technique?
2: This new technique involves the introduction of a minute, supersensitive microphone into the patient's body close to the suspected organ and record the noise it picks up onto tape. This recording is then compared with a series of catalog recordings from our library here, and this comparison test will tell us what, if anything, is wrong with the patient.
1: May I see the microphone?
2: Of course. Here is one.
1: But this is just a long, thin steel needle.
2: Exactly. The microphone is built into the point of the needle.
1: It's unbelievably small.
2: That's our great achievement, a microscopic ceramic crystal microphone. The patient is given a local anesthetic, the needle pushed into the body at a carefully chosen point, and the recording made. The whole thing takes less than 5 minutes.
1: Can we hear some of the recordings?
2: Yes. Now, this is the heartbeat of a man at rest using a standard microphone pressed onto his chest.

0: With our new technique, we can get much closer to the heart. Here is the left auricular valve of the same heart opening and closing. Now, a damaged valve which is not closing properly.
1: What about other organs? Lungs, for instance?
0: Yes, here's a recording of a healthy lung.

0: From what you told me previously, Doctor, the most exciting field for this new technique is still in the development stage.
1: Yes, we are making recordings of the brain itself at work. Here is one from the back of a normal active brain, the part that receives messages from the optic nerves. The patient is reading a book.

0: Dr. Scarlow, thank you for seeing me and for letting us hear these fascinating recordings.
1: You're welcome.
2: That recorded program was first broadcast on April 24th, 1983.

0: you get a virtual reality headset on, so you think you're on something else. Galactica, they're going to call it. You up for that? Now, yesterday, a lot of people talked about this. This was brilliant. We had some of the recordings that have turned up in Australia from Derby Tape Recording Club. This was an organisation that met back in the 1960s, a group of people really in the early days of this technology, experimenting with microphones and tape recorders, which were pretty newfangled back then, and making documentaries, really, programmes, if you like, about the area they loved. The remarkable thing about this whole story is that these recordings have shown up in Australia. I think one of the families that were involved moved out there years ago. So an expat has digitised these and sent them to us and shared them with us. I'm going to bring you a snippet of some of the Tape Recording Club's work during the course of the week on The Breakfast Show this week still. The late Derek Hill was one of the original members, and I caught up with his widow Rosa, his son Stephen, looking back at one of those recordings from 1963.
1: We present the fire service based on recordings made at the central fire station, Derby.
2: Yes, I remember that. I got to go down a fireman's pole, well, about 2 foot down a fireman's pole at the bottom, you know. This particular tape is about Derby fire service, and we went to the fire station and it was just my father and I. That's why you don't remember it, because Susan didn't like the sirens.
1: And the fireman, trained and ready, becomes the hero of the hour. Station officer Jay Burrows of the Derby Brigade tells us what is expected of a fireman.
3: A fireman, to be successful, must enter buildings. He must get in below, above, on every side, from opposite houses, over back walls, over side walls, through panels of doors, through windows.
2: And we went for a visit round the fire station, and they actually got a call out during the recording, which I don't know whether it's on the recording, but it was all desperately exciting to a 7-year-old boy, you know.
4: Which service?
5: Fire brigade, quick.
6: Fire brigade?
5: Send the fire engine to 120 London Road. The whole building's on fire.
1: The moment the call is received, the fire alarm bell is sounded and firemen hasten to the appliances, those from above sliding down the well-known pole, fastening tunics and helmets as they go. And away they go, horns and bells a-clamour, to fight man's oldest enemy, fire.
3: Station Officer Burrows at 120 London Road, a building of figures 5 floors, about 200 feet, 3rd and 4th floors, well alight.
4: And another fire is brought under control, thanks to the efficiency of the fire service.
1: Next time you hear this, remember the mass of equipment, the ceaseless training, and above all, the quiet courage and devotion to duty of the men of the fire service.
0: I really hope you're enjoying these as much as I have. Got more of them through the week this week. And we have, I believe, tracked down the gentleman who found them in Australia as well. Going to try and talk to him before the end of the week on the programme as well.
7: This is the Tape Recording, and you're in the Tape Recording Club. For further particulars, contact Mr. Adrian at telephone 49513. Interested in tape recording?
8: Good evening, ladies and gentlemen. This is Dalf Anway bringing to you the final of the Miss Tape Recorder contest of 1965. And here in the Audio Hall Paris, we're almost ready for the judging of the 5 finalists.
9: Messieurs et mesdames, nous continuons le concours
8: Et maintenant, il y a cinq compétitrices.
9: We have a very experienced panel of judges. Madame Violet Vambo, well-known travel expert. Herr Lenny Stand, who will be keeping a careful eye on footwork. Senior Eric Dill, the TV expert. And Mr. Douglow Fleckness, the film producer.
8: Mademoiselle Danmark.
9: This is Miss Bangi Olufsen of Denmark, daughter of a Copenhagen stereomeister, clad in a dark grey with a most effective band of stainless steel grey round the middle, with trimmings to match and two floating speakers. A classic Nordic beauty, she is a very smooth performer with that unusual asset of being able to mix in all kinds of conditions. She pauses, beautifully controlled, and with a superb rewind leaves the dais.
8: Mademoiselle Allemagne.
9: Miss Tilly Funken of Germany, number 76 on the program, the directress of the fabulous Miss Magnetophon of 1934, dressed in cream and dark green with touches of gold, neat and compact, very versatile. She has been for a number of years a close companion to a former chairman of the Derby Tape Recording Club. A slight noise there, but instantly erased without the slightest flutter.
8: Mademoiselle Chacon.
9: Number M7 from Japan, Miss

Sir, from Holland. Beautifully turned out in brown and cream, very versatile and most cooperative in the right hands. She's noted for an immediate response to the lightest of touches. Mademoiselle Grande-Bretagne. Miss Fidelity Argyle from Great Britain. A wow in black and red, but perhaps a little restricted in her capabilities. Nevertheless, very popular. She's available at very low cost. And bless her, she's British. Slight tape snatch there as she pauses and leaves the dais. And now, ladies and gentlemen, we wait for the judges to decide on the winner. Messieurs et mesdames, la gagnante, Mademoiselle Bangy Olufsen de Danemark. And with that terrific applause for Mr. Picoteur of 1965 from Paris, bonsoir.

Dear listener, I am going to take you into the realms of science fiction. Here is an original fantasy, a creation of the imagination, which shows the tape recorder in a new light. At the end of it, you may say, "It's impossible. It could never happen." Or you may think again and ask yourself, "Is it impossible? Could it happen? It might, you know."

0: I'm off now, dear. Won't be more than half an hour.
1: Righto, Meg. I'll just play this tape and smoke my pipe.
0: Bye, then.
2: On the programme tomorrow, which will be fun. But I went to see Rosa and Stephen. Rosa's late husband, Derek. Derek Hill was one of the original members of Tape Recording Club, and he was Stephen's dad. And they looked back at some of the recordings with me from the early 1960s. So here's another one for you this morning.
3: 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Every day except Sunday, 92,000 people pay threepence for a copy. It contains overseas and national news and all the local news that gives it a special appeal to people of Derby and district.
2: I wonder if that brings anything back to you. There will be other people, I would imagine, who were, you know, connected with or aware of the Derby Tape Recording Club as well. So that's the programme they made about the Derby Evening Telegraph. You can hear the presses rattling away there. You can hear the thing in full, and some memories of that from Rosa and Stephen. A little bit later on The Breakfast Show this morning.
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0: Wake up, dear.

Wake up, dear. There's a noise downstairs. Oh, it's the cat. It's knocked something off the table. Wasn't your microphone on the table?

0: Right, let me share this with you this morning. Another recording from the old Derby Tape Recording Club. We've got these recordings that have popped up actually in Australia. The man who's found them down under is going to be joining me on the programme tomorrow morning on the show. But these were a bunch of men, predominantly men. I think there may have been one lady experimenting with you know, newfangled tape recorders and microphones and things and making programmes about the area they loved around Derby. Played you a few of these already this morning and some of the memories of Derek Hill, who was one of the original members, his widow Rosa and his son Stephen, looking back at another one of those recordings this morning, all about the local newspaper.
1: The Derby Tape Recording Club presents The Telegraph Goes to Press, recorded on a visit to Northcliffe House, the home of the Derby Evening Telegraph.
2: This one is a recording about Derby Evening Telegraph, when it was called Derby Evening Telegraph, not just Derby Telegraph.
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3: Here is Liz Simpson, one of the Telegraph reporters. Pretty enough to get news out of a stone.
4: Being a reporter is very varied work. Usually the contacts.
5: Did you ever used to go to tape club meetings?
2: Occasionally, yes.
5: What was that like?
2: But we used to sit in rows. And I think they had speakers, and we had parties occasionally, didn't we?
6: Yeah, I only remember going to one or two meetings. It was in some Methodist hall or some church hall, somewhere near the old Derby General Hospital.
2: The DRI?
6: DRI. Mm. And it was, you came in and there was all these gentlemen there with their glowing machines on the tables. You go, oh, well, you know, the new pinch wheel on this will do this. And so it was quite anarchy.
3: Photographs, too, are received by landline on a picture receiver, which produces an exact copy of the original in a matter of minutes. There is also a picture transmitter, which reverses the process.

Here in the composing room are 21 linotype machines. In front of the operator is a keyboard with 90 keys, rather like an outsized typewriter. Press, say, letter A, and down from above, through a chute and into an assembly tray at one side, there drops a flat piece of metal, on one edge of which is a mold of letter A. When a line one column wide is complete, the type molds are moved automatically underneath a tank of molten metal, a small quantity of which runs onto the molds, sets, and produces a complete line of metallic type. You can hear the type molds clicking into place.

This is where we meet the raw materials of newsprint, paper and ink. One roll of paper, 66 inches wide, weighs 11 to 12 hundredweight, and is sufficient for about 12,000 copies of the Telegraph. This paper costs £60 per ton. The ink for these rotary presses is free-flowing, quick-drying, and three-quarters of a ton per week is

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1: Another edition of the Derby Evening Telegraph, a miracle of modern communications, machinery, and organization. Every weekday, only threepence a copy. The Telegraph Goes to Press was recorded and produced by members of the Derby Tape Recording Club, by kind permission of Mr. P.J. Ball, General Manager of the Derby Evening Telegraph.
2: Pretty enough to get news out of a stone. It was the 1960s. They're wonderful, aren't they, Sarah?
3: Yeah.
2: Those recordings.
3: It brings back memories, doesn't it? So it takes you back.
2: Well, I wasn't born in the 1960s, I'll be
3: Weren't
2: honest
3: you?
2: With you. I find it hard to believe you were. But
3: well, still. a little bit behind, not much.
2: But now we've got more of those on the way. We're going to talk to the man who's found those recordings in Australia tomorrow as well. Right, tell us about the winter then. It's arrived, didn't it?
3: Oh,

0: 2 pairs of socks on to keep your feet warm. I don't want to wear socks in bed. I don't know why. I know. I don't want to wear socks. Thanks, though, for your concern about them being cold. How do you stop your feet getting cold at night? Tuck in the bottom of the duvet. But yeah, you see, you've got to take into account both sides of the bed, and if someone else doesn't like that, then yeah. Right, let me share some more of our favourite thing this week on The Breakfast Show with you. Pretty much unheard for 50 years. These pieces made by the Derby Tape Recording Club in the 1960s and found by an expat in Australia. I'm going to talk to him a little bit later this morning. So far we've brought you recordings about the fire service, the Derby Evening Telegraph, about Derby itself. Remember, this is Derby. Another one for you. This time we're going a little bit further north out of the city centre.
1: The Derby Tape Recording Club presents Tissington Well Dressing.
2: What more fitting than that Tissington, one of the loveliest villages in Derbyshire, should be the mother place of well dressing?
3: Oh, yes.
4: Yes.
3: I can remember your father and Simon's father going to Tissington to see the preparations for well dressing. I mean, we've got well dressing in Etwell now, but Tissington was the only local place.
2: Vicar, what is the history of the well dressing ceremony?
5: Well, it goes back for such a long time that nobody really knows how it began. But it's quite obviously a pagan custom originally, and the decorations around the wells were, I suppose, originally meant to be offerings to the spirits who people thought lived in the wells.
3: And I remember them going, and they were shown round and taken through the process of putting the boards in the lake to wet them.
1: To produce the picture, which will stand as a background to the well itself, vertical-shaped boards are coated with wet clay, into which flower petals, leaves and other local natural things are pressed.
3: And then taking the boards out again before they started to use them to do the well dressing with the dried flowers. And it was all natural things that we... dried flowers, dried leaves.
6: Clive Webster.
7: How old are you?
6: 9 this year, yeah.
7: 9? And you're helping your mother here to do this design. What are you putting in at the moment?
6: Bluebells.
7: Bluebells. You pull off a whole...
6: This is my first year, yeah.
7: Is it? You're one of the new members, are you?
6: Yeah.
7: Are you enjoying it?
6: Yes.
7: Think you'll come next, yeah?
6: Yes, I think so.
7: Good.
5: And we believe it began at one of two occasions, possibly at the time of the Black Death, when nobody in Tissington caught the plague, and they said that it was due to the pure water supply. Well, possibly about 200 years afterwards, when there was supposed to be a very great drought lasting from spring right through until August, people were coming from miles around fetching water from Tissington because our wells never dried up.
1: The four other wells, Hall Well, Hands Well, Town Well and New Tree Well, are also visited by the procession and blessed by other clergy.
2: The procession moves on, but the well dressings remain for several days, during which thousands of visitors will see them with wonder and admiration.
0: All about the Tissington well dressings. Even the bird song at the end there. I mean, for the 1960s, the quality of some of these recordings is very clever what they achieved, the picture they bring to bear. More from the Tape Recording Club before we're done with you this morning. And as I say, we're going to catch up with the gentleman in Australia who's dug up this treasure trove for us.

Calling all the Stanway family from the Flecknose in Derby, England, on October the 22nd, 1969. Don't think that because we've had a camping holiday, we've gone all gypsy to that rousing beginning. Hello, hello, friends. It seems a long while since we made a tape to you. We must apologise, but here we have made the effort. First of all, we'll start with the tape club. Well, that's had quite one or two ups and downs, really. But of course, we had the AGM meeting, and of course, to be quite frank and honest, we just couldn't see who was prepared

0: lesson, but that's exactly what we're going to have now. And I have with me Professor Stanley Unwin, who is going to give you an electronic recipe for making an omelette. What is your recipe, Professor?
1: Well, have you got your pencil and paper poised?
0: Yes, you go ahead.
1: Good. Well, here, it's very difficult to correlate moving electrons with the albumati of the egg, you know, which is the embryo of dangly-dangly inside. But for this, you need a homily pammer, which you buy at any ironmonger's grot, through and seps, and do have asbestos trimmel on the handbold. This prevents the heat which rises up and causes a blister on the path, you see. Terribly important. And if you're in the country, you must have a central heap of stove, because it gives you that very fine cherry rebel on the top when you've done your interleave kindred woods for the flames creep up either side. See, that's for the heat. Now, you put your pammer on this with any good fat. If you can afford a little tiny buttery, well, do fill all of that in. Now, a deep reed of basil, a nutmeg grater, one side coarse and the other side fine, and you scrindle the cheese half a load out of this. The cheese gives it the flabe. See? Incidentally, how about the shroven to choose your own expensive cookie? Have you had one?
0: Certainly nothing like this.
1: Well, anyway, after you've mixed in the basil, the spoon must on its own merit stand there. Oh, yes, rather as if it's a three-point tripod as a Pythagoras and stand it form on its own merit. Now, you flollop it in the pammer, and while it's smoky haze, then you sherf it up to the ceiling. You know, take your shrove for sherfing it up, and don't let it dangly-dangly like the pressure cooker when your dinner's on the ceiling. Oh, no. Then, where you've set your stove to this, and you put a little over the top for a grilly, then while it risey-risey up, do quickly stuffle down the grieve. Otherwise, your homily will fall flat, and you might as well send it by airmail.
0: Well, that sounds an extremely exciting way of cooking. Does it really work?
1: Oh, yes, definitely.
0: Well, I hope you got all that down, listeners. And I'll just say thank you to the professor here, and good night to you all.
2: I've got a few more of the old tapes, a few more recollections, and something else I must leave as well. The late Derek Hill was one of the original members, and I've been talking to his wife and son, Rosa and Stephen, looking back at, another one of those recordings now, from the early 1960s. This one's all about a local Derby business.
3: Shoes.
4: Shoes for ladies.
3: Shoes for men.
5: Shoes for little girls. And shoes for little boys.
6: All have one thing in common. Sooner or later, they have to be taken away to the shoe repairer.
7: I remember this.
8: Go on, then.
7: I remember this, yeah. The Flacknow brothers. So they had this cobbler's shop, which was round the back of the baseball ground, and they specialised in doing workwear.
9: The shoes pass into the workshop. The worn sole and heel are pulled off, and a new sole, roughly cut to shape, is fixed to each shoe with small holding nails. This is done by hand on a last, and the shoe repairer holds the rivets in his mouth, using his tongue so that each nail comes to hand point first.
8: I think they were twins, weren't they?
7: They were twins,
8: I know, yeah. They lived in the same house.
10: Morning, sir.
11: Morning. Sole and heel, please. Leather.
10: Right you are. Ready on Friday. Here's your tickets.
11: Thank you.
10: Good morning.
12: Now the shoe passes to the first of several machines. This is the rough rounder on which the sole is paired to the shape of the shoe. It also cuts a channel round the bottom of the sole, which will subsequently take the stitches. At this stage, a raised lip is formed along one edge of the channel.

The sewing machine now fixes the sole to the welt of the shoe. This machine works on the same principle as a domestic machine. It uses a circular awl and produces 320 stitches per minute. The thread is of special quality linen, which passes through molten wax before reaching the needle. This wax makes the thread waterproof, and as it hardens, seals the thread holes in the sole and welt. The stitches, of course, are in the channel cut previously.

The holding rivets are now removed and a quick drying sealing solution applied to the stitching channel. A simple machine operation closes down the raised lip over the channel to seal it, and the edge of the shoe is beaten to make the seal watertight and so protect the now hidden stitches.

The heel is done likewise on a special padding brush, and the edge of the sole and heel is polished by another rotating brush. The finishing touch is given by scouring the bottom of the sole and then painting it.

0: So another pair of shoes is soled and heeled, ready for collection.
1: Good morning.
2: Oh yes, your shoes. Here they are. 17 shillings, please, sir.
1: Right.
2: Thank you. Goodbye.
1: Cheerio.
0: And away they go to take their part in everyday life, along with millions of other pairs of shoes.

One of the programmes is actually called Shoes. But as I understand it, a couple of twin brothers who were a key in the tape recording club in Derby in the 60s ran a cobbler's in Derby. So that's what... But they didn't actually appear on that one. And tape sponding, they called it as well. They made these things and they corresponded. They swapped them by post with tape recording clubs in America and all around the world, tape sponding. And as I was saying, these particular recordings have showed up in Australia because one of the organisers of Derby Tape Recording Club emigrated a little while later, and I think it's his son I'm going to be talking to, who's found those recordings for us and got them all digital and modern and shared them with us. I'm going to go live to Australia and talk to him a little bit later on this morning about the joy we've all had from recording 1960s Derby through tape recording.

0: This is greetings to the Stanway family in Australia from your old friends, the Fletno family. It was very, very nice to hear from you, and we went through your tape, and you made us green with envy when we heard about the sunshine that you've been having. But I have Agnes sitting by me, and now that Ernie has faded in faded out the music, will now be coming to say hello to you. So now, first of all, is Agnes just to say hello.
1: Hello, everybody. Hope you are all well.
0: Hello, this is Ernie speaking to you. Glad to hear from you. Right, come on, Agnes, now. Would you like to say your little piece?
1: Well, it was nice to hear your tape, near your voices. It sounds as if you're all settled in, and the house sounds quite nice, with a nice garden, and it sounds as if you've got plenty of sunshine. We've had some terrible weather here. The winter's been very bad, and it's still cold, although today it's been much warmer and with plenty of sunshine.
0: And the date is March the 28th, so it is time we had better weather. Are you finished?
1: Yes, I think I'm dried up.
0: She dried up for a moment. Well, it was very, very nice to hear that you were settling down into your new existence, but we did not doubt for any moment that you wouldn't be doing. We were very, very sorry to lose you, and I think that it goes to all the Tate Club. We were very, very sorry to lose you. We do miss you. We are still paddling along with the Tate Club, but paddling is about the word. We seem to make no new members, and there at the moment it's letting the old few work while the others just sit by.
2: 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Then join the Derby Tape Recording Club. For further particulars, contact Mr. A. Handy, telephone 49513.
3: They used to call it tape sponding.
4: Yes.
3: And obviously in this internet age it's inconceivable, but it was, I remember as a very small child, these packages would arrive and it was like a little 3-inch reel of tape, but it was a little soundbite of somebody else's life. And I mean, it was amazing. These were like little time capsules that kind of arrived in the post.
5: And in return, in America or wherever else, presumably, they were getting, you know, documentaries on Royal Crown Derby or the Derby Evening Telegraph.
0: The outing for the Tate Club is going to Broughton-on-the-Marsh, is it?
1: Broughton-on-the-Water.
0: Broughton-on-the-Water.
6: Cotswolds.
0: In the Cotswolds. So we shall... I hope we get a good day there. It's a model village. We've actually done it before, but you know, the usual thing was to go down with a portable tape recorder and see how we come on with it.
7: We are now at Broughton on the Water. We are just going into Birdland now. Yes. Two, please. Thank you. Here we have some nice green poll parrots. There are several kinds here. Red-bellied macaw, Amazon parrots, cockatoos. Yes, these are the toucans. There are all kinds of birds in here. We are now looking at some pelicans.
8: One of these out earlier in the week. They turned up in Australia. An expat living there is the man who's brought them to our attention. Martin Stanway is that man. Martin, good afternoon, I gather it is with you.
9: G'day, Ian. How are you?
8: Very good. Whereabouts are you?
9: I've lived in Adelaide ever since we came out in 1968.
5: And you were a part of Tape Recording Club yourself as a lad?
4: I was, yes. I mean, I was born in 1950, so I joined in about 1965 when I was 15. And until we left in 1968, and I used to participate in some of the competitions, the various bits and pieces I used to do. But before that, I mean, I was well aware of the club. Dad was in it from about 1959, and we used to spend a lot of time with people such as Derek and Rosa Hill. I remember Derek used to come over quite a bit, and they'd assemble the music tapes for the Pastures Hospital, and they'd go off there on Tuesdays to do that. And then later on I joined the meetings, as I remember, on a Wednesday. I think there was a clubroom meeting every other week. But the intervening weeks, they would have other things, like ladies' nights and visits and nights out and all sorts of
5: so
4: things.
5: So there was a social aspect to it as well?
4: Very much, yeah, very much. And contrary to what I think somebody said earlier on, there was more than one lady member. There were a few.
5: Oh, that was me. That was what I thought I okay. got from Rosa yeah. and Stephen the other day when I yeah. when I went round.
4: There was a few. I mean, some were just the wives and partners of the male members, but... there were a few people that actually joined up out of interest in tape recording, which was good.
5: I gather you remember your dad being quite creative with things like sound effects as well.
4: Oh, yeah. Look, the first recording I've got in 1958, but by 1960 he was already making his own sound effects, writing his own little plays, little ghost stories and things. I mean, I've got quite a few of these, which I've got here, which, you know, not to do with Dave, which is why I didn't send them over. But, yeah, some of them I've been listening to more recently. They're quite well done. And, I mean, I understand how he did them. I can remember him doing some of the sound effects. But, you know, they were fascinating.
5: What sort of things did he do for sound effects?
4: Oh, well, things like, you know, if you wanted to... somebody walking up a gravel drive, you'd get a pencil and Rice Krispies.
5: Crunching the cereals. Love
4: it. Pretty crude, yeah. And of course, because all kids want to do ghost stories, so you'd find a bit of a squeaking door in the house, and then you'd record it at the fastest speed, play it back at the slowest speed, and suddenly you've got a big creaking manor house door.
5: Wonderful.
4: To add to the effect. I mean, later on, we started getting some 45 RPM records with like a library of sound effects. Life got a lot easier then.
5: Where have these tapes been then?
4: In my house, basically. I mean, we came out in 1968. Dad obviously had them, with him and Mum until 15 years ago when he died. And then Mum handed them to me. I mean, I knew that they were there, and she wasn't going to play them. She wouldn't sort of operate the machine. So I got the tapes and a couple of his reel-to-reel tape recorders. And well, I had some of them I hadn't heard literally since we left England. And there's a lot of my relatives there and all sorts of things. And it was a bit of a bit nice sort of going back into the past and hearing them all again for the first time. And
5: they tell me so your grandchildren heard them for the first time as well.
4: Well, my grandson, I played one of them to him a couple of weeks ago, and they had a competition. And I did an entry, I think it was 1967, and I played in that one. Then I played my father's entry into the same competition, and it was one that I won. Actually, I was really pleased about that. and he quite liked listening to that. But to him, it's all ancient technology, and he wouldn't have a clue what it was. But all the same, I thought I'd archive them just in case anybody ever wanted to hear them again.
5: Well, they brought a great deal of pleasure and a fair bit of nostalgia for many people this week.
4: Well, that's lovely. That's lovely. Dad would have been thrilled, and I know Derek would have been too.
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0: This is a Derby Tape Recording Club production. Stand by for a farewell message to the Stanway family. To Margaret, Alf, Martin and Graham, this tape brings all our best wishes for your future happiness in Australia. We hope it will help you to remember your friends at the Tape Club in Derby. On the 27th of March 1968, this is...
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0: Next this morning on Radiophrenia, it's Tasmanian radio art duo Sisters Acousmatica with Whips of Sorrow, an improvisation featuring female convicts' archival data made with electromagnetic frequencies. Sisters Acousmatica have been expanding radio projects to explore the radical possibilities of transmission since 2015 within collective and feminist radio practices. From Brum Brum Car to Sea Hag Boat, Sisters Acousmatica navigate on the edges of legitimate broadcast. 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

Bennett and Dave. Sarah Bennett, a suitable object for the infirmary. A complaint about quality of meat from contractor. Thomas, child of Rose Morgan, very sick. Mother to visit orphan school, then return to Cascades after internment. Question mark. Request to retain services of pass holder. Margaret McCormish. Question mark. Authority for Mr. Cottrell's private washing to be done on same terms as it was on Anson. Letter regarding Sarah Jones, open brackets, Anna Maria, close brackets, being able to enter service in Hobart Town. From police, asking for details of fines and fees paid. Warrant of commitment and conviction and note of sentence completed for Anne Marham. Note on bottom, counting days. Counting days. Memo, reaccounts. Memo, ticket of leave for Hannah Hunt. Open brackets, Emma Eugenia, 2, close brackets. Mary Williams, open brackets, Sir Robert Epping, close brackets, now eligible for hire. Disposal of Grace Shillington in nursery at Brickfields after death of infant. From Commissariat Office, accounts of washing and needlepoint in

request for instructions on how to dispose of Sarah Bennett, open brackets, Kinnear, close brackets. From Ross, Anne Humphrey, did not arrive, was detained for being drunk.

Catholics Mystery and Consolation, 18th February and 18th April, 1854. Bridget Kelly, returned to the factory after a complaint against her mistress's mother, Mrs. Jones, Lame Horse, Newtown Road, and Mrs. Petty. Forage, for additional calls.

return of female pass holders return to the service of the government for whom further instruction are requested. Mary Flynn, charge of refusing to work made by Mrs. Shah. Two wine glasses. Women discharged to the Brickfield firing depot eligible for hire, but not in any district south of Oakland. Nancy Harmon, Elizabeth McIntyre, Mary Gordon, chopped. Arrangements for body of Bridget Maroney, chopped. Request from parents of Anna Kirkton for her to write to them.

Pierce and Margaret Crowley to be released.

butter your dish. Lay in it a layer of breadcrumbs grated very fine. Then boil 4 or 5 apples, very tender. And a little butter, nutmeg, and fine sifted sugar. Mix it all up together and lay it on the breadcrumbs. Then add another layer of the crumbs, and then add another layer of the crumbs, and then add another layer of the crumbs, and then add another layer of the crumbs, and then add pieces of fresh butter on the top and bake in a slow oven for 1/4 of an hour until it becomes a delicate brown. It may be eaten hot or cold. Margaret Callahan, having been confined of a female child to be removed to Cascades as soon as possible. Women not permitted to reside in Hobart Town, not to enter its service in Huron District. Take any cold cod that may be left. Warm up. Potato, monthly written regarding skin and eye affection, an abstract of birth labour, female house of correction, 1848.

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For more details on that program, visit the schedule on our website.

Previews and short works from some of this year's featured artists now, in the buffer zone. First, we have German radio artist and composer Antje Vohwinkel. This entire composition is based on the sounds of spinning tops. Differences in the shapes of the tops, as well as of the materials of the surface they are spun on, create the numerous variations in the sound. This is Toppling and Tumbling.

That was Antje Fovinkel with Toppling and Tumbling. You can hear Antje's new radiophrenia commission, Sisyphon, later today at 6 p.m. Check the schedule for more details.

Next on Radiophrenia, a classic work in the field of soundscape composition by Canadian composer and acoustic ecology pioneer Hildegard Westerkamp. In late 1970s, Hildegard Westerkamp produced and hosted a radio program on Vancouver Cooperative Radio called Sound Walking. In the program, she would take listeners to different locations in and around the city and explore them acoustically. Kit's Beach Soundwalk is a compositional extension of this original idea.

It's a calm morning. I'm on Kitts Beach in Vancouver. It's slightly overcast and very mild for January. It's absolutely wind still. The ocean is flat, just a bit rippled in places. Ducks are quietly floating on the water. I'm standing among some large rocks full of barnacles and seaweed. The water moves calmly through crevices. The barnacles put out their fingers to feed on the water. The tiny clicking sounds that you hear are the meeting of the water and the barnacles. It trickles and clicks and sucks. The city is roaring around these tiny sounds, but it's not masking them. I could shock you or fool you by saying that the soundscape is this loud. But it is more like this. The view is beautiful. In fact, it is spectacular. So the sound level seems more like this. It doesn't seem that loud.

but I'm trying to listen to those tiny sounds in more detail now. Suddenly, the background sound of the city seems louder again. It interferes with my listening. It occupies all acoustic space, and I can't hear the barnacles in all their tininess. It seems too much effort to filter the city out. Luckily, we have bandpass filters and equalizers. We can just go into the studio and get rid of the city. Pretend it's not there. Pretend we are.

These are the tiny, the intimate voices of nature, of bodies, of dreams, of the imagination.

You're still hearing the barnacle sounds, and already they're changing. Alfred Tomatis says that high frequencies charge our brain and give us energy. I often hear these tiny sounds in my dreams. Those are the healing dreams.

In one dream, women living in an ancient mountain village were weaving the most beautiful silken fabric. It sounded like a million tiny voices, whispering, swishing, clicking, sizzling.

In another dream, when I entered a stone cottage, I entered a soundscape made by four generations of a peasant family sitting around a large wooden table, eating and talking. Smacking and clicking and sucking and spitting and toweling and biting and singing and laughing and weeping and kissing and gurgling and

In another dream, I heard bullets tinkling, bouncing like tiny marbles. A man was pursuing me with a gun. I was frightened, but the bullets tinkled. Metallic, tiny, seductive semen tinkling all around me. Like in Xenakis' Concrete PH2, made from the sounds of the discharge of smoldering charcoal, tinkling all over the Brussels pavilion, like needles darting from everywhere, as Xenakis says. You can hear excerpts of that piece right now.

In another dream, sitting in the car with a woman friend, I heard sounds of glass blinking and tinkling, sparkling. On the car radio, they announced that it was Mozart, the way tomatoes wants us to hear Mozart. Tinkling and sparkling.

space to hear sounds like this, or to dream them. Then I feel the strength to face the city again, or even to be playful with it. Play with a monster. Then I can face the monster.

You've just heard Kits Beach Soundwalk from 1989 by Hildegard Vesterkamp. And you can hear more from Hildegard Vesterkamp later this afternoon when we have the honour of broadcasting the Little Herd radio work from 2021, The Soundscape Speaks, Soundwalking Revisited. That's at 3 p.m. today, one not to miss.

It's time now for our swing of the day, courtesy of Arnest Wilson and Ada Ruskovich. Catalogue of Noisy Swing Recordings is an ever-expanding audio archive of squeaky, creaking, screeching, or otherwise noisy swing sets in public parks and playgrounds in Latvia. 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

And that was today's Swing of the Day, courtesy of Ernest Wilson and Ada Ruskovic. You'll hear more of these recordings in our morning buffer zone slots each day. But you can also hear the whole archive of Noisy Swings together in one go this Wednesday night at 9:40 p.m.

0: Now, denizen of Broomhill and cult phenomena Toni Morris produces kind of songs using his distinctive voice and simple electronic backings of his own devising. Influenced by The Fall, The Beatles, Beefheart, Total Leatherette, John Peel, Optimo, Andrew Thompson, The Second Viennese School, and Bartok, this is Asda.
1: Well, I was in Asda the other day, and there was this woman in front of me at the queue at the checkout. Well, you know this sort of thing. I was in Asda the other day at the queue at the checkout, and there was this woman in front of me. Well, you know the kind of thing, don't you? Don't you?
2: Okay, Tony, call it a wrap there. That's fine. Great stuff. Okay.
3: Really?
0: That was Asda by Toni Morris. Tony will be performing his Leaf Blower as part of our live-to-air performances on Saturday the 19th of September. 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
1: Now, coming up next, an imaginary battle between the sea and the other elements in Acroproron by Anna Stereopoulou.

Time now for another of this year's new Radiophrenia commissions. 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This is Detouch by Suk Yung Kim.

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0: 나. 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
3: YTF.
4: YTF.
0: 하이.
4: 제가
0: 좀
4: 오케이.
0: 예.
4: 오케이?
0: 예, sure.
4: I told you that there are two rivers and they meet in this point.
0: Oh, I see.
4: Okay.
0: Right, so the one is from there going this way.
4: So from here
0: this
4: to
0: way.
4: There
0: and this
4: only
0: one is there.
4: One river.
0: Right, okay.
4: There the smaller one. In back then. And the bigger. Mm. That's the main river.
0: That's the main river.
4: On this.
0: Okay. On this side. Okay. Mm. So right now it's a dry season, right?
4: Yeah.
0: And then the wet season, the rainy season starts from August.
4: Yeah.
0: Then all the way
4: you
0: to the.
4: You can see the.
0: Oh, the level.
4: Yeah, the level.
0: Level go up to there.
4: Yeah. Okay.
0: That means that house.
4: Yeah, of course.
0: That house is gonna be flooded right there. And even the level here is not safe. So the reason why the level is going up is it because that the whole land is sinking, or is it the sea level is rising?
2: Oh, I see.
0: Okay, so this river can take just as much water.
4: Yeah.
0: So it gets sedimented, and then the whole the capacity of the river is so becomes smaller and smaller. That's why the level is going up.
4: The house is
2: So the reason why the level is going up.
0: So they want.
4: And there is a similar case like this. People want to go out and get the homes.
0: Even the body in the leather.
4: Yeah.
0: So the reason why the leather is.

0: Yeah, sure.
1: Water. They get segmented and then they go and

So this is just outside the contemporary art gallery. So this Indonesian museum to me is very nostalgic. You know, the thing is that this is foreign to me, but somehow this is very nostalgic. I guess it has to do with the music they play, and also it's quite family gathering, you know, social place. I kind of like this place a lot, but it's definitely nostalgic. So we have had a wonderful exhibition. It's opening, and we had a really good turnout, and people from Kalibata Pulo, okay, people came, so that was really good. And it was really chaotic, so a lot of people, and also a lot of children, kids wandering around. So we opened the main road.

0: this off like this.
1: Yeah, after a few years, it should be the same big as mine.
0: How old is your rhubarb?
1: My rhubarb is already for 10 years.
0: Wow.
1: Yeah, yeah.
0: So it's going to take some time.
1: Yeah. But if they grow very fast, or?
0: Okay.
1: Yeah. I think next year would be a big rhubarb too.
0: What are old? Because
1: now, this is an old one. You see?
0: Okay.
1: If they are like this,
0: if that's okay. Then it's fine.
1: Then it's fine, yeah. If you are broken, we don't throw away you too.
0: Right. You nurture it more.
1: Yeah.
0: Yeah.
1: So, if you take the old ones off, then the new ones has more power to grow.
0: Yeah.

0: You've been listening to Detouch by Sukyung Kim. And that was a co-commission between Radio Frenia and Kunstradio, produced with the support of Creative Scotland. You can find more details on this piece and all of this year's commissions on our website.
1: So the man could hear, he could not feel. The sounds were reaching his ear, but for some reason, the emotional message was totally lost.
0: And now on Radio Frenia, Glasgow-based artist Jack Vicarage presents Elsewhere. Developed over several visits to an island, this work began as an attempt to assemble an audio document of place. Gradually, though, the process shifted from recording to construction, and the field recordings became a point of departure rather than material presented directly. A single oscillator was treated and layered to unfurl its tone into a broader sonic environment, sketching over the sounds of the island. This synthetic tracing eventually displaced the field recordings, leaving behind a sound world as a memory of place. This is Elsewhere.

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0: Each year we put out an open call for sound and radio works, and we receive hundreds of submissions from all over the world. Many of the selected works are compiled into hour-long programs, such as the one you're about to hear now. This following collection includes pieces by Anastasia Fragan, Giovanni Torini, Emily Berry and Owen Duff, Dibika Sahar, Blaheen McDonnell, Chitori Shimizu, Joe Kennedy, and Miriam Bissett.

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I woke with the whole show in my arms. Everything very porous, I said to myself. I am floating off. I addressed you for the first time this year. You did not answer. You were shy or angry. What do we know of the emotions of the dead? Nothing.

0: I keep thinking I may find you, but I must let you go. I must let you go. Or is it you that must let me go?
1: It is perfectly true that she obsessed me, in spite of the fact that she died when I was 13, until I was 44.
0: A mother's death lasts a lot of years. What shall we do? Every morning I wash my hands in the sink of your death. Melodrama doesn't suit me, but I don it for character. They say there are reasons to live. Throw me to the wolves, if there are any wolves. She was living, and now she is dead. Is it only so we can keep going, these sudden presentiments of bleakness? Yours were revolutionary.
2: And then it all shuts down.
0: I caught sight of her, or thought I did, in the arms of my grandfather at the end of the war, or holding a wine glass in a garden. Distortion is one way of making sense of things, she said, which seemed too easy, but I wasn't even born yet. I hadn't learned the art of asking questions. I wanted to tell her, you don't even know me, to get rid of the feeling of being known. And I wanted to keep the feeling. I wanted to keep her. I wanted to tell her how much it hurt and ask her how much it hurt. I wanted to ask her how someone known can become strange, and how a stranger could become my familiar. I go to the door of the house. I go to the door of the house. I, with my father, go to the door of the house. There was a child in my head. I asked her these questions, or she asked me them. Whenever I came to see her, she was waiting, the tyrant. She was so small, but she knew everything. Bambi's mother was shot and killed during Bambi's first winter. These are the dangers of life as a forest creature.

What do you remember? Nothing. They touched me in various places and asked me if it hurt. I said no. They did not ask if it hurt when they did not touch me. I stroked her hair, but it might have been my hair. I can't remember. I read the letters of condolence. In the letters, I was poor little. In life, I was a young stag. I strode through town with my insides on the outside, but they said my open wound was not apparent. In short, I became a cautious, housebound child, doing what I was asked, never straying far from righteousness. Did it hurt when they did not touch you? When we lose something, it seems it must be willful. We were not paying attention. All you have to do not to lose something is to keep it with you. So, how did this logically

0: in writing. These are the poems I have not written about my mother's death. This one's called We All Lived.
1: The great glass dome at the end of the station was blazing with light. It was partly that my mother's death unveiled and intensified, made me suddenly develop perception, as if a burning glass had been laid over what was shaded and dormant.
0: And when the water poured into your mouth, I begged you to forgive me, forgive us all, forgive yourself. But the sea was too loud.

0: Over a period of weeks, I had a series of dreams about someone I had never met but felt sure I would meet in the future. She was a musician, and the music she made, using a combination of ancient instruments and modern technology, was exquisitely painful. Every time I dreamed of her, which was almost nightly, I woke up devastated that she had yet to appear in my waking life. One day, I was sitting on a bench in the local park and saw a little girl, about 3 or 4 years old. She fell over and was helped to her feet by her father. He was matter-of-fact about it and did not ask if she was okay. She was rubbing her palms together as if they were sore, but with a kind of curiosity, saying thoughtfully to herself, "Sandy." I caught her eye and waved. She gazed at me for some time but did not return the wave. While she and her father were walking away, she turned back once or twice and stared at me intently.
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0: Radiophrenia. Entryism of the ether.
1: You used to be able to tell the time of day by when the milk lorries drove past. The sun reflected on the steel tankers and shone through the windows. On sunny days, it could light the whole room up, like a disco ball. But then they moved the road. The road to the lake was made using sally trees. They chopped the trees down and laid them out perpendicular to the ditch, so that the trunks and the tips of the trees went into the ditch on either side. Layers of rock and soil were placed on top of the trees and then tarmac. They took the method from how bog roads were constructed in the past. The sally, once buried, will never rot. Its Latin name is salix, meaning willow. Its proper name is rusty willow, but here everyone just calls them sallies. They can grow up to 10 metres and straddle the boundary between the definitions of a tall shrub and a small tree. The more they are cut, the more they sprout. Chopped logs left uncovered will form roots. It was considered lucky to make a rod out of sally and take it with you on a long journey. It's reputed to cure headaches, containing salicin, the basis for aspirin. Well, the lake isn't really a lake as such, it's a turlough, a seasonal or periodic water body found mostly in limestone karst areas, which has no surface outlet and is surrounded on all sides by rising land. Here everyone just refers to it as a lake. Anyway, the body of water fills and empties with changes in the water table, typically being very low or empty in the summer months and full in winter. Ordinarily, when land floods, the water runs off overground through rivers and streams. But in areas where limestone is at the surface, the water causes the ground to crack, drains underground and emerges later at springs. Turlochs will usually have a specific place where the water flows in and out, called a swallow hole. People say they gurgle, like a plug hole. But this particular one stopped draining. It hasn't emptied since 2016. It used to take 2 days to empty, but it's been 10 years now. When it last filled, it flooded nearby houses. On the news, one man said that when he got out of bed, he was standing in water. It had reached the top of his mattress. The turlough had come in over the windowsills. They think the swallow hole must be blocked, but no one quite knows where it is. At one point, they thought the water was beginning to recede, so they attempted to find it. People went out in small boats, turned off their engines and sat listening for gurgles. They spent days doing this, and then it went viral. People came with canoes and pleasure boats. A camp was set up on the edge of the lake. People were quoted on the news saying it was relaxing being on the water. One man started selling tickets. Meditation on the vanishing lake. When the turlough used to fill in the past, little islands of trees would appear. But they're all submerged now. People have started to fish it. Brown trout. No one quite knows how they got there. It's widely believed that an angler released them into the lake. Several goldfish have been spotted too. One person claims to have seen koi. There have been these instances of anglers pulling up rubbish, old shopping baskets, parts of machinery and tyres. So the council set up cameras. Weeks went by with no footage of people dumping anything. But still, the rubbish kept surfacing. Then one day, a washing machine drum appeared. It turned out that the original farm road, which ran directly through the middle of the turlough, had been eroded by water. It had been built using rubbish. It was common practice for people to bury rubbish on their land, cover it with building rubble and soil, and then tarmac over it. When they were building the new road, they redirected traffic away from the village along the edge of the lake. One day a milk lorry overturned. 19,000 litres of milk started to spill, causing widespread panic. If milk enters the watercourse, it can be 400 times more pollutant than domestic sewage. Unlike oil spills, it's harder to remove. Oil and water are miscible, whereas milk is soluble in water. Bacteria in the water begin to feed off of the milk, starving fish of oxygen. In an effort to stop the milk from entering the lake, they redirected it into nearby fields using pumps and temporary dams. On the news, it almost looked like frost. Drone footage showing fields covered in this translucent white film. There's an underground passage that connects the church with the museum. Well, it used to be a convent. When I was 10, an artist came into school to teach us etching. I made a print of the sea. Fish, jellyfish, seaweed and a whale under waves with the sun, a dolphin and a bird above. It won a prize and was exhibited for a short time in the convent. When we went to the exhibition, we met a nun who used to teach my dad. She took us through the tunnel. Well, it's not entirely underground. The first section is. It goes under the road and then steps up into a stone passageway above ground and into the side of the church. The section above ground has a row of stained glass windows. All along the ledges were milk cartons cut in half. The nuns were growing trees. They would chop the carton into two, wash out the milk, fill the bottom half with soil and plant acorns. I'm not sure what they did with the other half of the carton or where they planted the trees. Now there's tunnels all along the new road. The road cuts through fields, so underpasses were constructed to allow farmers to move their cows without disrupting traffic. And it was around the time of the milk spill that they discovered the staircase. It was believed, it was understood, that the original staircase had in actual fact been constructed from marble and not wood like it is today. Originally a stately home, it's thought that before the nuns moved in, it had been stripped of many of its historical features. Historians disputed this. They had photographic evidence of a marble arch in the entrance and said that people had confused the arch with the stairs. Given that the story of the marble staircase also involved it being disposed of in the lake, furthered their hypothesis, as they stated that when the turlough emptied in the past, surely the staircase would have been revealed. In spite of this, the story still persisted, so much so that tour guides were advised to dispel the staircase myth and point out where the marble arches would have been on tours. Anyway, after the milk spill, a farmer was clearing land when one of the contractors hit what he thought was rock. As he lifted it from the ground, he could see the edges were perfectly straight. On closer inspection, it wasn't rock, but in fact marble. The staircase had been buried, well, a section of it, 10 treads to be exact. It's made up of three types of marble, the majority being Carrara marble, which is homogeneous, a pearlescent white with these irregular smoky grey veins. Along the short edge of the step, green and red marble are twisted and inlaid, like a stick of rock or candy cane. Green Connemara marble is said to represent Connacht, and Cork red marble represents Munster. Marble is a metamorphic rock formed from limestone which has been broken down under heat and pressure. During this process, the original sedimentary elements of the limestone are lost and is therefore free from fossils. Red marble, however, still contains fossils, so it's technically a resedimented limestone formed by layers of sand and silt. I was given a piece of red marble once by a sculptor, a stick of it, stubby, about the length of the palm of my hand and as thick as my thumb. It was covered in a dusty film, almost chalk-like, so much so that you couldn't really tell it was red. It was more pinkish in tone, almost orange, a bit like salmon. Anyway, he said the way to make it shiny again was to place it in a net, tie it to a rock, and leave it in a river for a few days on a bed of stones. The water and stones would polish it. When I got home, I couldn't find any net, so I took the netting off a punnet of satsumas, put the marble inside, tied it to a concrete block, and put it in the stream at the end of the garden. When I went back to retrieve it a few days later, the net was still there, but the marble was gone. Radio Phrenia.

0: Blanket bog tends to be in the uplands.
1: And it happens when there is impermeable ground, so that it rains and the water stays there, and it creates these sort of waterlogged conditions. So the only plants that will grow are ones that can grow in those conditions.
0: Particular species. Blanket bogs are ombrotrophic. They only get their water from precipitation, rain, snow, from clouds and things like that. That means that they're very nutrient poor and quite acidic.
1: And sphagnum moss is a plant that grows in low nutrient wet conditions. Sphagnum moss has evolved so that it absorbs moisture out of the atmosphere and it holds moisture, so it keeps the areas wet, and it also produces an acid like pickling juices. So it means that all the plants that live and then die,
0: the plant material breaks down really slowly and forms the peat.
1: And peat, healthy peat, is wet and sticky and black because it's completely saturated with water, and it's full of all of these partially decomposed bits of plants.
0: A blanket of peat covers the landscape.
1: The statistic that's often quoted is 1 millimetre per year. So when we're looking at 1 metre of blanket bog, we're looking at 1,000 years of peat deposition.
0: You might have peat depths of up to maybe 3, 4, 5 metres deep in places.

0: So if you were to find yourself in a healthy blanket bog, you'd probably want your wellies on.
1: If they're healthy, they're wet. The wetter the better. It's like walking over a mattress. You sink into it because there's so much sphagnum moss there.
0: Quite squidgy, maybe quite bouncy underfoot.
1: Like walking into like loads and loads of duvets all piled up on top of each other.
0: If you see like a really beautiful red colour, then that's probably your common cotton grass. In the summer, you'll see little cotton wool flowers on it as well. You might find other really unusual species like sundews, little carnivorous plants. Because it is so nutrient poor, they get their nutrients from digesting insects. Curlews, golden plovers, dunlin, little meadow pipits flitting through the vegetation.
1: There are a number of dragonflies that are bog specialists that will only live on our blanket bogs and other peat habitats.
0: We have a large proportion of the world's peatlands in the UK, particularly blanket bog, but unfortunately around 80% of our blanket bog habitat is damaged or degraded in some way. There's various reasons, beginning with the oldest one, really going back to the Industrial Revolution.
1: There was acid rain from the sky.
0: Sphagnum's quite sensitive to atmospheric pollution.
1: A lot of the plants that previously lived on our blanket bogs and on our moorland weren't able to survive anymore.
0: Adding to that, after the Second World War, there was a real drive to improve agricultural production and a lot of our peatland sites were drained.
1: And that drainage made them drier and made it even less suitable for our blanket bog species to survive.
0: And then there was overgrazing, largely by sheep. Management on our upland sites has often been through controlled burning.
1: That exposes the soil and adds to more runoff into the reservoirs.
0: In a degraded blanket bog environment, you probably wouldn't need your wellies. It's going to be a lot drier. The ground's not really going to feel very bouncy. It's going to feel quite hard.
1: If you see the peat, it's dry and it'll have crispy edges to it and it's crumbly.
0: Quite crispy vegetation underfoot. There definitely won't be as much sphagnum. You might also expect to see erosion gullies. Gullies that have formed that channel the water off the hill. You might not see or hear as many birds. It might just feel a bit quieter really.
1: There's a lot less insects about. If you're in a healthy blanket bog, then you're probably going to get bitten by midges. If you're in an unhealthy blanket bog, you know, you might have the odd bee that's feeding off the blossoms of the heather, but you haven't got the myriad of different flying insects that you would get in a healthy blanket bog.

0: We can help our blanket bogs recover, and we have been doing so in the Pennines for probably more than 20 years now. So dams are used to block drains and gullies. One of the preferred methods now is to use peat dams, so you're working with material that's on site anyway.
1: We've put in some dams to hold the water. What actually happened is that the tiny pockets of sphagnum moss, it was like a treasure hunt originally when we did the vegetation survey, but those small pockets now have developed and grown to cover much bigger areas. Just by putting those measures in place, we've created those right conditions, and now the sphagnum moss that was already there, the spores that were already there, are covering quite well. You know, build it and they will come.
0: Peatlands are really precious. They're really important habitats for the species that are adapted to live in them, but they also provide loads of benefits to us, basically. So all of that peat that's locked up underneath the surface stores vast amounts of carbon.
1: Sphagnum moss and blanket bogs are places where these plants are preserved. This what we call anaerobic conditions, which means without oxygen. That makes it much harder for bacteria to break down the plant matter. And all of that carbon is still held in the ground, so it's stopping it being released as atmospheric carbon.
0: In a healthy condition, our peatlands can also help alleviate flood risk. By having a diverse vegetation on the surface, the water that falls on the hills then moves much more slowly.
1: And sphagnum moss has this great water retentive capacity, so it holds 20 times its weight in water. If you imagine, if it's raining on the top of the hills and it's covered in sphagnum moss, then that sphagnum moss soaks up the moisture as soon as it rains.
0: In the UK, about 70% of our drinking water comes from upland catchments. When that water comes from a peatland that's in good condition, the water quality is much better.
1: So sphagnum moss purifies and cleanses the water so that when it reaches our reservoirs, it needs a lot less treatment.
0: So a lot of the work that we're doing to restore our peatland sites, the big focus with that work is to make these sites much wetter. While that might not prevent all fires from happening, what it will do is make that habitat much more resilient to any damage that the fire might cause. There have been fires on peatland sites that have actually either changed their behaviour or come to a stop when they have hit a wet area that's filled with sphagnum, as well as making the habitat just healthier for the plants and animals that live there. We know that peatland restoration can also help in the battle against wildfire. Blanket bogs, I think, have taught me to be patient. The formation of the peatland in the first place happens slowly. Recovery of the blanket bog, that happens quite slowly as well. Nothing happens very quickly in a blanket bog. If a peatland could talk to wider society, they would probably just ask to be looked after and explain why it's so important because of all those benefits that they're able to provide.
1: If sphagnum moss was listening and it could understand what I had to say, I would apologise. I would say, I'm really sorry for the way we've treated your home in the past. It's because we didn't know any better. And I would like to reassure it that there are millions of people across the world and even in the UK who are determined to make your home suitable for you to live there again and flourish.
0: I hope if a blanket bog could talk to me, it would say thank you. Thanks for realising how important I am, and thank you for believing in me and thinking that I'm worth the effort of restoring.
1: I think if sphagnum moss could speak, it would say to people, look after my home and I'll look after you.

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1: This is Radio Fenia Glasgow. 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Emily Berry and Owen Duff, Drowning to Stay Afloat by Dibaka Saha, The Road Cuts Through by Blaheen MacDonald, Shinka Gyo by Chatori Shimizu, Holding the Rain by Joe Kennedy, and lastly, Sans Alerte by Miriam Besset. 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
1: Coming up later this afternoon, Canadian sound artist Northfield Lennox with a soundscape incorporating redacted news reports that have had all the identifying information removed to leave only the framework of the story. That's Uncleared Stairs at 2:30. At 3 p.m, we have a little heard radio work by pioneer of soundscape composition and acoustic ecology, Hildegard Vesterkamp. The Soundscape Speaks, Soundwalking Revisited. And then at 3:45, Diana Duter presents Messpunkt Middle Rhine. But before all that, Glasgow-based performance artist Shona McNaughton with Look, She Has Her Eyes Wide Open. Mixing metaphors of birthing, aborting and creativity, the performer uses slapstick and rhythmic phrasing to embroil the audience into their own collective decision. Based on a documentary film about a French feminist organisation and their efforts to collectivise both birth and abortion, the performance approaches these issues from their real lived complex scale of ambivalence to trauma with humour and tragedy. The imagined baby person, is both the performer, the audience and the life work that has led to the performance itself. And at the behest of a countdown, we are asked, should it continue? This is Look, She Has Her Eyes Wide Open by Shona McNaughton.

Go ahead. Go ahead. Slowly. Things are progressing well, yes. Things are really happening. And again. You gotta push that position. You gotta push. Go ahead. You got to get onto that side. Lift yourself up. Things are progressing well, oh yes. Things are really happening. And it's a very logical and practical work that we're doing this afternoon. And we're all gonna have roles and we're all gonna take part. And things are really gonna happen. Things are really happening already. Things are gonna happen. Slowly. Louder if you can. And safe. And connective. And again. I'm very curious and inclusive. And that's it. Things are really happening, things are really progressing. You gotta lift yourself up. There we are. You have your eyes wide open. Perfect. Hi, how are you? Hi there. How are you? I'm so happy to be here with all of you on my birthday. It's not my birthday. I'm just the mother. Well, the non-mother. I would have been the mother. I wouldn't have been here. I mean, this is so grown up. I would have been grown up. This is so grown up, isn't it? This is so grown up. We're all so grown up, aren't we? Yeah, and I wouldn't have been here. None of us would have been here. We would have been something else. Like a teacher. Like a lawyer, like an arts administrator, unemployed, or something else unimaginable. Yeah, but that's 18 years of the work. 18 years ago, I made the decision about the thing made on the grey gallery floor. And sometimes I go into that student housing accommodation, which was once a record store, which was once a gallery, which was once a factory, which was once a priory, which was once a marsh. And I watch someone listen unironically to

got that look in your eye, telling a story and you think it's boring. Give him something to say. You go along with it and then you drop it. You humiliate me in front of everyone here.

0: Does everyone remember? Summer 2007? When jobs were plentiful? And sexual assault? And sometimes I go into that spot and I look at that spot and I think we mounted our sculptures, our paintings, and our installations. And it's been 18 years of the work. It's been 18 years since I made the decision. And it's a big legal adult now. Does everyone here like making decisions? Well, we've got 24 minutes today, and we're all going to make a decision together. We're all going to share. We're all going to share in the decision-making process together about the potential of what we're creating here this afternoon. And to make the decision, we've all got to have some roles in the decision-making process. We've all got to have some roles. And we need a minute taker. We need a minute taker for, first of all, you know, I've taken the minutes before. Way back then, those minutes were long. And my breasts grew tender. And I had stretch marks. And another time a man took the minutes. Oh, I'm a very impressive man. A very impressive man. Holding a baby. A very, very impressive man. Holding a baby. Oh, and another time. Now this role is very practical. It's not performance role. We don't want any showing off. We just have to take the minutes. You know, last time someone took the minutes, I had to tell them off because they were... When I asked for the minutes, you take the minutes. Here we are. Anyone take the minutes? That's right. Things are really progressing. Things are really happening. Take the minutes. How many minutes? 8 minutes, and now we're going to try. Now there's a bit of an inkling now about something. Something's a little bit weird. We're getting a little bit of an inkling now. The 9 minutes. 9 minutes. How many minutes? So now we need a chairperson. We need a chairperson here this afternoon. We need a chairperson now. The chairperson. Now we need a chairperson who's really going to mediate. They're really going to mediate all the viewpoints of the room. They're really going to show all the viewpoints of the room. We're going to show all the viewpoints of the room. Now here in the cinema space, the chairs are really, and they're really, really static, aren't they, the chairs? They're just really static in here. You know, usually we've had all sorts of chairs. We've had flip chairs. We've had flip chairs, we've had swivel chairs, we've had chair people not getting off their chairs. We've had chair people who don't get off their chairs. Now again, this is a very practical position. You're going to be a beacon. Someone's going to be a catalyst for change. And a beacon. A light, a beacon of light. Someone's going to be a catalyst for change and a beacon of light. We're going to lift yourselves up. You've got to lift yourselves up. You've got to push that position. You've got to really push that position. And you've got to really... The last time it was very difficult to unseat. It's very difficult to unseat. Because you've got to be unseated in this position. You've got to be in control of your chair, but unseated. We're going to be unseated. Somebody's going to have to lift themselves up. Somebody's going to have to lift themselves up. Somebody's going to... curious, inclusive. Yeah. That's it. Perfect. Beacon of light. There we are. There we have a beacon of light. So a long time ago, that chair, that view was young, foreign, and only accessible by payphone. And that chair was coins, stamps, and Ryanair. The last time. So now we need a treasurer. The last, very logical and conceptual. The most logical and conceptual person in the room is going to really take the moral high ground, and things will really, really happen slowly. Someone's going to have to really, you know, collect all the value of the room. Someone's going to have to. Because back then there was no value. There was nothing to account for. There was nothing at all to account for. But these days, we've got so much value in the room. We've accrued so much value in the room. Someone's going to collect the treasurer. That's very important. Again, a very practical, no performance there. It's going to collect. Ah, yes, it's really happening now. Oh, yes, really happening. Oh, yes. I'm really starting. How many minutes? 12 minutes. So we're really having about 24 minutes to make a decision. And our bodies. Our bodies are getting heavier. Very heavy and more vulnerable. We're going to have to maybe sit down. Because it's time to really pretend. It's really time to pretend. We're going to have to lie on the floor. I'm going to look back. Because, you know, I'm always rethinking. I'm always reimagining. You know, I'm lying on the floor, and even though I'm in the act, I'm really embarrassed. And even though I have time to pretend, and I'm really embarrassed, but I'm lying on the floor, and I'm always rethinking. Institutional critique. Feminism. How many minutes?
1: 13.
0: So now we can only really test if we're really in the room, if we're really paying attention, you know, because we're going to have to see if we're really here, if we're really happy to be here, because we're creating an atmosphere, we're creating a group atmosphere in the room, we're creating a group atmosphere, and it's really, you know, and you know, we could. I've given you the eye, and you're also cute. Oh, you're also cute, you're also good looking. So good looking. Oh, yeah. Oh, yes. And you know, I'm really, you know, this could be. We could have an open and inclusive future together. Yes, but you know, maybe things might change once this thing is out there. Maybe it might change, and I don't know. And are there important questions that we've got to ask? How many minutes? See, now. We could still. It's starting to get sore, but we could still end this privately, and no one would know. But there are important questions that we need to ask before we make the decision. You know, if I peed on you right now, would you take care of me? If I stood with my mouth wide open and panned round the room, would you still like me? And if I was, you know, if I got heavier and heavier, and I, would you still help me up here? Would you still help me up here on my flimsy podium? I don't think you would, no. I don't think you would. You know, these important. We have to ask these questions. We have to. You know, I'm starting to. How many minutes?
1: 15 minutes.
0: I'm starting to really get an aversion. I'm really starting to feel a bit aversion to pretending. I'm starting to feel a bit queasy. You know, starting to.

0: We're on the verge of accidentally improvising a positive contribution to society here. Pay attention. How many minutes?
1: 16.
0: Okay. So now we'd have to end this publicly if we were gonna end it. And it's in an institution. We'd have to end this publicly in an institution if we're going to go through with it. And now this is where the law is logical. This is where we get really serious, okay? This is where we get really serious. I don't want to see any teeth. No teeth. I don't want to see any teeth. This is where we get really serious, and the treasurer comes into play. The treasurer comes into play. So the treasurer is going to be the most. They're going to take that logical. They're going to take that logical pail, and they're going to. And we're going to. What we're going to do as a group, we're going to show how we can provide and how we can sustain for what we could create in the room. What needs can we provide for in the room? What needs can we provide for? So the pail is going to be passed around. The pail is going to be passed around by the treasurer. The treasurer has to collect. The treasurer has to really be very logical and conceptual and collect. And things are really progressing. Things are really happening slowly. And we're going to reach into our pockets. And we're going to reach into our groins. And we're going to reach into our socks. And we're going to reach into our bags. And we're going to reach into our water bottles, and remember, this is just a test. This is just a demonstration. This is just a test.
2: We don't know. We have to
0: see what needs we can provide for in the room. We're going to have to turn around, you know, are we going to ornament the sinful earth with monuments our enemies can only dream of? What needs can we provide for? How are we going to advocate and sustain for this thing that we're going to be very logical here. Remember, this is just a demonstration. You will get back everything that you deposit in the cup. This is just

How many minutes? So we've got 6 more minutes to decide. We've got to make a decision. We're really going to have to make a decision. And we're going to pass around because we need to know what's going to happen. We need to, if we're going to put the public shoulder, you know, the public shoulder, if it's going to go out there, we need to know, you know, if it's going to go out there. And what we need to do, we need to know. What we need to know if morally and ethically, as the minutes wear on, it's going to be harder. It's going to be harder for you to give up what we're creating today. You might, and you have to remember as well that society might be speaking through, you know, we always remember what could have been. Me and you helping people live the best lives that they can do with hot drinks and kind conversation. Things are happening. Things are really happening. Go ahead. We need to know the procedure. We need to know the procedure if we don't go through. We need to go the procedure if we don't go through with it. You know, the line goes in. Deep

0: to act and give their views. And the law has been passed. How many minutes?
1: 21.
0: 21 minutes. Okay, so now the woman would be unconscious in this situation. But maybe you don't care. You know, maybe you don't care about this. Maybe you're like, fuck off, legal adult. You know, maybe, you know, you're not real. You're not real. You're you know, nothing to me. I don't care. I'm going to forget this. This is rubbish. You know, just a phantom limb, yeah? Nothing. Absolutely nothing. No memorizing or rhyming. Too far along in our crime. Stepping over to the sky with no connection.

0: So, what do we have here? What do we have here? This is where the chairperson's really going to come into their own, really going to come into their own, because we've got a lot of things, the contents of this. How many minutes? 22 minutes. We've got 2 minutes to decide. Okay. And we've got so many items to get through. We've got 2 minutes to decide what needs have we got here. We've got some keys. What the keys are going to do, the keys are going to really unlock that creative potential. It's going to really get the... Yeah. We're going to do... What else have we got? We've got more keys. More keys. We're really going to build that... We're going to build that excellence. And we're going to take that... We got some gloves. And those are really going to be innovative for the research. How many minutes? 23 minutes. We've got one minute to decide. We've got a scarf. We're going to really keep us warm. We're going to build that dynamic space with the scarf. We've got some moisturizer. We're going to really lubricate the juices of the paintings. We've got a pencil. How many minutes? We've got 23, 57, how many minutes? Yay or nay? We've got to really make a decision. We're gonna have to, yay or nay?
1: Yay or nay?

0: You just heard Look, She Has Her Eyes Wide Open by Shona McNaughton. It was a recording of a live performance for Lost in Transmission at Edinburgh Film House that was part of a programme of Radio Free New events presenting English subtitled world radio in cinema spaces alongside voice-based performances, and was produced with the support of Creative Scotland.
1: I'm not bringing you some syrup-voiced cat boy with a microphone and a guitar that you plug in.
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Next this afternoon, Uncleared Stairs, a soundscape that incorporates samples of newscasts related to the events of April and May of 1986. The news reports have had all identifying information and event details audibly removed, blurred, or masked by the authorities, so that only the framework of the story remains. The piece is divided into seven chapters that are each bracketed with a musical sounder and a message in Morse code. The interstitial spaces remaining have been filled in with abstract debris from the explosion. This is Uncleared Stairs by Northfield Lennox.

0: authorities have released very little information. Admit it that an accident has taken place at A station. News agency spoke of, as usual when disasters occur, have released very little information. Spoke of casualties, spoke of, the news agency spoke of, issued a report in which it spoke of casualties, but without saying how many there were or how great was the destruction caused. The stations was damaged in the accident, that measures were being taken to eliminate the consequences, that measures were being taken and that it was being sent to the injured.
1: There seems little doubt that the speedy announcement of the accident came because other countries effected high first reported the concern to the Swiss embassy. They were told that no accident had been reported here, but that they would be kept informed. It's clear now that this was an accident. It could not be quiet. Most of the report was devoted to highlight their accidents elsewhere in the world. It quoted figures where it said there were 2,300 accident breakdowns or faults registered. This accident said was the first station in 1958, which killed hundreds of and forced the permanent evacuation of thousands of others over a 50 square mile area.
0: Now for an assessment of the implications of the accident, here's our science correspondent.
2: From the meager details released by the Swiss, this seems to have been the most serious accident in the history. It was certainly worse, which released relatively little. The station is several times larger than any nuke in Britain. It has the type known technically as light water cooled, moderated, cooled, water, light water, which is hardly used. Levels detected and suggest that the water's melted and released intense, perhaps because it's cooling water and released. By the time the fleet 1,000 miles away, it was still more than twice the natural level. No risk, but experts say there was no risk to anyone's health. No risk outside, no risk.

following showers of rain. But still, it refused to say what has happened or even when it happened. One clue came from us this morning, when the local authority is thought to have been approached by the for advice on how to fight a flood. This has led to speculation that Corrib may still be on, and if this is so, there could be further risks of that they've no practical experience of fighting such a duel, and are said to have referred the officials to the authority, which had to put out a wind scale in the 1950s. Further confirmation of this possible development came a few minutes ago, when it was reported that they were seeking advice on how to fight a duel. But there's been no word on any of this,

0: few telephone conversations with people. In life seems to be going on as normal. Telephone conversations. There are unconfirmed reports that people living near the telephone conversations 50 miles away are being evacuated by bus. Who's with a party of more than 70 students on a three-month exchange visit there, said there was no obvious sign that anything is seriously wrong. Telephone conversations. They went to classes as normal, and officials were only able to tell them what the brief news agency report said yesterday. Telephone conversations. Local radio stations do not appear, telephone conversations, to be making any special announcements. There's been no contact yet with the site of the accident, special announcements. And since it's a top secret, then there probably won't be. The Foreign Ministry is finding itself under increasing diplomatic pressure to disclose more about the special announcement, which everyone seems to agree must be a serious one. Telephone conversations.
1: Thank you.

0: right back there, third shelf down at the top. You'll see the big ones on the left, economy size. Have to get it yourself, mister. Right back there. All your needs are on our shelves. Just look around and help yourselves. Right in there, right this one. That's it. Living down to Mrs. Peabody's?
1: Just a few days away, sir. That's coffee, too, please. Or should I get it myself?
2: Cafeteria style around here.
0: That's right. Self-service.
1: The usual thing.
0: Yes. $3 even, Mr. Todd.
3: Don't limit on the cream.
0: But all the people around here take it back.
3: Take a flyer. Make a million, lose a million.
0: That's the way it goes.

0: the accident has led to increased, and the governments are formulating an official protest over the way that authorities have handled the issue. It's thought the accident may have happened on Saturday, but yesterday morning was still denying that anything was wrong. This report...
1: The Institute of Hygiene in both the capitals are still measuring increased levels more than 72 hours after the accident is thought to have taken place. Both institutes say that their measurements show neither a rise nor fall in the amount of pollution which has been brought to bear on the prevailing southeast pollution. Although measurements suggest that there has been a fall in their right out, this, the institutes say, is due to the fact that whilst received the full brunt of the pollution are on the periphery, it takes longer for a pollution to be registered there, they say. According to scientists throughout the region, there's no danger to the populations in any of the countries, despite levels below five times the normal. Nonetheless, there's not an tablet to be found. Within a few hours of the announcement that unusual levels below been detected, queues started forming at chemists. The tablet prevents them from absorbing ray pollution, one of the tabs discovered in the air after the accident. The tabs listed there, they say. Queues, the institute.

0: authorities are still giving away very little about the accident to their own citizens.
1: I understand the government may break its silence by running an authorised report on its main television news bulletin, which has just gone on the air. But it's clear that they're dealing with a major accident. Core of megawatt light water is still not under control. During the day, fears for the safety of people in the two main cities close water. People in both places report that life is going on as normal. But there are unconfirmed reports that an evacuation was ordered covering the 30-mile radius of the port itself. Buses and lorries may have been used to ferry people away. One source of anxiety is the effect water may have on a huge local reservoir close to the port. People are expressing puzzlement and concern. All they've been told on television and radio is that the port damaged and that there are casualties. Facts which were not even mentioned in the morning newspapers, although the evening paper is reproduced, the one-paragraph announcement issued by the ministers 24 hours earlier.

0: The foreign country most directly affected by the accident is Pinaluh, whose eastern border is some 300 miles from Choibana. But authorities have established a special commission to report on the effect, and they've announced officially that a cloud did pass over. Although it's being emphasized that there's no danger to public health, the government spokesman left many questions unanswered when he gave a news conference today. Among the reporters there was our correspondent.
1: The government commission met this morning and was due to meet again later today. In the meantime, the government spokesman assured his news conference that nearly 200 extra stations set up to monitor had found no threat to public health. No gone up, especially in the northeast, he said. But the situation was not getting worse. No, it was tending to improve. No, there was, however, a state of readiness as regards medicines, food controls, and food production. No, the government, understandably, is anxious not to encourage panic reactions. But the spokesman's failure to answer key questions could cast doubt on his message of reassurance. Could not say. He could not give any figure for the increase of the severity recorded in. He could say nothing about the nature of the accident, despite the fact that the authorities, as he put it, have been and are in direct contact. The impression is that say nothing until the visit first. But another news conference has been promised too. No.

0: The monitoring is being supervised by the National Protection Board, and I asked the board's director how concentrated were the samples they'd taken.
1: Quite hard to measure. They are really very dilute. They're quite hard to measure. They represent which is at least 1,000 times lower. They represent than would be permissible over the whole year for members of the public, as far as we've got so far. Quite hard.
0: So what risk do people face then from them?
1: Very small. In simple terms, not at all. In simple terms, very small. Because in simple terms, the levels are really so low. We're only talking about the equivalent of... in simple terms, very small extra periods of natural background. There really is very small, in any sensible, meaning of the word, no risk.
0: But these are only the first parts of the remnants to come over. Are we going to get more, and is it going to get worse?
1: We don't know how long it'll go on for. I don't see any reason to believe it'll get much worse. It may just continue at the same level, and it could continue for some days. We don't know how long it'll go on for. I don't see any reason to believe it'll get much worse. It may just continue at the same level.
0: Says the cloud could move across, although this depends on the direction of the wind.

Minnesota has banned with immediate effect import of fresh meat and live animals from the areas of growing sheep most affected by the Bertazilomanish. The ban relates to the other proposals to ban imports of other fresh foods need the approval of the BCE for our governments. Senior diplomats finished drawing up the list of products only late last night, and the deadline for consideration was extended from 5 o'clock this afternoon until tomorrow lunchtime. A ban would take effect from Saturday.

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0: Next this afternoon, we are honoured to be able to present a little heard radio work by pioneer of soundscape composition and acoustic ecology, Hildegard Westerkamp. The Soundscape Speaks, Soundwalking Revisited, from 2021. In response to the climate crisis, Westerkamp reflects on the environmental soundscape as a way of understanding humanity's relationship with the natural world, drawing on more than 40 years of field recordings and compositional practice. Originally created for Beast Feast 2021, The Soundscape Speaks brings together recordings, voice and reflections on soundscape ecology, inviting listeners to reconsider how attentive listening might recalibrate their relationship with the environment.

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1: Imagine moving through a day of your life listening to someone else's ears.
0: Very special to give yourself time to listen to the environment like that. And of course, sound works do exactly that. They invite you to listen for longer times. And the point is that the longer you listen, the more you get immersed. Slow down for a moment and make time for listening.

Lighthouse Park in Vancouver on March 17, 1977.

I'm going to lead you through this park today, but in a rather different way this time. Emily Carr used to paint the BC forest. With her words, I will lead you through this forest today. Nothing is still now. Life is sweeping through the spaces. Everything is alive. The air is alive. The silence is full of sound.

0: It's a very foggy day in Vancouver.
1: It's a calm morning.
0: October
1: I'm on
0: 18th.
1: Kitts Beach in Vancouver.
0: It's
1: slightly
0: 11:25
1: and very mild for January.
0: I'm at Brockton Point. That's the Brockton Point foghorn. July 21, 1978.
2: It's July 20th.
0: It's about 2 o'clock
2: in the afternoon, a very hot summer evening,
0: and it's a very
2: it's
0: nice.
2: It's about 9 o'clock at
0: sunny
2: night.
0: Day,
2: where one wants to. I'm sitting on my front
0: porch
2: out in the backyard, in the sun.
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1: A sunny September
2: it's
1: day.
2: It's August 1st, and it's around 11 o'clock in the morning.
1: In a residential area.
2: And today,
1: a fountain in
2: the
1: background.
2: Wind is coming from the east, so the airplanes are taking off over this area now.

0: in a tunnel underneath 12th Avenue, the tunnel of Vancouver General Hospital. There are doors at both ends. The tunnel is about 150 feet long. It is about 8 feet high.
1: It's December 27, 1999. I'm standing in Vancouver on one of the beaches. We are at Eaton's. A few days before Christmas. This is the men's clothing department. Two loudspeakers are placed close to the cash register. November 26, 1997. This is the season of weddings in India. Last night, we witnessed a glittering, rich version from the rooftop terrace of our hotel. Some relative of the Maharaja of Udaipur was getting married. Musical sounds floated up to us from where the guests were gathering to receive the bride. Today is the 6th of December. I'm on Hollyburn Mountain. It's a very sparkling, cold, sunny day. It's very still up here. I hardly dare to talk for fear of covering all the little sounds that are happening around me here.

0: okay?
1: Come on, you want to dance. Not your song. Let's go.
2: Oh, neat. What is it for?
3: It's for a radio program. About all the ducks and you guys. Oh, so you know.
4: Sound walking. Look at that flock and stuff.
2: Will it be on TV? Is it on?
5: Hello!
2: Is it on?
5: Hey, you're part of a new...
3: Oh, okay. You just like the ducks. You just like the ducks.
5: Hey, did you see any owl pellets yet?
3: Any what?
5: Owl pellets.
2: Owl pellets.
5: Yeah.
6: Nice.
1: What station is it on?
3: CFO.
1: That FM?

Good afternoon. You're listening to Sound Walking, a radio program about the acoustic environment. My name is Hildy Westerkamp. What you're hearing right now is Pigeon Park, the square outside of Co-op Radio. We have the microphone hanging out of the window. We do this every Sunday at this time. We're listening for changes. And this is another form of sound walking over time.

0: wrong one. Western. Western. Yeah, Western Airlines. Yeah. Yeah. That's a small one.
1: Sounds big though. Mm-hmm. It came right over your house.
0: Well, I happen to be right on the flight path. But if you were here at the opportune time, for instance, when some of them come off and they pour the cool to it.
2: Oh.
0: Sweetheart, I'm telling you, you wouldn't believe it. The noise. I mean, it rattled. The windows even rattled. And those windows have been in there, and they were well put in there. They rattled. Yeah. But as I say, Japanese Airlines, they come in. And sometimes, like I was telling you, it's a joke in my book, because when they come in that low, I say, yeah, I can read the serial numbers on these tires. Another one's coming. The one following him right in.
3: I'm again out on Brown Road in Richmond. It's August the 1st, and it's around 11 o'clock in the morning. And today, the wind is coming from the east. So the airplanes are taking off over this area now.

0: Mama and I have been here. 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And I say, Mama, would you care to sell? And she says, no. I love my little house. As long as you love it, I love it too. No way. No, for me, no.
1: Oh, I see some lights again.
2: Let's see if Hilary wants to say anything about noise and water.

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It's like a little percussion instrument. Whatever the raindrop hits becomes the membrane, and the raindrop is the mallet. And those details are so fascinating, and the microphone is the discoverer of that, like a zoom lens in a way. You move in onto that. Whereas with this jet sound, we don't move in on it. It moves in on us.

0: And what always amazes me is how long it takes for these airplane sounds to disappear. If you really want to record silence and water sounds and raindrops in silence, you wait for a hell of a long time near the city to get that.
1: It shows you how much sound there is in our environment that we're not even aware of.
0: Yeah. And the details get obscured when you have those large, large sounds like a jet. It's much harder to hear the detail of the water sounds, the detail of the mallet hitting the surface or hitting the membrane.

0: Hello.
1: Hello.
0: I'm walking from store to store and recording the sound environment in every store. Do you mind if I do it here?
1: Please.
0: Thank you.

0: going around recording the various sound environments in the various stores and the mall.
1: What kind of sounds?
0: Whatever is here. The music.
1: You won't hear anything in here.
0: You won't, eh?
1: No, we don't have our music on right now.
0: Do you usually have music on?
1: Yes. So do you want me to put some music on for you?
0: Well, you could.
1: Oh, we'd love it.
2: You what are you
1: them.
2: Doing?
1: I should like it. But these are just, you know, old jazz tapes. Assortment. Miles Davis. Dizzy Gillespie.
0: Mm-hmm.
1: Sonny Stitt. Quincy Jones.
0: I'm recording the sound environment. Oh. Everywhere. Here.
3: Everywhere?
0: Yeah.
3: Oh, I see. Did you have permission to come in and do this?
0: I didn't ask any permission because I thought these are public spaces that...
4: Yes, ma'am. Yeah. Anybody doing almost anything in the mall except shopping must have permission from management up there, unfortunately. Yeah.
0: Really?
4: So down the fifth floor up the IBM Tower here, just up the designator and back.
0: On the fifth floor
4: up the IBM Tower, room 500.
0: The elevator of the IBM Tower.

0: Lord, a security guard sent me up from the Pacific Center Mall to get permission that I can do some recordings down there. Sound recordings for a radio station, CFRO. It's for a show that's about the sound environment in the city.
1: At this moment, it's November 28, 1992. I'm riding on a camel. A camel in the desert near Jaisalmer in Rajasthan, India.
2: Actually, at this moment, it is April 6, 2018.
1: At this moment, it is September 20, 2011.
2: I'm riding through the electroacoustic ether together with my camel.
1: To Corfu.
0: We are at the Central Ridge Park in New Delhi.
3: It's February 15th, 1992. It's a Saturday. I'm halfway up Tunnel Mountain.
0: I'm on Salt Spring Island.
3: And I can hear Ben from up here.
0: November 27, 2007. It's May 12th.
3: I'm standing at the Bow River.
0: 2000.
3: In Banff.
0: It's about 6 o'clock
3: on February 7th.
0: We are at Linkton.
3: 1992.
0: On the road between New Denver and Caslow.
4: That's the new foghorn. The new foghorn from Grant Atkinson was installed in summer 76.
5: I'm speaking.
0: We are on the seawall in Stanley Park.
5: Into a large pipe.
0: Very close to the Lionsgate Bridge. It's
5: the microphone
0: cool.
5: Stuck into that large pipe as well.
0: January 5 day, and not January, June 5.
5: It comes out of
0: 2018. It feels like January.
5: The water reservoir.

Saturday. Just around noon. February 15, 1992. The pipe. Captures all sounds and transforms them.

It's just before 7 p.m. on April 14, 2020. Just before the daily COVID noisemaking begins here in Vancouver, in appreciation of the hardworking health practitioners. Here we go.

It's April 16, 2021, in Vancouver. It's about 11 o'clock in the morning, and it's one of those glorious spring days.

0: You've been listening to The Soundscape Speaks, Soundwalking Revisited, by the pioneer of soundscape composition and acoustic ecology, Hildegard Westerkamp. If you only caught part of that or would like to hear it again, there will be a repeat of this programme on Saturday evening at 6:15.
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Now on Radiophrenia, Diana Deuter's Messpunkt explores the fluidity of time and perception through a continuous sonic portrait of the Middle Rhine, where voices, water, wind and geological forces converge to evoke the Lorelei as a living presence beyond human notions of time.

it seemed, as if a lull was here, the one solid reality. There were young colts and meadows. There were hollows filled with water, catching the light, and looked like precious stones scattered all over the landscape.

0: months, seasons passed in dreamlike slowness, and the earth moved in its diurnal course. To a waiting horse, perhaps, time passed with torturous languor. To a tree, the phenomenon was common enough. Much more unusual was the fact that time passed, that years passed, and in some accident, another tree arrived. Birds and insects. On Earth, time was marked by the sun and the moon, by movements that distinguished day from night. The present is a speck that keeps blinking, brightening and diminishing. Something neither alive nor dead.
1: I am in a river. Glimmert is misha an art and yenin tu tasafain a curig. Is misha an arga. The wind has stopped. Time has stretched. Lorelei picking duck-like scale between their fingers. What do you see?
0: Long and cold
1: river.
0: And dark
1: the water
0: winter
1: drinks my mind.
0: But time slowed to an operatic
1: Lorelei
0: presence.
1: Wandering about
0: a
1: the
0: pure
1: shore
0: presence
1: in the shape of a little hornless cow. Something from the past which I don't understand.
0: Sun was all shrouded over with mist and could no longer shine brightly.
1: You, expressionless siren.
0: In a...
1: I?
0: In a soft,
1: astounded soul.
0: Eternal.
1: You.
0: Diffusion.
1: Little soul.
0: A continuous symphony.
1: What do you see? Water.
0: At such a moment.
1: Only water.
0: It seemed that time stopped.
1: What do you see?
0: Time disappeared.
1: Planets
0: and it was
1: floating.
0: Like seeing old time.
1: Delicate edges.
0: As you would see a stretch of mountains.
1: What do you see?
0: It was
1: water
0: a mystery of creation. It was
1: the
0: stupendous
1: games.
0: Miracle of recreation.
1: Spare. Air.
0: Was the vast rhythm of the seasons alternative measured the earth was at work as it is always at work. And it moved slowly, 10,000 times into the future, with this irresistible movement. It changed the aspect of the Earth's surface. 10,000 times into the future, would this irresistible movement change the aspect of the Earth's surface? Mountains continued to push upwards, new forming land would rise from the sea to be weathered by storm and wind. Sometimes the sea would wash in bits of animal calcium, or a thundering storm would rip away a cliff face and throw its remnants over the shore. Time-lapse of a million billion flowers opening their heads, of a million billion flowers bowing, closing their heads again, of a million billion new flowers opening their heads instead, of a million billion buds turning to leaves, then the leaves falling and rotting into earth. A million billion twigs splitting into a million billion brand new buds. The grass would be growing and decaying into nothingness in much the same fashion. When the days became longer and summer afternoons were spacious, laughter was on the earth. Primroses were broad and full of pale abandon.
1: Lorelei wandering about the shore in the shape of a little bird in the sky. Gleam, earth.

0: sorrow, pillow, window, marrow, sorrow, pillow, window, marrow,
1: all day,
0: sorrow,
1: day.
0: Shallow,
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0: eyebrow, pillow,
1: all day,
0: pillow,
1: every day,
0: pillow,
1: was harder,
0: pillow,
1: than the day before,
0: sorrow,
1: all day,
0: pillow,
1: every day,
0: window,
1: the west wind blew,
0: marrow, shallow,
1: and became regarded in a different light.
0: Below.

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Wind picked up. Some southern wind of passion, bringing with it the tang of verbena. Across the grass, like

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From the wandering soul comes Lorelei. From the wind comes the wandering soul. From the wandering soul comes Richa. From the wind comes the wandering soul. From the wandering soul comes Niamh. 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

At 5 p.m, all the way from Edinburgh, we have Ali Robertson live in the studio with The Wireless Dummy, a semi-improvised performance concerning long and short-term memory, disembodied voices, and the history of ventriloquism. First, though, it's time for another in our series of compilations of short works selected from an international open call. Over the next hour, you'll hear work by Le Torres Nunes Mula, Yo Jo, Alicia Damiano, Anna Stereopoulou, Jung Huao, Catherine Wardlow, If You Seek Amy, The Given Ghost, Craig Stewart Johnson, and Landon Caldwell.

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1: Evaporation is a type of vaporization that occurs on the surface of a liquid as it changes into the gas phase.

The high concentration of the evaporating substance in the surrounding gas significantly slows down evaporation, such as when humidity affects rate of evaporation.

when the molecules of the liquid collide, they transfer energy to each other based on how they collide.

When a molecule near the surface absorbs enough energy to overcome the vapor pressure, it will escape and enter the surrounding air as a gas.

When evaporation occurs, the energy removed from the vaporized liquid will reduce the temperature of the liquid, resulting in evaporative cooling.

average, only a fraction of the molecules in a liquid have enough heat energy to escape from the liquid.

The evaporation will continue until an equilibrium is reached, when the evaporation of the liquid is equal to its condensation.

In an enclosed environment, a liquid will evaporate until the surrounding air is saturated.

I was just thinking about it from this morning and I was going, is he going to die?

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memory flows. My old man and I once filled a gallon Neapolitan ice cream container with strawberries from a bush down by Duck Creek. We ate them all at the kitchen table beneath the painting of a quail he told me not to tell my mother. There was a cherry tree on the property too. Later, after my grandfather had died, they hauled off our trailer and the tree was cut down. My grandfather's Navy issue gold watch with broken face and both hands stuck at four. Tradition is a biplane lost in the fog of memory. My father's nautical trauma was inherited. Duck Creek winds like a wild snake through the tiny village. We were building dams and catching crawdads. One of the twins fell off the train trestles near the new low-income housing and broke his arm. The other boys found balls of glass the size of fists buried in the dirt from the glass factory explosion, like the time the doctor's house with the copper gas lines blew a mushroom cloud into the sky and threw the mailman clear across the street. I wonder if the mailman still thought it was a good job. Adults always talked of jobs, and no one talked much of fruit.

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1: 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Acroproron by Anya Stereopoulou, Hot Water by Yung Huao, Feeling at Home by Catherine Wardlow, Post-Human Desire by If You Seek Amy, Rings by The Given Ghost, an Attempt at Documenting Exteriors by Craig Stewart Johnson, and lastly, Memory Flows by London Coldwell. 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
1: 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Coming up a little later, we have a selection of short pieces and previews in the buffer zone. And then at 6 p.m, Sisyphon, the new Radiophrenia commission by Antje Vovinkel. Before all that, though, live in the studio now, all the way from Edinburgh, we have Ali Robertson of Usurper and off-brand fame with The Wireless Dummy, a semi-improvised performance concerning long and short-term memory, disembodied voices, and the history of ventriloquism. In the piece, Robertson will ponder his own personal experiences as a partially deaf artist living with ADHD and PTSD, and the ongoing and frequently infuriating experience of attempting to care for an ailing relative remotely. Serious themes, but delivered with humour and musicality of sorts. This is The Wireless Dummy.
3: Oh, lobby lord, riding through

Lobby Lud. Lobby Lud. Lobby Lud. Welcome to the Wireless Dummy. My name's Ali Robertson. My mother's favourite show on the wireless radio was the ventriloquism show. I never said she was the sharpest tool in the box. My mother can't recall his name or who he was really, but there was an Irishman that used to visit my great-grandmother, and my mother always suspected he was her grandfather. If she's so unsure as to the identity of her grandfather, then maybe it wasn't an Irishman. Perhaps it was instead a Greek fella that was educated in the ways of gastromancy. The Wikipedia. Originally, ventriloquism was a religious practice. The name comes from the Latin for to speak from the belly, ventor, belly, and loqui, speak. The ancient Greeks used the term engastrimythos or engastrimantis to refer to a person, mostly women, who delivered oracles by these means. The noises produced by the stomach were thought to be the voices of the unliving, who took up residence in the stomach of the ventriloquist. The ventriloquist would then interpret the sounds, as they were thought to be able to speak to the dead, as well as foretell the future. One of the earliest recorded group of prophets to use this technique was the Pythia, the priestess at the temple of Apollo in Delphi, who acted as the conduit for the Delphic oracle. Amazing that she can remember a 1950s ventriloquist show when she can't remember to take her meds. Amazing that she remembered who Lobby Ludd was when he came riding through the glen.

0: Do you know my name? Hello?
1: You're Lobby Ludd, and I claim my £5.
0: I know I am. Who are you?
1: My name is Colette Robertson, and I claim my £5.
0: Ah, Colette, that's handy that you called. I've been meaning to ask you.
1: What?
0: Right. You mind, there was a gig I did, like, some years ago. It was at Rubaba in Edinburgh. Mm-hmm. Do you kind of know what I mean?
1: Well, you've done a few.
0: Aye, it was... So, I think it was before Timothea was involved in Rubaba. So it'd been
1: when Ash Reid was there, maybe?
0: Maybe a wee bit after Ash. It was like Lara and...
1: And Peter.
0: And Peter, aye,
1: yeah, yeah,
0: aye,
1: yeah,
0: aye.
1: Yeah. With you and Dylan and Norman and Malky.
0: That's the one?
1: Yeah.
0: That's the one, aye.
1: Yeah, I remember it. Remember it well.
0: When was it?
1: It was... it must be like 12 years ago.
0: 12 years ago, so what's that like... 1998.
1: Well, I might. It was like 2014.
0: Jeez,
1: I feel like it was around Valentine's Day.
0: Oh.
1: I feel like there was a bit of romance going
0: on.
1: Oh,
0: yeah, there was. I. We'll get to that in a bit. But like, I mean, what do you remember about the performance that I did?
1: Well, it was quite ridiculous. As you know, you like to make it. You had Dylan as a dummy.
0: Yeah.
1: And then Malky had Norman as a dummy.
0: Right.
1: So you two were ventriloquists and...
0: So that's Dylan Niokas, Norman Shaw and Malky Duff.
1: That's them, yeah.
0: Right. Okay. Yeah. They were the dummies. They were meant to be like kind of mini-me's.
1: Yeah, just, like Dylan put a wig on and had glasses on to be you.
0: Yeah, that's right.
1: And then luckily, Malky and Norman both kind of had longer hair and beards.
0: That's right, aye. That's right. Yeah. Yep. And what was it all about? What was...
1: I mean...
0: Like, what were we playing? I remember them sitting on my knee.
1: Oh, you had, like, tape recorders... And you didn't have any of your normal stuff around you.
0: Okay.
1: I think that was it.
0: I sort of remember.
1: The room was freezing. That's what I do remember.
0: Yeah, I think I remember
1: really
0: that.
1: It was really cold.
0: Yeah.
1: But there was a little heater.
0: Aye. One of our pals was feeling so well, so they were sitting next to it,
1: that's
0: right?
1: That's right, yeah.
0: Yeah. Who else played?
1: That was the gig that you kind of, you did a little bit of kind of romance starting. It was like Grant and Tina.
0: Grant Smith, Tina Freckles.
1: Yeah.
0: So it's Grant playing like guitar, Grant Smith playing guitar.
1: But you were like a Cupid.
0: Tina Freckles on the saxophone. And my Grant was a wee bit... apprehensive. Was like, I mean, I don't really know, Tina. Are you sure you want me to do a duo of that? But I was.
1: You were like Cilla Black.
0: Yes, price. Yeah. I remember that.
1: Yeah.
0: And then, it was like a daytime show, eh?
1: A daytime show, and then we all kind of we headed back to our pal's house and had a carry on later on.
0: Oh, Barry and Bryony.
1: Yeah.
0: Like their old.
1: Their old house, yeah.
0: Aye.
1: I was DJing, but YouTube DJing.
0: Oh, aye. Bikini Kill and that.
1: Yeah. You know, the usual.
0: I remember. Yeah. And Grant was
1: He was a bit quiet.
0: Yeah, he was a bit quiet, eh?
1: But yeah, I think he had his eye on Tina.
0: Yeah. And then, like, a week later, love is in the air.
1: Yeah.
0: Cupid, eh?
1: You're quite good at that, Ali.
0: Yeah, I should get... I mean, I could... Ah, if I thought this through, I could have made this radio show about me trying to set people up.
1: You could have.
0: Oh, single pals. That would have been nice, wouldn't it? But no, anyway. just jumping back a bit. Like, what was the subtext for the...
1: I have no thing? Idea. No idea.
0: Because it was ventriloquism but on the surface, but it was...
1: Ali, you do a lot of shows. I can't remember them all. Don't know what the context is, no.
0: Nah, me neither. I can't ganga. For Spurgo, I once wrote, my mother had exposed herself. The truth was out. When I was young, I used to wonder why we didn't eat through our ears. It's so disgusting watching people shovel food into their gobs when they're sat opposite you. Plagued by existentialism, bothered by the big and the trivial. Blah, blah, rhubarb, blah, blah, blah, rhubarb, blah. Rhubarb, rhubarb, blah, blah, rhubarb, blah. She was hugely critical of the mock editorial in my Spider-Man comic. She'd misconstrued a parody as literary sincerity and worried that it may hinder my education. But after a steady diet of 3, now more than 4, decades worth of preposterous picture books, it's pretty hard to argue with her. Blah, blah, rhubarb, blah, blah, blah, rhubarb, blah, rhubarb, rhubarb, blah, blah, rhubarb, blah. I'll be gutted if she misconstrues my sincerity as parody. I hope she can hear my words through all the food in her ears. And I'll miss her when she's gone. That was published, you know. Spurgo. And all the above still rings true in my own ever-ringing and heavy-laden lugs today. Amazing that she can hear all that pish coming out of the telly when she can't hear me inquiring about a hearing test. Amazing that she can hear me tell her that I've just gained another British Sign Language certificate, yet completely fail to acknowledge it. The oralism is strong in this one, A.G. Bell, you bastard.

0: Do you know my name? Hello?
1: You are Lobby Lud, and I claim my £5.
0: I know I am. Who are you?
2: My name's Joel White, and I claim my £5.
0: Oh, Joel! How fortuitous that you called. I've been meaning to ask you. You organised a show for me some years ago. It was in Edinburgh. It was the first time I met you. It was at the...
2: I think it was Pleasance Theatre.
0: The Pleasance Theatre, aye,
2: yep.
0: In Edinburgh.
2: Yep.
0: Somewhere I didn't frequent that often, actually.
2: Me neither.
0: I actually nearly got in fisticuffs one time with the guy who insulted Colette in there.
2: At the Pleasance?
0: Which is really not like me. But
2: that's funny, I was trying to remember this gig, and I remember Gelmus getting in, not quite a fight, but like for a much less noble cause at a different gig at that venue where someone had basically at the end of the gig insulted our promotional capacity.
0: Oh, wow.
2: And said it had not been promoted well. And I got very upset with him. I was like, well... Anyway, but that, obviously this one was promoted well.
0: Cause it
2: was busy.
0: I mean, it must have been. There was all these people there. And that was pre-Glark, right?
2: It's pre-Glark.
0: That was...
2: quite a bit before Glark.
0: What was it called? You hang before Glark?
2: We put on gigs as Ideal Mexico.
0: Ideal
2: which
0: Mexico.
2: Which was the name of the boiler in the flat I lived in, which was not ideal.
0: Ah.
2: It's just a brand of boilers.
0: Okay.
2: Yeah,
0: made in Mexico?
2: No,
0: just because it's meant to belt out.
2: I guess to convey heat. Yeah.
0: Right. Okay. Wow. Who else was playing?
2: So I had to look it up, but it was Richard Dawson headlining.
0: Yeah.
2: And he just put out that Nothing Important record. So it was a fair while ago. And Alex Cheer was playing
0: Alex
2: guitar.
0: Cheer.
2: And it was with Nick. From Bra Gigs was co-promoting it.
0: Richard did like a kind of funny wee skit about how he had a new cat and he was just wouldn't do anything, you know. It just wouldn't eat a thing, and then I tell you, you know what it eats? It eats DVDs. It's little lights lit up, and you know, it was this like funny little spraff about having a DVD player.
2: He had a different one every gig, didn't he? I remember he had one about his horse in Red Dead Redemption that was actually very moving, about his horse dying in the video game. And then he had another one about his son doing well at school that he used to do a lot.
0: One time I was playing Grand Theft Auto. I'm terrible at these things, games. Like, I can't... As soon as they went, like, 3D... I need like a platform sideways scrolling thing, you know, all this 3D stuff. I'm like, I just get caught in the corner of the room and I can't move out of it. But anyhow, I got in a car and there was a cat in front of it, and Colette was like, do not hit that cat. I was like, I won't. But I just touched the button and it killed the cat. Colette was livid.
2: Yeah, well.
0: She called me a monster. I mean, I would never do that to a kitty cat. I love the kitty cats.
2: Video game violence is real. So.
0: Yeah. But like, what was I doing?
2: I was trying to remember. I think I'd seen you play at Horse Hospital.
0: I've never played the Horse Hospital.
2: Not a Horse Hospital. No, that's out of London. No. What's the other one called? It was Horse Tusk Festival, and there was a little venue at the end, and you played, and you finished the set playing plectrums. And I'd seen it with Gordon.
0: Playing
2: and
0: what?
2: You just did like plectrums right at the end.
0: Right, okay.
2: And I remember it's like one of my favourite gigs. And then, but I'd seen you there. What was it called? That wasn't called the Horse Hospital. It was just like a little, anyway, it's in Newcastle.
0: I can't even mind.
2: Oh yeah, it'll come to me another time. But it was like it was there, and then we booked you, and I was quite nervous because I guess, you know, Richard Dawson crowd. I was like, how will they respond? And I think you did have like a water. I don't know if it was a condom or a balloon full of water down your pants for most of the gig.
0: Oh no! It was like a water bottle, and okay. I was wearing these like grey leggings.
2: Yeah.
0: And I just sort of squeezed it and simulated wetting myself.
2: Yep.
0: But what was it all about? It was like that and ventriloquism again, wasn't it? That's kind of why I wanted... one bit I remember was ventriloquism, and obviously I'm talking a bit about ventriloquism.
2: I think there was that. I can't remember.
0: Was there like a subtext that you picked up on? Or? Because, you know, I like a bit of subtext. There's obviously a subtext to all this that I'm sure out in listener land they're totally on board with. But
2: yeah, maybe you were projecting forward to this moment.
0: Yeah, maybe it was.
2: Maybe you were looking ahead.
0: That was the first time I met Sarah too, and I mind Sarah was like, oh, how did you do that? How did you, because, you know, how did I pee myself on stage? And, well, it was quite simple. I just had a bottle in my scamps. How is Sarah, anyway? Haven't you seen her?
2: She's good. She's very good. She's at home working, but, well, she's also pregnant, which is about big news. Yeah.
0: Oh, baby!
2: Yeah, a little baby. Oh, coming end of November.
0: That's worth celebrating. Yeah. That's worth celebrating. That's right. Come on, Joel.
2: Come on.
0: I can't hear you.
2: Come on.
0: No, I can't hear you, Joel.

0: Hiya, Mom. Hi, Mom, it's me. If you get this thing, give it a ring back. Hi, Mom, it's me. I'm working till 4 p.m, so if you're going to ring, then please didn't you ring before then. Mom, it's me again. I'll try again tomorrow. How are you then,
1: fine.
0: Mum?
1: Fine.
0: Have you seen anyone?
1: Fine. Fine.
0: Have you spoken to your cousin?
1: Fine.
0: How's the cousin getting on?
1: Fine.
0: And have you cleaned the fridge?
1: Fine.

0: Please, I'm worried.
1: Fine.
0: Mum, please?
1: Fine.
0: Mum.
1: Fine.
0: Mum, please.
1: Fine.
0: Mum, please.
1: Fine.
0: Mum.
1: Fine.
0: Please.
1: Fine.
0: Mum, please.
1: Fine.
0: Mum,
1: fine.
0: Please.
1: Fine. Fine.
0: Please.
1: Fine.
0: Please, Mom.
1: Fine.
0: Please.
1: Fine.
0: Please. Please.
1: Fine.
0: Please.
1: Fine.
0: Mom, please.
1: Fine.
0: Mom, please.

0: Do you know my name? Hello?
1: You are Lobby Ludd, and I claim my £5.
0: I know I am. Who are you?
1: It's Mum to you, and I claim my £5.
0: Oh, Mum. I'm sorry about how that last phone call went. But you understand that I worry. Anyway, I've been meaning to ask you. When I was wee, right, you used to sing a version of the pop

0: I theme. Do you remember that?
1: Aye.
0: To get me to sleep. But it wasn't either traditional lyrics about spinach and what have you. It was like, I don't know.
1: I think it was, I'm Popeye the Sailor Man. I live in a garbage can. I eat all the worms, spit out the germs. Know that one?
0: Yeah, but I feel like garbage can, that doesn't feel like you, Mum. You're from Yorkshire, obviously. We can hear that in your accent.
1: All right. Can you? Brilliant.
0: You have been in the Highlands for a couple of decades.
1: Yeah. Or more.
0: No, it wasn't that.
1: Well, was it? What about this one? I'm Popeye Sailor Man. I live in a caravan.
0: Yeah, caravan.
1: I opened the door and fell through the floor. I'm Popeye the Sailor Man.
0: Nothing about doors or floors. No.
1: All right, but that? Caravan, definitely caravan.
0: Definitely a caravan.
1: So not the frying pan. Turn on the gas. Blew up my ass, not that one.
0: No, I was like a little boy. You wouldn't be saying ass to me.
1: Well, maybe not. Never go chasing bow-legged women, not that one, no.
0: Nothing about bow-legged women, Mum. Jam. It wasn't a jar of jam. It was a caravan. It was definitely a caravan.
1: Sure it wasn't a jar of jam? Because that one, the jam was so sticky, stuck to my cake.
0: Dick, Mum, please, we're on the radio.
1: Was it that one? All right.
0: No, I don't know that. It wasn't that.
1: All right. And maybe not the Silly Willy one either, then?
0: No, what was...
1: Caravan.
0: Come on, think, Mum.
1: Smoke on my pipe.
0: Nah.
1: High as a kite.
0: No.
1: Stop to eat spinach.
0: No, there was no spinach. That's from the real version, I think.
1: All the wizards. Wizards. Green lizards.
0: No.
1: Live in a caravan, play the piano for Tinatana.
0: That's it.
1: That's the one.
0: Right. Are you ready, Mum?
1: I'm ready.

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2: It's time now for another piece by one of this year's featured artists. This next track is a collaboration between Masimba Huati and Michael Colino from the album Huati Colino. The album grew from a simple idea: what if dreams could become music? Instead of telling their dreams as stories, Huati and Colino treated them as sound. They recorded, cut apart, and reassembled dream fragments using the cut-up technique, letting chance reveal unexpected rhythms, textures, and meanings. This particular track is inspired by Masimba Huati's dream of a porcupine quill from his childhood home. Moving between memory and imagination, Porcupine Quill Dream invites listeners into a space where dreams are not explained, but heard.

0: It's working. It seems I was trying to make clear my father. Now do
1: the end more time.
0: My father.
1: Even though
0: I didn't see his right hand side
1: was sitting next to him,
0: it felt as he was completely invisible. Even though
1: they were sitting,
0: he was getting frustrated.
1: But it felt
0: tempting
1: to have a conversation.
0: There were
1: several. He tried hard.
0: In the room, him.
1: Yet he was
0: sitting next to Leonardo.
1: He was completely
0: out of it.
1: Very

0: It broke my heart.
1: In the room. Breaking. My heart
0: was broken.
2: That was Porcupine Quill Dream by Masimba Huati and Michael Colino. Following their excellent collaborative submission to last year's Radiophrenia, we have commissioned Masimba and Paul Stan Nataraj to make a new piece for us. 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
2: Next, local hero Tony Morris. Tony has been a fixture on the Glasgow underground music scene for the past several years and dabbles in most of the genres that typify it, from the avant-garde to dance music. He specialises in one-minute duration kind of songs, often with accompanying videos. There are hundreds of them on his Instagram account. Here's one of them. This is Back of Your Head.

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0: Next up, Viennese composer, improviser and performer Karl-Heinz Essel with The Other Day. This piece was written during the COVID-19 lockdown, when Essel felt a kind of urgent need to escape the confines of his home and explore the surrounding environment, recording its sounds with binaural microphones. During these excursions, words spontaneously came to his head, which were later transformed into poems. And these poems emerge as mysterious ASMR-like whispers in German, English, French, and Italian, accompanied by electronically transformed organ sounds and church bells that evoke a transcendent world, creating an immersive 3D spatial audio experience that is best listened to through headphones. This is The Other Day.
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We are currently experiencing an exceptionally high volume of calls, which may result in longer than usual waiting times. We apologize for any inconvenience this may cause.

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2: 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I'm sorry, we didn't receive a valid input.
1: Ich konnte Sie leider nicht hören.
2: In a few words, please tell me why you're calling. Please say yes or no. Please tell me what you're calling about. 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

Oh.

0: I'm a call routing operator. 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
1: Is it in my room, Quasi?
2: Ich sitze in einem weiß gestrichenen Büro.
0: But in the office, it's air conditioned, so... The fan, just the fan, the air cooling fan.
1: The heat. It's okay. What, 20 Celsius?
0: In Fahrenheit, 104 Fahrenheit. On appuie, on n'a pas la clim, donc...
1: Right now, the monsoon has started right now, so it's not so hot, but it was really hot a couple of days ago, like a couple of weeks ago.
0: This is an offshore calling. Manila, Philippines. It's already raining. A creamish color. Right, it's like a beige color, yeah. Cream, yeah, like a beige color. We're located in India.
1: I'm located in the southern part of India, working for the sales team, sir. I'm from Hyderabad. In India, we have a city named Hyderabad, sir. I really love it, sir.
2: It is big, sir. Like, it's 3,000 representatives in the office.

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0: mais peut-être appeler Adila.
1: You should be here in like next 10 minutes.
2: Allora.
1: You can talk to my manager. He should be here in like next 10 minutes. Are you fine? He should be here in like next 10 minutes.
2: Maybe tomorrow afternoon or something. I don't know, maybe around 2 o'clock or...
3: Attualmente però non è in ufficio perché lui è presente solo il primo lunedì del mese.
4: Dr. Peter isn't working here.
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1: Am besten beim Pförtner fragen. Sie hast du wo, tot, and then, hold on. And walk all the way down.
2: Also, Sie müssen in die wievielte Etage?
3: Right, I think. No, left. Maybe it's on the ground floor.
1: Deve arrivare all'ultimo piano, guardi, al quinto piano. L'ascensore arriva fino al quarto, poi deve fare un altro piano.
3: Why don't you try behind the entrance? No, somewhere else entirely.
1: Werden Sie schon finden da? Ja, müssen Sie einfach mal gucken.
3: And there's a sort of turnoff somewhere in there. And you have to go in there. And it leads...
1: Irgendwie erstmal wieder Richtung Mitte und dann einfach in die andere Richtung, Richtung Süd.
3: No, you have to go all the way around. You're going the wrong way. Somehow you're going exactly the other way. Good luck.
4: You can't go inside. 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

0: So you go up a flight of stairs now, walk down the hallway to the end. 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
1: And then it's just straight along the corridor. We're at the end.
0: Hold on, I want to read it. If you come in right away, I'll be right with you.
1: Ich bin im Homeoffice, ich bin ganz woanders. Ich bin in der Mitte der Stadt, ich telefoniere nur.
0: There's a small set of stairs going up. 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And there's a waiting area there.

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0: Coming up shortly, 4 PM slump. Explore the idea of walking and not finding a bog, and otherwise walking and finding too much bog in The Look on Their Face. That's at 7:30 PM. Before that, though, a trio of short works by Joan Schumann, Grief Wild, By a Whisker, and On the Dead Bones. 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

Day number 358. He wears a light green shirt and gray pants and maybe a diaper. His face is obscured as she presses her cheek to his, her headscarf meets his forehead. I notice two other children in the background. One is wearing a Mickey Mouse emblazoned t-shirt. The girl leans against a wall. Her head is cocked to the side, watching the woman with the boy, seeing them from behind.

Rosh Hashanah is the only Jewish holiday that fills me with meaning. The many days of atonement until my ritual tossing into a body of water. I'll go to the ocean. I truly have sins. My country fuels a barrage of incendiary mechanics upon a people blindsided. I am sorry. We did this to this boy. We starved him to death. An unnamed grief impels me to look at this photo every day this week. His bony shoulder pokes out of his green shirt. His mother's face is red from sobbing against his malnourished, thinned hair. We did this our way.

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There's a trio, the woman and one dead child. If a light were shining from the person holding the camera, it would shimmer at their foreheads. They're kneeling so close to the floor. Same dark eyebrows, thick lashes, same angular nose. This woman's hands frame the 10-year-old's bony arm. He looks like an old man. Her other arm reaches towards the curled up legs of the boy that his mother cradles. This other woman, it seems like she's trying to wrench him away, to lay him down on the floor.

It's been a year of this war. It's a continuation of ruin and death. One date, 1 year, 7.5 decades. I leave the frame, leave her unimaginable grief.

Before the years mark my ritual, I gaze at this woman and her dead boy, framed by my vantage and those standing behind her. Every time I open the link, I notice a misspelling. Gaze, child, picture. One letter shifts my remembrance, my framing, my eyes settle around it. People starve while I'm gazing at them. A century of wars, an intention to show us how it rips and scorches. To photograph is to frame, and to frame is to exclude. A disaster feels like a movie. They used to say it feels like a dream. This picture of a woman immersed in her monstrous war that stole her child. And the person behind the camera, this is a question I have to consider. Shh. We do not have doors on our ears.

0: The wail came out as she bent at the waist. She let it soar. If she were to stand straight, the lament would try to come up and out of her again.
1: It's everywhere.
0: She would have clenched her fists, stomped her feet one at a time. The shriek coming up her straightened spine.
1: A huge grief spills down his cheek.
0: To wake the dead, they would say. She'd throw her head back, hurling the sound loose, jaw agape, maybe even silence at the end of the breath. I heard this once. A woman's scream and the subway's screech harmonized, askew, an equilibrium, a keening, a bent waist, a squall like the weather.

0: I realized that it all started last year before the election. I was in my car and I was driving down the country road that leads to the house, and in a split second,
1: I scream.
0: There's a deer crossing the path.
1: Slam on the brakes.
0: I slam on the brakes. I scream at the same time. And like in slow motion, all I see is the side of the deer head.
1: It's off.
0: I see the eyes. I see the snout. I'm close enough to
1: almost feel
0: the fur.
1: I see one eye.
0: And it's just as if it's taken off, flying across. Feet aren't even touching the ground. I don't hit it.
1: Not looking at me, not looking ahead, just there. It's like everything just stopped.
0: And in a split second, that's it. It happened again, like 2 weeks later. Same thing. Slam on the brakes.
1: Scream.
0: And the deer is that close, and it fills my windshield with its face. And then she's off in the bushes.
1: And that's it.

has a second story to it. You'll see where the new trench has been dug along this wall. There is a concrete border going in here, and on the east side of this concrete border with crushed white rock, we have plaques going on this entire wall commemorating all the rescue agencies in town. So each rescue group will have a separate plaque on the wall. All the pets that are rescued that don't survive. As our gift back to the community, we are cremating those pets at no charge and scattering their cremains underneath the plaque

dog. An anonymous benefactor felt a need to commemorate what is happening with abused animals, so she came and asked if she could install an upright memorial someplace at the cemetery to commemorate

I am a nun in full habit, driving a square-backed car, blue or greenish, maybe from the 60s or 70s. I am the nun in full habit, driving slowly. I am the nun in all white, talking to someone on the phone.

I am a nun who almost crashes. I am purity. I am innocence and renewal. I am contemplation. I'm a novice in the covered parking lot. I'm exiting the present like a landscape.

I'm a 30-something white guy driving a dune buggy. The buggy picks up speed and careens around corners. I am both driver and witness. I must look for ways to stop the buggy. Then another vehicle is helping me to steer off-road to crash so I avoid ruin. I'm a white guy, 30-something, and I'm sobbing at the loss of my buggy, which is going 9 miles per hour since it's all electric. I'm going way too fast. Each life saved, genetic features to rise again into another generation.

asked me what do you do, my short answer would be, I'm in celestial transportation. I'm helping you prepare and pack for this great trip that's going to occur. So what do we need to do here on Earth to prepare for this trip that you're going to take? So I'm in celestial transportation.

I'm romping in the road with two other German shepherds. 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I jump into the car and onto her lap. 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I try to drive. I want her attention. 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I'm a big dog. I weigh more on the dog scale at the vet than she does. My haunches are on her lap. My paws are on the wheel. I fidget so that she continually moves side to side to see the road. We fail to crash. Only a small part of a mysterious narrative, a narrative of catastrophe and slow accumulation.

0: to be reduced to white styrofoam heads is akin to not ever being alive, always a stand-in, a crash test dummy. I'm switching lanes.
1: I'm driving
0: recklessly. At times, I'm too close to big trucks, nearly hitting the bumper, almost crashing. I go around a curb. All traffic is slowed. We ogle the crashed cars in the opposite lane. Getting nearer, we see mannequins, all white, just styrofoam heads. These bodiless heads have decapitated passenger seats, staring through featureless eyes in position of anonymity.

0: present
1: like a landscape.
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1: His only a smart part of a mysterious narrative.
0: A narrative of catastrophe
1: and slow accumulation.
0: Each life saved.
1: Genetic features rise again to another generation.
0: Remote causes.
1: This is a story of a boy who hid in a wall while his family was abducted by the Nazis, and then he is saved to a Greek mountaintop for the rest of the war.

0: and my father would bring home a carton and park it in the dining room, and we would put clothing in there, and he would ship it to Europe.
1: To some specific cousin?
0: Oh, yes.
2: Yeah, it was Dora.
0: He was in communication with these cousins.
1: Right.
2: And but one of the cousins was named Dora, the one who signed the letters.
0: Yeah.
2: And I think her last name began with a K, which I can't remember.
0: Oh, yeah, I know that name. That I can't remember. I remember Pearl Harbor when I was 10, and, 41. My grandmother came from Riga, which is Latvia, but it may not have been Latvia.
2: They couldn't afford anything.
1: No, of course
0: they couldn't afford anything. Maybe it sent a radio or something, which I don't know what it was. He actually paid a tutor to teach one of the children, maybe Dora, I'm not sure, one of the children how to speak English or how to write in English so that they could communicate. So this was all done long distance, Lithuanian or maybe, I don't know, I was never sure whether it was my father. My grandmother was illiterate. She didn't.
2: His mother?
0: Huh?
2: She couldn't read Yiddish or.
0: She couldn't read.
2: She
0: spoke Yiddish.
2: But she couldn't read it.
0: She couldn't read it. Something about 1923 was when he started communicating with them. Eventually, she was writing in English. It was very stilted and very little difficult to understand, but she expressed herself that, thank you so much.
2: The letters were repetitive. Thank
0: yeah,
2: you.
0: But, yeah, thank
2: How
0: you.
2: How is your dear Irene?
0: And your
2: dear Elsie.
0: And we have so much need. And,
2: right.
0: You know,
2: more,
0: it's true. They had a lot of
2: they
0: need.
2: Did, yeah.
0: And but at some point, they started coming in, and he saved them up until the war.
1: And then they just stopped?
2: Yeah.
0: And then they stopped. And yet...
2: There was that one postcard.
0: There was a postcard from 1946, and it was in Russia, right?
2: Yeah. Mm-hmm. But, Russian postmarks are inscrutable. As the Russian woman explained.
0: What do you mean?
2: Well, they wouldn't say, they wouldn't tell you anything. It's like here, your postmark would say Philadelphia, PA, 191, But there, it would just be something nebulous or something incomprehensible.
1: Intentionally not transparent.
2: Presumably, intentionally not transparent.
0: Well, they were afraid of the...
2: Well, they were afraid of every little thing. I mean,
0: remember, I had a Friedman grandparents and a grandmother and a Rosenberg. My grandfather on my mother's side, I believe, was Hungarian, because he would talk about swimming in the Danube.

0: A stricken stork hobbles past the main hotel, which is now a mass of flames.
1: Emptied. Burning.
0: A bear, dazed and uncomprehending, shuffles through the inferno with a slow and awkward gait down to the Danube.
1: An inferno.
0: He grimaced.
1: I will tolerate no opposition. I will tolerate no opposition.
0: May 1931. He exerts a semi-hypnotic influence over his staff. He rages, storming through the Brown House like a madman. They say he's a neurasthenic.
1: With a tendency towards megalomania.
0: Enormous ego. He grimaces as if he would like to crush his opponents with his teeth. A distraught, spiritless Jewish refugee in Paris kills a German embassy worker. This is met with total destruction in Berlin, where a Nazi mob breaks into a synagogue and burns everything, everything within. The night blazes into inferno. November 10, 1938.
1: Let this camp newspaper be a witness of how a great nation thought it right to begin a war of liberation by imprisoning the most embittered enemies of its own enemies.
0: 11,000 Jews are ferried to the Isle of Man in the Irish Sea. These refugees are considered enemy aliens. They hold tight to the ferry railings. In the middle of a vast ocean, the camp publishes its writings, beseeching, scolding.
1: Dead bones of mothers
0: and babies.
1: Their words
0: are suppressed straight away. May 27, 1940.

0: They're like little calling cards. They fall from the sky. They hurl like bombs. A phosphorus wafer is held between fabric. The chemists deftly sew the edges of the moist material. They land imprecisely. They dry in the sun, igniting everything. Everything burns, from grain to trees in the black forest. The currency of inferno continues. On a snowy evening, February 25, 1941, the retired teacher in Dresden trembles. His hand is on the door handle of the restaurant.
1: The Fuhrer is raving his last lunatic senses, the radio blasting his paranoia, his screams.
0: The once beloved teacher
1: is waiting for the singing to end.
0: The currency of inferno. Do we step over them? Around them? The corpses lie in the street. Their faces are covered with the morning newspaper held down by a brick.

Bucharest, August 4, 1941. Whenever I see a Jew, I feel an urge to greet him and say, please, sir, believe me, I have nothing to do with all of this. The chemists deftly sew the edges of this material. It's moist. They land imprecisely, they dry in the sun, and everything burns, igniting everything. Everything burns. I write this in anguish, dear one, October 21, 1941. How can anyone know these things and still walk around free? We are cogs in a huge state factory.

0: Thousands of Japanese are rounded up in New York City by the FBI. It's the day after, December 8th, 1941. The currency of inferno continues.
1: Attention. An emergency has been reported in this building. Please cease operations and leave the building utilizing the nearest exit or fire exit stairway. Do not use elevators. Repeat, do not use elevators.

0: At the edge of sight, I imagine stepping on it, giving a little hop, jiggle it with my shoe, a wobble.
1: It's a tree limb.
0: The same vision has me glide over it just with my right foot, giving my body a sense of flight and buoyancy. Drop, tip, touchdown, over the edge.
1: At the edge of sight.
0: I nearly step on it. I'm sure it's a tree limb.
1: Touchdown, over the edge. Bewildering focus.
0: You grab my arm.
1: Peripheral.
0: My brain
1: drama.
0: Sees it before my eyes gain a bewildering focus. This peripheral drama and flight and laying of hands. In the middle of the road.
1: Walking in the middle of the road. What do I see? I see
0: a twig. No, about a foot long.
1: God.
0: Up to a joint.
1: It's a deer hoof.
0: Severed. No blood.
1: God is decisive.
0: Swift.
1: Knife sharp.
0: Knife sharp.

0: We've just heard a trio of short works by Joan Schumann, Grief Wild, By a Whisker, and On the Dead Bones.
1: Radiophrenia, emanating, enigmatic, electromagnetic emissions. Every evening.
2: Delicious.
3: Yes.
0: Next this evening on Radiophrenia, the duo 4pm Slump explore the idea of walking and not finding a bog, and otherwise walking and finding too much bog. The changes in the landscape, environment, flora and fauna from which we're removed until we try to seek it out. The work consists of a collage of field recordings of walking, sinking and clanging, snippets of voice notes and text turned into sound and instruments. It explores the idea of preservation and submission to something bigger than us and something which we cannot change. This is The Look on Their Face by 4pm Slump.

Sphagnum moss would like to conquer the world. And I don't think that people think about it like that. I think people think it's just there, green and brown and absorbent. If they think about it at all.

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be in the present moment. 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My saggy ass, pulled out of the gloop in need of a BBL. But the brain reawakening without issue. You, your brain, / eyes want to see this future. Whenever the fuck it would be. E.g. 5,200 red years from now. The current estimated length of the history of tattooing. Could the brain risen back out of the acid even deal with the changed world? Would your saggy ass want to start running in whatever direction?

dreams hit you new? Would conquistadors on horses be seen as one creature instead of two?

Just Brick It. Completely short circuit. You may be short circuiting now in the present. Try tramping through green, listening, looking, smelling, touching, tasting, feeling instead. Get submerged on some level. A not unpleasant holding pattern. Default mode network daydream. Plop on down into it. Routine.

0: This is Radiophrenia, the light at the end of the dial. And that was The Look on Their Face by 4PM Slump.
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0: Still to come tonight at 8pm, the first in a series of programmes from our partners Kunstradio. Later, with a text composition scored for radio, Grey Line, field recordings and long distance listening by Caroline Preziosi. That's at 8.30. And then at 9 o'clock, Julio Cesar Palacio asks, what about China? Before all of that, though, Jimmy Peggy presents an experimental abstract soundscape using only voices of immigrants from both the past and the present. Throughout human history, migration has been a defining and constant force. From the earliest ancestors who ventured out of Africa to modern immigrants crossing borders today, humans have always been on the move. These journeys were driven by many motivations: the search for food and resources, the desire to explore unknown lands, the need to escape conflict or persecution, and sometimes simply the curiosity to experience something.

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1: And here it was so shocking to me that students are always very quick to find out and even

0: here, it was so shocking to me that, you know, students are always very quick to point out
1: me han ayudado en la forma de que me hicieron valer
2: You've just heard Immigrants and Ancestors by the US-based Scottish-Estonian sound and multimedia artist Jimmy Peggy. You can find information, biographies and links for all of the artists you hear in our schedule at radiophrenia.scot.

Next tonight, the first programme in a series from our co-commissioning partners Kunstradio. Founded in Austria in 1997, Kunstradio is the longest-running art radio programme of all time. Tonight's instalment from their archives is a radio mix featuring acoustic elements from Bill Fontana's two-part sound sculpture, Acoustic Tomography, in the Wien River. According to the artist, a memory of the now-famous crime thriller The Third Man played a certain role in the concept for this sound sculpture, for the sculpture was, and ultimately remains, a magnificent instrument for exploring and probing the acoustic space of Vienna's underground canal system. Microphones placed at carefully selected locations captured the sound of flowing water, as well as the resonance of the vast space. In addition, Fontana installed a kind of sound machine that projected tones into the space at regular intervals to generate echoes. Microphones were also installed at various points along the tunnel to record the acoustic delays resulting from the echoes. This is Subterranean Soundings by Bill Fontana.

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0: 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Coming up at 9 PM, Julio Cesar Palacio asks, what about China? At 10, we'll hear more selections of short works submitted to our open call. And then at 11 PM, a new episode from the bizarre and eerie world

0: of Radio Limbo, courtesy of Pete Hazel. First, though, a work that explores the poetics of radio space, grief, relationships with the unknown, and a doubled space of absence. This is Pneumatics by Caroline Preziosi.
1: P. Here is a room with you in it.

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1: Time of day, standard time interval, and other related information.
0: There are 11 instances of time.
1: Episode 10 hours, 1 minute, coordinated universal time.
0: To keep inventory of the name, awake and architect of absence, I think I do not give you enough. To escape past your eye, keeping time as the broken, a grid is a spirit by what lives outside of it. Light rising after light breaking, at the right recurrent break, time, recurrent fix, a grid is a spirit by what lives outside of it. No object, but in touch, breaks in a faltering
2: no
0: sense,
2: time,
0: no image,
2: carried by the time it
0: sight.
2: Reaches.
0: I should be happy you have work, or the mark of time's material, fragmented as you are. The wound implies a body. We need to know ourselves.
2: With
0: four
2: time,
0: times.
2: There is sequence.
0: To cast a shaky
2: no
0: verb,
2: object
0: and climb
2: touch.
0: Through measure. Breaks
2: irredeemable
0: in a faltering
2: time.
0: Sense.
2: It didn't know you.
0: Carried
2: either.
0: By the time it reaches. Recurrent break. Recurrent fix. A little time and happy fault.

0: It wants the Trinity reified, in absence,
1: despite its sameness and
0: discretionary deviation from
1: it
0: the letter to
1: one that differs,
0: spirit,
1: one that suggests,
0: one that is the altar you can work upon.

0: you'll talk back to God. Cause. That's just the way it is. That's the way it happens. Cause. God has a cause. He wants us.
1: Search roads like strings pulled across the dust.
0: Remember, and hear, Brother Seth said many times before, if you're said, Sister Williams died, we're going to be in the tribulation. She's been dead a while. Are we in the tribulation? I don't know about you. We've got some brothers around here and sisters coming through great tribulation of the mind.
2: Make that up right. But God promised I would keep that which is committed to me.
3: You want knowledge. I know you do. You're that kind of an individual.
4: Acetone, 10 hours, 3 minutes. Coordinated universal time.
1: P. Here is a room with you in it. Eschatology. Last, furthest, uttermost, extreme, most remote in time, space, degree. In theology, the study of the four last things.
5: It's been a while since I've worked on this, sir. In this unit, we're going to use an example of a level control system to discuss pneumatic instrumentation, basic pneumatic instrument groups, and their functions. We'll also talk about symbols that are commonly used to represent these.
1: Pneumatic. Containing or operated by air under pressure. Moved or played by means of air. Of or relating to the spirit or souls, carrying air, the cavities in the bones of birds, pneuma, pneumonia, pneumatic, the word forming element meaning lung, meaning floater from root to flow, the notion perhaps from the fact that when thrown into a pot of water, lungs of a slaughtered animal float, while the heart, liver, do not.
4: Acetone, 10 hours, 4 minutes. Coordinated universal time.
1: Samophyte. Psalm. Psyche, Fennig, Scylla, pseudonym, cynicism, birds are.
6: In ionospheric research, and in this.

acetone, 10 hours, 5 minutes, coordinated universal time.

0: Here is a room with you in it. In dreams, it changes place, but always bears the same road leading over the edge of the thin end. Dream that my hand has been replaced with a drawing of a much larger, more broken hand. And from the apartment, after climbing the staircase that went up at an angle into the ceiling and then came loose, a tunnel of glass opened up, or music. Here, the glass and the music were the same material, or I was following the music through the glass. I was in air. I dreamed three dreams of waking up and retelling the dream. It does start to slip away as I speak it aloud. It's an airport, or a train station, or a ferry.
1: But preserve them, protect them, nurture them so that they can bring more.
0: In the dream, I see you on the street, and you have aged impossibly desired.
1: That's why I love to talk about your photographs. I love everything else as well. I can't just do too many things in everything.
2: Acetone, 10 hours, 6 minutes. Coordinated Universal Time.
0: P. Not here, the light in the blind eye. Measure nothing is irredeemed without, except for the still point. You are no illimitable, repeatable thing. Now. A pattern played as portrait. A relay answer and release. Hand away shadow and leave the impulse. Fits the light between blinds. And through the window offer windows. To see the body of the voice I hear. Is another word for that it is snowing. Changing the minutes we know our sky breaks through the moving cloud. To cast a shaky verb. To climb and through comparison, which is irredeemable, not quite time. Measured, but it didn't know you either. The dynamic container forgets emptiness, which is not here to light. Things keep traced, limits are given. Is irredeemable, thanks, except for what is missing. The still point, building a tunnel over air.

0: shutters, with a view across the river widens and takes you into it,
1: and through the window offer windows,
0: and we cannot return.
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0: P. Here is a room with you in it. 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
1: A reflective surface,
0: the light left
1: silhouette
0: through the light, things that keep.

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0: 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Irredeemable.
1: Thanks.
0: Except
1: for what is missing.
0: The still point.
1: Building a tunnel.
2: But whom say you that I am? Who do you say I am?

At the tone, 10 hours, 9 minutes, 14

0: Not a cedar shelf, but a bird clings onto its own unfolding eyes. Stillness one is its own of where you stood by what you
1: a
0: saw.
1: A change in the surface
0: after the water lies, door,
1: an angel or something quicker.
0: Ash spreading into water, like smoke into sky.
1: I paint the number back onto the glass.
0: Photographs
1: the bird
0: bisecting lines coming into focus, leaving its composite.
1: The sun blinks with the plane crossing under it,
0: or the bird across
1: not
0: the window,
1: a cedar shelf
0: which lets the birds pull out your
1: arm. It is unfolding eyes,
0: second of darkness,
1: one guess
0: in the kitchen
1: of where you stood
0: account
1: by what
0: for
1: you saw.
0: After the water, a door.

Thank you.

0: on the axis, or rather the light let through again,
1: a reflective surface,
0: the light let
1: the
0: silhouette through the light, things
1: let
0: measure
1: door
0: what is irredeemable,
1: though it betrays itself already.
0: The stillness comes,
1: unlocked,
0: building a tunnel over
1: in contrast.
0: Air.
1: Search roads like strings pulled across
0: and
1: the dust.
0: And a stone in the wall that
1: you take a hand
0: finds
1: away.
0: It may come
1: and leave
0: the imprisoned. As we are given a plan and shutters with a view across the river. Catch light
2: is
0: inside, and through the
1: is another
0: world of
1: shadows
0: and justice
1: to be acquainted more with our
0: given feet.
1: Here is a room with you in it.
0: Hand over shadow fits the light between blinds.
3: With whom say you that I am? Who do you say I am?
0: To keep inventory of the name, awake and architect of absence, I think I do not give you enough to escape past your eye, keeping
1: the
0: time
1: grid is
0: broken by what lives outside of it. Light rising
2: episode
0: after light breaking.
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0: at the right
2: minutes.
0: Allegorical
2: coordinated
0: time.
2: Universal time.

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Next tonight on Radio Phrenia, Julio Cesar Palacio asks, what about China? This piece is made with field recordings from the province of Guizhou in southern China. It's set within the beautiful rural villages where various ancient dialects are spoken, including Cam, which can be heard in some of the recordings. Places such as these remind us of the love of the land and the harmony between humans and nature. The recordings capture toads and frogs in the rice fields, cicadas singing at tremendous volume across the mountain valleys, weavers at their traditional looms, villagers singing together, parties and laughter. What about China?

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1: Still to come tonight, and not to be missed, new episode of Radio Limbo at 11 PM. A piece that seeks new narratives to bring out the more beautiful qualities of nighttime and women's nocturnal lives. Night Walker by Hannah Sullivan. That's at 11:30. And a spoken word opera on the themes of time, evolution, metaphysics, and the cosmic play at work in our universe. That's Seasonal Round by Kenneth Newby and Robert Anthony at midnight. Just now, though, we've a selection of short works compiled from our international open call. Over the next hour, you'll hear work by Angela Hoyas Gomez, Durota Bwaushak, Adam Mursa and Akiva Zamchek, Bwawi Bai, Emilio Casaburi, Georgina Canifru, Parallax Diurna, Cheyenne Hendrickson, and Big Foam.
2: Les champs exotroniques. 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My name is Tricia Gomez. Dans l'épisode qui suit, we look at la grande conjunction in 2020 of Jupiter and Saturn. Pour la première fois, humanity was able to see la grande conjunction The last time such a conjunction occurred was before El Scorpio Tele was invented. At a time when a global pandemic has shaped our daily existence, ¿cómo pudo cette conjunction planétaire despertar our global coming up, we will hear les sons chimériques créés by le collectif Gomgela, inspired by Arturo Simac's rural nouvelle désertion. We will also hear from scientific experts discussing swirlons and protein cryptochrome des environnements biodiversifiés to exist in los exoplanetas. Would like to the sound poetry guest improvisers and lectrices Maria Saf, Lia Smith, and Isabella Gall, whose voix will string along the conjunction.

0: during storms, magnetic mooing, dust howling, dogs, mums mooing, dandelion mooing, cold, dark cows.
1: Across, cold, underneath,
2: underneath,
1: deep ice,
2: two,
1: magnetic,
2: dust,
1: rings,
2: at,
1: between,
2: Saturn,
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2: dandelion,
1: ice,
2: Eve,
1: across,
2: my,
1: mums,
3: madres, tormenta, aullando, mugir, horno entre anillos, león, hasta víspera, pastizales, Saturno, turno.

0: Back there were men who couldn't see the beauty that was Jupiter.
1: Bodies that could not feel the thrill of thrilling music stemming from the rush of broken water.

0: I can't go back, said Towser.
1: Dijo Towser.
0: Nor I,
1: dijo
0: said Fowler.
2: They would turn me back into a dog,
1: said dijo Towser.
0: And me, said Towser.
2: And said Fowler.
0: Back into a man.
3: To close cet episode, we will to Alex Jones, who is the principal at the U.S. Many scientists believe that quantum is involved in quanticos.

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1: of Fake Radio Lab.
0: Yeah,
1: only for
0: radio.
1: For a special program of
2: the anti-podcasting sonic issues and our times with
1: dubious integrity and questionable science.
2: We are the voice
1: you know you trust.
2: Cause love us.
0: Well, we're talking about radio, the stringing together of fact.
3: The piece you're about to hear arises from discussions on musical aesthetic problems of the recorded voice. To what extent does the authoritative voice that permeates our discourse,
1: thank you,
3: YouTube, YouPorn continuum, constitute a formal problem?
4: No one really listens.
3: Ought not to be repeated. To work with narration in the age of delay chain, sonic,
0: the question we're asking. What exactly is that offensive about the art with one of the other facts drawn haphazard and cross-eyed? Internet so as to present a shunzenture.
1: We ask very important questions.
3: Parodying, abstraction, probated, not
1: thank you all.
3: Appropriated, does diegetic text.
0: The massacre of the radio drum was a legitimate and great history. The massacre of the radio drum.
3: Disrupt platonic aesthetics, which should be
4: well, there was no radio drama back in the time of Hunter Gander.
1: Calling it

0: Evidence indicates that very few people watch my videos.
1: Podcast. This voice that talks to us, it is entertainment in some ways. Oh, it's more seductive. It is engaging.
2: Comments on it.
3: Folks, Z news today. Mr. Z continues to be a non-American. Once again,
1: tell a vivid picture world. Tell us.
3: But I want to start not gotten any news at all that to me is just bombshell. It's another exclamation point, a crossed T and a dotted I on this
2: attempted coup of the president.
4: Yes. Springhead, give it to me.
5: Does it cause? Do we need
4: to?
0: Well, it's really great to be a guest on this show today. My name is Steven Pinker, and I'm famous for teaching people how great their world is.
5: The ethics of sentiment.
6: In fact, all evidence of the points that compromise and don't understand your whole business. Let's realize this is really just an invention of the West.
0: It's a great misconception of the West.
6: I don't understand. People stand in sideways.
5: Really, this is
6: terrible. It's just the West.
0: No
5: handle to what was done between hunter-gatherers.
0: All statistics show that we are less likely to die by the hand of another man.
1: Hello. So the radio voice is
0: a voice
1: from
0: we don't know
1: very close to it. There's
0: a direct contact
1: or play voice was recorded in this voice.
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1: 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The light at the end of the dial.
0: There's a cup that is still being prepared. The hula hoops. The light. It's a cylinder. It looks like plastic to me. It's clear. It looks like it's plastic. And the hula hoop lights are the tools, I guess, that are used to construct the cylinder.
2: Very good. What is your source of information? Can you find out?
3: At least two others
4: come on, I would become parking meters at O'Hare by Lake. That story.

0: it not working?
1: I'm

0: Dr. Burke speaking to you. I'm going to get you to go into a trance in a moment, and before going into this trance, remember these simple directions. This tape will be as effective to you as it was in the surgery when I recorded it. You may listen to it once a day if you wish, or more often, or less often. And each time you hear it, the message you receive will become more effective for you. While the tape is running, you may wake up at any time if there is an emergency reason for doing so. Otherwise, let the tape pass through to its completion, taking about a quarter of an hour. And at the end of the tape, I'm going to count from 1 to 7. And when I reach 7, you'll be wide awake again, ready for what it was you wanted to do next.
1: Promise you, if you will follow my simple instructions, by the time you finish listening to this recording, you will be more relaxed than you have ever been.
2: 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Your first acquaintance with it should be while following its instructions. You need no special preparations. Recording tells you everything you need to

0: And he really just wants to get some answers. Now, he spent last night logging how many times he heard this mysterious noise going on and off through the night. He counted about a dozen times. And all he wants to know is when this is going to stop.
1: He came in to say one of the mice here at the lab is complaining about the trap outside his door.

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2: Now on Radio Phrenia, we return to Radio Limbo, where the story continues with our solitary radio operator 83 working alone at a remote outpost in Limbo. His reports to an unanswering HQ are an insight into his experience of life and the unusual things he picks up amongst the static drizzle, recordings of curious music, scruffy broadcasts, odd sketches, recycled vintage material, disembodied voices, and audio curios, as usual. There's a visitor to the outpost, and new voices in this series that come from outside of his radar, potentially connected to the operator's missing companion, Old Leonard. Welcome to Radio Limbo.

0: Undertone?
1: Yes.
0: It's me. Are you sitting down?
1: Yes.
0: He's here.
1: Well, he shouldn't be there.
0: I know, but he is here.
1: He shouldn't be there.
0: Yes, I know, but he is here.
1: Then gather the choir.
0: The choir?
1: The choir, yes. Do you have a problem with the choir?
0: No.
1: Do I need to remind you?
0: No. The choir will be ready.
1: Good. I will bring the bells.
0: Oh, and the bells as well.
1: Oh, yes, of course the bells as well. Why wouldn't I bring the bells?
0: It's just been a little while, that's all.
1: Well, even more reason to make a perfect impression. Don't you think, my little mining friend?
0: Yes, my lord, indeed. Halftone.
1: Yes.
0: What should we do with him in the meantime?

0: Please acknowledge. Testing, testing. HQ, do you copy? This is 83. Please acknowledge. Well, look, I'm 93.8% sure that I've fixed the technical difficulties that I was experiencing. So, do you read me, HQ? Do you? Or do you copy? Perhaps you'd rather copy. Either is fine with me.
1: I don't know what to say.
0: I'm not even sure I'd know what to do if you did start reading me or copying me. Doesn't actually sound too appealing when I put it like that. The days and weeks have flown by in another static winter here at the outpost. They didn't stop to tell me where they were going. Off to the bloody seaside, I suppose, with you know who. While Muggins here monitors the radio signals as usual. Okay, I'll admit to getting a little bit carried away with my search for old Leonard. I might have got it into my head that he'd run off to the seaside to become a sort of saint or cult leader. HQ, the less he knows about my efforts, the better, okay? You know, it's funny to think I don't actually know where he came from in the first place. And now, I don't know where he's gone. Yes, it's funny. It's funny on the good days. I shan't go on about it, HQ, okay? I've heard about the importance of letting things be in order to move on. And I don't know if Len wanted to go or not. And it was all a bit suspiciously occult in my opinion, but I do just have to accept it. So I'm going to say it's officially fine. I'll manage. And you never know who or what is around the corner of this place. Apart from the foul weather, of course. And my beloved controls, which I have returned to with a renewed commitment of service. HQ, you'll be glad to hear if you're even receiving me. Are you receiving me, HQ? There's been some semi-decent propagation on one or two frequencies, despite the drizzle. Good enough signal to record, at least. I hope you're in the mood for some poetry and music. I've also included a commercial that made my ears prick up, so to speak. Anyway, I'm pressing play for you now, HQ.

0: Hi everyone, it's Close Michael here, and today I'm testing out not one, not two, but three microphones.
1: I always think it's very important
0: to get as close to a microphone as possible. But you know me by now, close by name, close by nature. So I thought, what's the best way to test three microphones? Well, I thought the best way to test these microphones would be to recite a short poem.
1: Yeah.
0: So, let me just, first of all, I have to choose a poem. I've decided on a very obvious choice
1: of poem to read
0: to test these microphones. I'm choosing Limbo Poem by Coleridge. So here we go. Soul through something, this in limbo den. It frightens ghosts, as ghosts here frighten men. For skimming in the wake, it mocked the care of the old boat god for his farthing fare. Though Iris ghost itself he ne'er frowned blacker on, the skin and skin-pent druggist crossed the Acheron. Sticks and with the puriflegathon cocytus. The very names methinks might thither fright us. Unchanged it crossed, and shall come fated hour be pulverized by Demogorgon's power. And given as poison to annihilate souls, even now it shrinks them. They shrink in as moles. Nature's meek monks live mandrakes of the ground. Live mandrakes of the ground. Creep back from light, then listen for its sound. See but to dread, and dread they know not why, the natural alien of their negative eye. Tis a strange place, this limbo. Not a place, yet name it so, where time and weary space, fettered from flight, with nightmare sense of fleeing, strive for their last crepuscular half-being. Lank space and scytheless time with brawny hands, barren and soundless as the measuring sands. Not marked by flit of shades, unmeaning, they as moonlit on the dial of day. But that is lovely, looks like human time. An old man with a steady look sublime. His earthly task to watch the skies, but he is blind, a statue hath such eyes. Yet having moonward turned his face by chance, gazes the orb with moon-like countenance. With scant white hairs, with foretop bold and high, he gazes still, his eyeless face all eye. As 'twere an organ full of silent sight, his whole face seemeth to rejoice in light. Lip touching lip, all moveless, burst and limb. He seems to gaze at that which seems to gaze on him. No such sweet sights doth limbo dim, limbo, no such sweet sights doth limbo dim, walled round and made a spirit jail secure. By the mere horror of blank naught at all,
1: whose circumambience
0: doth these ghosts enthrall. A lurid thought, its growthless, dull privation, yet that is but a purgatory curse. Hell knows a fear far worse, a fear, a future fate, tis positive negation.
1: other suggested it did too.

0: just busy, busy, busy, busy, busy, busy, busy, busy, busy, busy, busy.
1: No.
0: Do you feel incomplete somehow?
2: Yes.
0: Does it just feel like something or someone is missing from your life?
1: Yes, but...
0: Then let me introduce you to Jenkins.
3: Good morning.
0: The new auto puppet from...
1: Omnishop.
0: Omnishop. Omnishop. Omnishop. Beautifully made from carefully calibrated components, Jenkins comes with a pre-installed personality bulb.
3: What the actual f*** is a personality bulb,
0: you say? One of Omnishop's most exciting and not nefarious at all inventions, of course. Shh, don't worry your tiddly little mind about the what, the how, or the why. Just focus on the when and the whom.
3: Do you want a coffee now?
4: Who are you?
3: Again?
4: Who are you?
3: I am the Bosch.
0: Who? Jenkins, of course. Straight from day one, Jenkins listens, Jenkins learns, Jenkins evolves.
3: Where were you yesterday?
0: Jenkins watches you, even while you sleep, especially while you sleep. She'll help you stay on top of routine, give you advice, entertainment, and education. 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Mind, Jenkins doesn't judge much.
3: What was that?
0: She'll happily share your workload, your downtime, and all your most personal information and secrets and hopes and dreams and desires and fears and worries and nightmares forever. What a character! 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Tuned to test, support you. 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What would you like help with? 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Simply tune your transceiver to 9.12. Say your name clearly after the tone.
5: Just a minute. Who do you think I am?
6: 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One day everyone will know, do you hear?
0: Then speak the following code phrase. Help me, Jenkins. Help me, I need you. Please, come in, won't you? Please, Jenkins.
2: Help me.
0: Come in.
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8: previous companions. 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
7: Jenkins
8: once eye contact has been established.
7: Eye contact is metaphorical.
8: You will just
7: know when it has happened.
3: I really can't wait to move in.
1: Omnishop, we are everything.
9: You know, I'm not really one to give much thought to advertising. But isn't it funny how that Omnishop advert has popped out of the static just around the time I've been somewhat preoccupied by my solitude? I mean, obviously, I'm not considering ordering a Jenkins puppet or whatever it was called. No. Dreadful idea. Probably. Even if this Omnishop seem to know what they're doing. But no, you know, I'm fine. Fine now, aren't I? You know, don't even want one. Don't even want a companion. Nice to hear a bit of poetry, though, eh? Hey, Leonard, you're not bad at writing the odd. I'm fine. It's fine. I'm officially fine. You know, I felt strangely comforted by the poem. As if I were making eye contact with something that could really see me.
2: to gaze at that which seems to gaze on him.
9: I'm not really sure what to make of it, HQ, but I've made a note of it. And perhaps that's all needs to be done with a poem. This close Michael fellow gets around the airwaves a bit, doesn't he? I'm sure I heard a trailer for his own documentary series at some point, which I am definitely keeping my dial open for. I've always wanted to learn a little bit about fish whispering. Now this next item is an odd one. It seems to be an archive recording from a choir rehearsal. I guess maybe a stray bit of raw tape from a documentary, perhaps? These things do have a habit of being blown off the cutting room floor if there's a draft on a particularly stormy night. And the next thing you know, it's flapping around the outpost, begging to be heard. Like a sort of magnetic, attention-seeking eel. I quite like this particular eel. I like it because just for a moment I could picture myself in some great cathedral, cold and alone, just minding my own business, contemplating the profoundly mysterious words from those beautiful voices.
10: Okay, thanks for coming, everybody. If you could open to page 201, the Tony Manson request line, we'll run through one line at a time with Sophie and Kenneth, and then everyone else to join in with the organ. Then we'll have organ and synth, organ, and then we'll go into verse 2 from there. So, all right, please, everybody, and really project this time. We want to make most use of the space. I've got no idea how many people are coming this evening, so let's not rely on bodies. Let's rely on projections. So, Sophie and Kenneth, if you're ready. One, two, three, I just
11: want to speak to Tony Braxton.
10: Why won't...
11: Why won't anyone let me speak to Tony?
10: You've just got to tell her.
11: You just gotta tell she already knows me.
10: Then I will speak.
11: And then I will speak to Tony Braxton.
12: Sorry.
10: Together.
11: I just wanna speak to Tony.

0: everybody. Tighten it up a little bit if you can. And Gareth, if you've got to go through the lyrics again, please do.
1: Sorry.
0: Martin, if you need a drink, please do step outside and find yourself a bottle of water in the foyer, okay? Verse 2, everybody. 2, 3, I just.
2: 2, 3, I just.
3: I just want to speak to Marilyn Manson.
0: I just want to speak.
3: I just want to speak to Marilyn Manson.
0: Why won't anyone let me?
3: Why won't anybody let me speak to Manson?
0: You've just got to.
3: You just gotta tell me he already knows me.
0: Sorry, Martin, there's water outside in the foyer. Together.
3: I just

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Clive, I might ask you to swap places with Maria. Martin, please, we're trying to have a rehearsal here. There's water in the foyer.

0: glad to know the choir are rehearsing now.
1: Wonderful news. What are they rehearsing?
0: Let me speak and I shall be known.
1: One of my favorites. How do they sound?
0: Not too bad, my lord. Clive and Maria are improving greatly. Sophie and Kenneth have perfect pitch as always. And poor Martin seems to be as parched as always.
1: Oh, Martin. He is a good brother, but he's never quite right, is he?
0: I mean,
1: he's just, you know, a bit...
0: poorly.
1: No, not poorly, more like...
0: clumsy.
1: It's like clumsy, yes, but more internal version as well.
0: Ditzy, yes.
1: Ditzy.
0: Yes, that works. I think Martin...
1: Enough about Martin.
0: Sorry.
1: I want to know how our new guest is getting on.
0: Right, yes.
1: Are you keeping him comfortable down there?
0: Yes, I think so, my lord.
1: You think so? Has he been doing any drawings?
0: Oh, he most certainly has.
1: Oh, good.
0: Lots and lots and lots of drawings.
1: Good, good. Drawings of what, brother? Well?
0: The same thing over and over, actually. His pencils are really rather blunt now.
1: Yes? And what is this thing? What is he drawing?
0: It appears he has drawn hundreds and hundreds of pages of...
1: Yes, what? Come on, what? Tell me.
0: Drizzle. Yes, my Lord Prior. Drizzle.
1: Is this some kind of joke, brother?
0: No.
1: Because let me tell you...
0: I'm just saying what I see, my Lord.
1: Okay.
0: And I suspect you will want to see for yourself.
1: I will be there very soon. I am almost done polishing these bells. And when I get there, we will play and sing together. And I will interpret the drawings personally.
0: Very good, my lord. We look forward to it.
1: One more thing, Brother Burrow.
0: Yes?
1: Can I trust you to give him a sharpener without, you know, causing a scene?
0: I
1: will leave that with you. But let me tell you, I would prefer for him to have sharp pencils. Okay? But I understand it is not as simple as that for you, okay?
0: Thank you, my lord. I will see to it.
1: Okay.

0: familiar with the subjects of this particular devotional piece, my best guess is that they are perhaps martyrs or saints or prophets of whatever faith this particular choir is belonging to. And you know, I can empathize with them. I know the feeling of wishing to speak to someone rather urgently, especially someone you already know, or thought you already knew, or wished you already knew.
1: You want to know what I feel?
0: You can always trust a choir to mystify the mind and agitate the soul. And on that note, I'm probably going to leave it there.

point. One, two. This is operator 83. Help me, Jenkins. Help me, please. Do come in, won't you? Do come in, please. I need you.

0: 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You can hear the next episode in this series at the same time tomorrow, 11 p.m.
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0: 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Next tonight, the Bristol-based interdisciplinary artist Hannah Sullivan presents Nightwalker, a piece set within a fictional city made of aspects of many real cities that follows a woman on a night walk. The text and the sound were written and composed at the same time, informing each other to create this sonic journey. Whilst making the piece, Hannah spent time in Bristol, Newcastle, Gateshead, Barcelona, Marseille and Edinburgh, and spoke with women about walking at night in Stoke-on-Trent. Nightwalker was developed whilst exploring new ideas for artwork about women at night, aiming to foster a positive relationship to darkness and seeking new narratives that bring out the beautiful qualities of nighttime and women's nocturnal lives. The piece includes solitude, relationship to the built world, nocturnal animals, transformation, fantasy, memory, sound, freedom, the body, altered physical states and experiences, darkness, agency, and returning home. Nightwalker by Hannah Sullivan.

flat, roll with light, pink and green. The furniture is stacked. People wiggle within the light. She has listened to anecdotes, tragedy, small flashes of hope, unexpected costs, career choices, flickers of contempt. She has offered sounds of agreement and felt questions within brushes of eye contact. She has danced within the given

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The window in front of her is a black square, reflecting a blurry woman standing next to a plant that is the same height as her. Behind this square is navy sky.

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Dim, undemanding clearings. She imagines herself diving into that black square as if it were a pool of cold water, pushing through soapy glass that bubbles down her body as she slides out into a subterranean grey. She will go for a walk, take the fire escape, a shaky spiral down into the street.

thin street with many balconies. Rooftop silhouette. Deep corners. 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Doorways shut and scribbled on. Still cars, cooling.

Without the hot eye of the sun, night seeps out, it doesn't fall. Dimness, coiled into the gaps, breathes with relief and creeps forward, shyly, then boldly. Each shadowed alleyway sighs into itself. Darkness trickles out from the old trees, seeping, then settling, where it is undisturbed. She lifts her arms slightly away from her body. The air to her seems soft like soot. She steps off the pavement into the sleek and glittering road, turns backwards. In the distance, a red light hangs suspended, unhooked from its crane. And a row of overhead cables reminds her of swimming backstroke.

The street opens to the left, into a small square with one solemn tree. No light within it, a corner for nighttime. An older place, squatter, smaller, eroded and lost stones. The tree has a neat rounded canopy with a gnarled and stretched trunk, like many wet branches fused together. The canopy harbours darkness like a black ocean. Under the yew tree, the air is lumpy, the night thick above her. She reaches up and grabs it like a fruit. In the palm of her hand is a shape indiscernible, a bubble, a square, a berry, a jewel. She brings it to her mouth, sucks in the sharpness of an underground tunnel, smooth through the narrow gaps of her teeth, then hot cherries across her tongue.

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She moves towards it, scuttles through, and like a hedgehog, squinting eyes into the brightness of a cul-de-sac. Wooden and glass rectangles bound together, pointed at the top in hard-edged pinnacles, repeated in a semicircle.

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She looks across the rest of the paving stones. 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
1: This is Radiophrenia Glasgow. We'll be with you throughout the night with more experiments in sound and radio art. Coming up later, a blend of deep, dark soundscapes and poetry in Persian and French from the duo Zara Pourazizi and Nicolas Mongemont. That's at 1 a.m. And then we've a long-form work based around an outdoor sound installation from Absolute Value of Noise. Music for Magnolias is at 2. Coming next, though, the San Franciscan poet Robert Anthony and the Canadian composer and media artist Kenneth Newby join forces to present a spoken word opera on the themes of time, evolution, metaphysics, and the cosmic play at work in our universe. Seasonal Round is a morality play for the 21st century that addresses both the hope and absurdity of our tiny little corner of a galaxy amongst billions of other galaxies in the universe.

baby son grows, sleeps late in his long sky bed, behind shadow curtains, under cloud covers, dreams he is a ball of fire or a hummingbird. When he rides his bicycle down East Street, spider webs and windows shine. Eyes open up, looking for news. Stomachs and lungs expand. Dogs bark, birds sing. Baby cries, juices stir in sticks and brains. Before the first spark, zero is absolute. No winter, no summer, no sun, no moon. Nothing walked or bloomed. Too dark to sleep, too cold to love. Come out of the cold old night, Lord Sun. Rise again in the sky, in our minds. Bring light to our circle, gathered on this edge of winter and old night. The oldest woman in the universe sleeps in her deep green hammock, dreaming butterflies, southern suns, warm winds, and lazy snakes on the shortest day of the year. Pine needles hide her from Arctic storms. She lives in lichen, 18,000 feet above the sea. Spores carry her from planet to planet. Seeds under the earth in wombs wait while the sun grows. Before earth or sky, some dust and gravel barely hang together around

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She is the ocean. 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

old Northman, original bear. You are the diamond in a lump of coal. You are the iron in a baby's blood. You are the hammer that crushes and builds. You are the knife that cuts and heals. You fashion the narwhal's tusk. You are the pole star and the slave's freedom. You will be king when the last pyramid blows away. You are the song in a harp string, the beat of a drum, the voice inside a horn. Enemy of oath breakers, cunning knaves, inflated giants, ravishers of women and blasphemers of children, piss on themselves when they see you coming. You bind the atoms. Your bones are the earth's ribs. Old hammer man and wise knife, bring iron strength and bone justice to our circle, gathered on this edge of winter and old night.

You can't find the subtle direction by closing your eyes or keeping them open. It's not in brown rice or a mushroom. You can't drive there, and your navel is no closer. Before no thing, I am. Before mind, I am. Before space-time, I am. Before an infinite number of parallel universes, I am. Before the first spark, I am. Before the first hydrogen, I am. Before the first water, I am. Before the first stone, I am. Before the first cell, I am. Before man or woman, I am. Before any of us had bones or a name, or a college degree, or an address, or an income, or a social security number, I am. Gathered in this circle on the edge of winter and

far east, space turns around the primordial mountain. Mr. Sun woke up this morning, blue and a little tumescent. Perfume lingers in the sheets, a dream's trace in the brain. Ms. Lighttoes was here, always gone before he shines. And I'm a big star, he says to infinity. Finish your coffee, Mr. Sun. Start the car. You've got a long ways to go, even if you're as fast as cool Papa Bell around third base. Can't no god or man catch that girl. Older than the drinking gourd, deep in the south, where a minute is long as an English year, Big Mama inspects every hummingbird egg, composes fly wing tunes, teaches flowers opening, and mathematics for bees. Mother has a trillion things on her mind. Granddaughter Slinky Hips, loose as a goose, sings with tomcats at 4 a.m. on school nights. She has never finished a book report or washed a dish. She won't wear pink and bakes only illegal, merciful cookies. Ages of ice, 20,000-foot mountains, the original rattlesnake and time's pet pig tried to ground her. Can't no god or woman catch that girl.

Way out west, a woman rules saloons, cows, and boys. Who was a spider this morning? A toad at noon, the moon last night. This evening, she is an ocean. Her lover, the sun, swims inside. She plays with his left nipple ring. They eat bright red round tomatoes, wild pig meat, acorn bread, and drink honey wine. Past midnight, when the Pleiades have set and even the cockroaches sleep, they'll smoke marijuana and tie each other up. Black pants tight as a snake's skin, formidable zippers on her jacket. Little sister sweet hair likes to watch. Two's natural, three's fun, she cries, jumps between. Mr. Sun grabs smoke, Ms. Moon bites shadow. Can't no god or witch catch that girl. Far, very far north, whales fall off the edge of the world. Old Snowbeard, frost genius with a wave and a particle, invents hydrogen. He is the ground every foot is on, the bones holding every body up. He's got tenure. He'll be here and now until space and time retire. Ms. Slim Swiftlegs has been so young so long, she can't remember how old she is. Old Ice and Iron's daughter or sister, she doesn't care. I can love anything, she proclaims, caressing an ideal pendulum, oscillating perfectly in the absolute vacuum of the oldest man in the world's head. Before time can raise an eyebrow, great ideas get wet, wiggle like bushes in breezes, snakes in bushes. Slick Ms. Quick knows why one molecule sticks to another. No gravity, strong or weak nuclear forces, magnetism or electricity can trap her giggle. When Dr. Frost counts his fingers and toes, comets get in line. He can predict each mote in a sunbeam. But Ms. Smooth and Soft's number don't compute. Can't no god or scientist catch that girl. No one knows what's up, where down is, or how it's going.
There is no day or night, him or her. Who am I? Something asks, turning around to look. Under every pebble, on every plant, in every universe, where heaven, earth embrace, and fire, water have a relationship. On the edge of one galaxy, on one planet, swamp flies had wings 3 feet long. Then there were herds of tiny horses with cat's paws. Eventually, an animal that plays golf. Who ordered that? Neither Big Mama nor Old Papa got a clue. 4 billion years dancing around the pole. Heaven, earth, positive, negative, space, time, sun, moon, north, south, man, woman. Tying long protein love knots, passing DNA notes, putting on 1,000,000 hats, real and imaginary mustaches. Cigars explode, pretty packages disguise boxing gloves on springs. That's life, we've been saying since the first beers after Eden. It's not easy keeping carbon and water and mind and body and muscles and nerves and millions of cells together. Whenever it's almost too hot or too cold, too wet or too dry, blood tired, chlorophyll fading, Ms. Jelly Wiggle goes by. Cat hair sparks, flowers stare, stars are insignificant, dogs grin, preacher flies a broomstick. And the dance takes one more step, chasing that girl, can't know mine.

morning's glory. 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Ghosts evaporate. Witches fall off brooms. Lurking monsters turn into old coats and bushes. 93 million miles away, iron's a gas. Matter on the edge wants to be a wave again. Radio, X-rays, gamma emissions, ultraviolet highs, below red lows, awesome magnetism, fractured and fused atoms. White hot winds blow through a hole in space, turning the sky blue, alchemizing sunshine into a delicacy, sparking soft eyeball nerve end and green leaf. May every body receive the essence sun and earth distill. Noon, the oldest woman in the world, caught the handsome prime sun in her long, green as grass hair. He warms her belly, eggs in the womb, seeds in the ground. Sean McKeon, 5 months old, experiments, flips, falls off the bed into first physics lessons. Zephan Adams holds on tight, conceptualizing 2 successive steps between my leg and mother. Other babies study how to be an elephant or a catfish. Every baby is a genius. Riddle me this, baby. If the sun is a fire and the earth is a pot, what's cooking? One day, something in the soup wiggled. How did the spark get inside a globule? Everybody is an egg. Sun and earth hatch together.

with her. Evening. 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His ever-surprising girlfriend can be a wild pig or an owl, a mushroom, a moon, an ocean. Other times, seeps out of a mountain, so softly frogs barely hear trickle all summer long among fern roots and bright green moss. Thin cold winds scour antiseptic rocks on Mars. Earth is blessed by fish and rivers. Light travels millions of years to the next tree. May everybody receive the water sun and earth drink together. Night. The sun, a star on the rim of one galaxy, spinning among 200 million other galaxies. Who knows how many suns and earths, Adams and Eves. Only the one before and after time has got that number. The day is so bright I can't see farther than the length of my arm, stomach, name, and a few years. Monkey does what monkey can in this jungle. At night, I remember how old I am. Calcium in my bones, forged in stars, exploding long before the sun was a swirl in the dust. Atoms drifting through time, worlds, bones. Every stone is light, slowed down, tied in a knot. And a light is every stone's dream. May every body be a jewel sun and earth dream together. A thousandth of a nanosecond old, yet doesn't look like a universe. So hot, one thing is no different from everything before or after anywhere. Cooling 20 billion years. Sympathetic vibrations, symbiosis, diplomacy. Planck's constant at the precise decimal permitting water and eyes. Before the Big Bang could settle down on a planet going around a star, shining through green leaves, a mite's vibrating wing, and a monkey's spectacles.
little minds, distracted by jokes, sexy costumes, the bright white pigeon, and the emptiness of the hat, never glimpse the magician. Everyone remember now, mind and body.

Master Sun lingers in eastern sky sheets, sleeps through snooze alarm. Middle-aged, rotund, bifocaled, gray, long-shadowed, he rises, spreading electronic honey on the earth. Large bodies of water, thin veins of blood, warm. Photons filling flower cups and eyes, spark songs in bird brains. Snake's heart beats faster. Old nerves wake up, mouths open. The day's first big breath and deliberate step, barefoot on cold floor. Cats and babies command, coffee perks, people and cars start. Night coolly slips away through an open back window. Fire, you live in lightning sticks, stone, stars. Come visit. Warm our bones, light our minds. Here in the circle now. Ms. Earth and Mr. Sun hold hands, walk in the southern garden. Mr. Sun, 10 billion years sophisticated, serene and warm, a few buttery chess-playing afternoon hours among tinted trees and drooping flowers, while baby humans and other animals practice up and down, in and out, gravity and levity. Miss Earth puts on golden skirts, stimulating winds and red hair. He traveled 93 million miles to see her. The old couple picnic on apples, honey, bread, cheese, dandelion wine, and thyme. He is the jewel in her sky, so light, atoms fall in love, planets are born, oceans of trilobites and a Texas of armadillos and grackles. She, patient as geology, precise as a gnat's ankle, watches the constellations go by, big with 4 billion years of children. Air, come in, go out, soft as nostril hairs here in the circle now. Old Mama's sister lives in deep crack west, between day and night. Beyond the ultimate cactus plant and lonesome cow skull, where all the wheels are broke. Mr. Sun barely gets in before night shuts the door tight. Her kettle hisses, he's come. She lights candles, incense, offers thin horn cups of peculiar tea.
tea. Friends with delicate wings or stubby feet play harp, drum, flute, viol, until no o'clock and no body can tell candles from stars, or exactly where walls begin or end. She and he slide the Milky Way until moths sing him down through a dust of dreams into cotton sheets and earth again. She seeks solace in a well, deconstructs last night with a mushroom, a snake, and an owl. She wants a man, smart as a mushroom, a snake, and an owl. Mr. Sun keeps trying. Days and nights, summers and winters, mountains and valleys, seas and sand go round and round. Water, green and bloody, fish breathe it, stands tall in trees, dances around monkey bones here in this circle now. Ms. Earth's oldest brother is so far to the north, sometimes he is a bear. Darkness, wind, ice, and stars are the walls of his house. When he opens the door, leaves turn into gold and fall. Pipes freeze, we remember ancient hair and put on heavy coats. When his girlfriend visits, midnight glows, owls in Kansas wonder what's happening. Even the coyotes don't know. He and she meet at the pole star, sleep in iron crystal at the center of the earth. He knows atoms personally. They tell him about every edge and angle, every new old thing under the great bear's nose. He tells girlfriend where his mother's bones are and gold is hid. She cools, sighing light, has no bones, needs no gold. Her mother, space, ties knots in waves. He keeps on keeping on, both feet on the ground. He holds up the sky. Unless Miss Midnight shine, sometime, imagine something she wants. And he drops the world looking for it. Earth, you hold up the sky. We walk all over you. Without feet and hands, we're

Other Earth, content as a pig, feeds us and eats us. Ms. Moon teases Mr. Sun round and round in circles. The next time you encounter an illuminated discoid humming, floating 2 or 3 feet off the ground, get inside. Circle the universe. Arrive where you are now, washed up on an island with a coconut. The tree keeps your back up straight. Leaves and branches are a brain sitting on its roots. Things happen you like or don't like. Everything goes in circles around the tree. Get up in the morning, heart beating, breathing. Put one foot in front of the other, erect another day. Can to can't thoughts and feelings drop in uninvited, scream or whisper at us, go out until they come back.